0: just before making landfall near the Texas-Louisiana state line. Edward gaining strength, roaring ashore, winds topping 60 miles per hour. Power lines snapped.
1: It's always worse along the coast.
0: Officials asking people to be on alert for life-threatening flooding.
2: U.S. Central Command says it's completed a new round of airstrikes on Iranian targets. The U.S. accusing Iran of trying to relay mines in the Strait of Hormuz. Iran claims it's striking back. All of this starting out September after a lull last month.
3: It was a pretty quiet August in terms of strikes against Iranian military targets. The U.S. was focused on an economic pressure campaign by going after countries that do business with Iran to try to put the squeeze on Iran to get them back to the negotiating table, to get them to give in to the president.
2: ABC's Karen Travers. Immigration advocates in Ohio mourning the sudden death of a 20-year-old Haitian who had just graduated high school and had recently lost his temporary protected status. Pierre Dumas Bell, fitted, he said, with an ankle monitor and in fear of being sent back to Haiti, took his own life Monday. Reverend Carl Ruby, a pastor in Springfield, Ohio.
4: Some people die of accidents. Some people die by suicide. Pierre died as a result of policy.
2: The jury deciding the fate of Lindsay Clancy, the Massachusetts woman charged in the deaths of her three young children, deadlocked, but the judge ordering them to
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14: KOH News time, 5:03. We've got 73 degrees here in Reno. 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I'm Jack Sabin, and here's what's trending. Washoe County Regional Animal Services say they rescued 80 cats from what they say was a hoarding situation in a Reno apartment. They say the cats were found in a two-bedroom apartment living in hazardous and unsanitary conditions after the resident had been evicted. All of the cats have now been taken to an animal shelter. Washoe County Regional Animal Service is now asking its transfer partners to consider taking some of the cats into their adoption program and for the community to adopt the cats. The U.S. and Iran exchanging strikes over the weekend. President Trump saying the U.S. has the strait controlled.
15: We have the Strait of Hormuz in extremely good shape. You know, we're taking over many, many ships. Got through last night, as you know, with the Navy's assistance. And we've been averaging 30 ships a night. That's a lot.
14: Trump added, preventing Iran from having a nuclear weapon is the main focus. A judge has ruled that the man accused of killing conservative activist Charlie Kirk will go to trial in Utah. Tyler Robinson is accused of fatally shooting Kirk last September at a Turning Point USA event at Utah Valley University. The judge made the decision after hearing closing arguments at a preliminary hearing today. The jury has been sent home once again in the Lindsey Clancy murder trial in Massachusetts.
16: I'm going to remind you, you've come this far. Do not read anything. Don't listen to anything. Don't talk about this case. We'll come in tomorrow morning. We'll bring you all in. I'll ask you the same questions I've been asking you for weeks now, and we'll get you right back out to resume deliberations.
14: Earlier today, jurors said they were unable to reach a unanimous decision, and the judge sent them back to deliberate more. Right now, time for traffic and weather together here on News Talk 780 KOH, the ride home on a Tuesday with Jim Poston.
17: Thanks, Jack. It's pretty busy at NHB for a Tuesday. Another crash, this one in the Fallon area on US 50 at Coleman Road. That's a signal by the Walmart. Another one north of Minden on 395 southbound at Muller Lane. And a motorist assist on a Burner Highway northbound. That's State Route 447, about 15 miles past Nixon. 580 and 395 is a grind from Glendale up through Parr. From the KOH Right Now Traffic Center, I'm Jim Poston.
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18: Hi, I'm Chief Meteorologist Jeff Thompson in the KOH First Alert Weather Center. More clouds overnight and into the day on Wednesday. Windy early, not much wind in the morning, and then windy again and much cooler on Wednesday. Look for a low of 47 in Reno Sparks, high in the 70s Wednesday afternoon.
14: 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It's 67 degrees in Cold Springs, 73 in Spanish Springs, as well as 73 degrees here in Reno. 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

0: Bad. Bad to the bone. Hey there, Northern Nevada. Thanks for tuning in. Wherever you're listening and however you're accessing the Ryan Nutter Show, thank you for making me a part of your day. Phone lines, as always, are the same at 852-TALK and 800-564-KKOH. We begin another hour together. We're going to begin this hour with the Hawk Fire on two different fronts. The first being there is 51 minutes left for you to stop by and donate what you can. New items for those affected by the Hawk Fire. Cumulus Reno and our four radio stations in this building are set up and taking those, accepting those donations today at the Walmart on Kitsky Lane till 6 o'clock tonight. Think about the kids. If you're looking for ideas, maybe a new toy, the pets, food, beds, dishes, treats, things like that. Think about cleaning up after things like this, buckets and cleaning supplies, paper towels, stuff like that. Any type of stuff for them to sleep on, pillows, blankets, stuff like that as well. And as I've said and will continue to, whatever your budget can allow, we're not expecting the world from you. We're just grateful that the audience that you are, we know that you will give back in any way that you can. That being said, I appreciate the story that Ben Deitch has out today from our partners over at Colo, because he takes you on a little bit of a historical journey, if you will, putting very specific dates in front of you that he believes we as a community will never forget. And that includes the most recent on that list, just 10 days ago, August 22nd, 2026. This article today from Colo is from the perspective of fire officials that are hoping that when something like this happens again, and God forbid it does, but given where we live, it's a great possibility, they're hoping that people will take the red flag warnings and the alerts and information that they're putting out a little bit more seriously. That is their words, not mine. And according to August Eiserhagen, Division Chief of Wildland Fuels for Truckee Meadows Fire and Rescue, August 22nd, the most devastating fire in Reno history in terms of homes lost. We saw 47 structures go down. I believe there was a commercial property in there as well. And he says, we expected that it would come off Peavine somewhere, but with the winds as variable as they were that day, it's hard to predict where. They're also highlighting things that you and I can do as homeowners to be in a better position if this should happen again. Establish a defensible space and practice home hardening. They also recommend visiting a website called livingwithfire.com that gives you resources and kind of a comprehensive overview just to kind of help you with maybe a checklist that you have at home, with the preparations that you and your family have discussed, from that to-go bag to everything else. Everyone probably has a job and a duty and is a cog in that wheel to move you to the next place. Elsewhere today, sadly, somebody was evicted from their apartment, and sadly, they had 80 cats under their care. Now, I use the word care very loosely because, well, I don't know how 80 cats are going to enjoy a two-bedroom apartment. But now the animal shelters are kind of inundated with all these little boo-boo kitties. So if your home and your heart are in a position where you can adopt one, yeah, reach out to Washoe County Regional Animal Services. Could be a boo-boo kitty waiting for you. Just saying. Elsewhere today, let's talk. Keep with the fire theme a little bit longer. First, containment on the Blue Eagle fire. It was 52% on Monday. Fire crews continuing to kick a little butt out there in Churchill County. Containment now up to 72% as this fire has burned over 9,200 acres. No injuries, but those pesky afternoon winds always make it a little bit more of a challenge. Elsewhere, arson up in North Reno. That is, those are the charges, third degree, in fact. Washoe County Sheriff's Office found a man and a vacant dirt lot off the roundabout at Dandini and Spectrum. No headlights on. They notice the area that he leaves from, a brush fire is started. They quickly extinguish it, noticing that it was they were set up in these were split wooden logs that were set up in a teepee formation. Not sure how long it was burning before they put out the fire from 29-year-old Damian Panetta Contreras, who was arrested in connection with that fire. Senator Catherine Cortez Masto was in Northern Nevada on Monday, touring the big $81 million Sun Valley Boulevard construction project. This is an area of town that definitely needs some attention. You see, it hasn't actually had much done to it since it was paved back in the 1950s. It's 2026. I think we can do better, and it looks like this project is going to go a long way to address those issues, including longstanding safety and infrastructure concerns. Of course, that is the busiest corridor through that area, and between 2019 and 2023, there were nearly 300 crashes along this route, with resulting in 4 fatalities and 12 serious injuries. Senator went on to say to reporters that the project reflects local priorities and is essential for more than 20,000 people who live in Sun Valley. Hard to call it a priority if it takes you 70-some years to do it, but I digress. Elsewhere today, this is one of the cool stories of the week, I think, and that's some Australian medics that are now certified to work with REMSA. They've been recruiting these individuals, trying to address a shortage in their industry. 3 have been recruited over the past year and a half, completing the necessary training and licensing. And the COO of REMSA, Adam Hines, says these are highly trained professionals who are ready to begin a meaningful career in emergency medical services. Thrilled to welcome them to our community and to our organization. This partnership reflects the kind of forward thinking and innovative solutions that REMSA Health has pioneered for decades, close quote. I think it's kind of neat because you're going to be bringing, not only are you bringing their skills and talents and their knowledge, but you're also bringing their perspective. Maybe they saw similar things in Australia. Maybe they've dealt with something that we haven't dealt with before, and they may have knowledge or a unique way of approaching a situation and saving lives, which is the bottom line. And I just think that's really cool for REMSA. Elsewhere, voter fraud continues to be investigated. 9 states are being looked at under this current Department of Homeland Security. This, according to a new report from CNN, those 9 states include Nevada, California, Washington, Wisconsin, Missouri, Georgia, Pennsylvania, New York, and Connecticut. Surprising after those recent pressers with Mikey Sherrill, the new governor in New Jersey. I'm surprised they weren't on the list. But anyways, this is according to internal federal guidance. They are, and CNN, quote, a coordinated criminal voter fraud surge initiative to pursue investigative leads, conduct field interviews, and support timely prosecutorial review. In response, Cisco Aguilar, the Secretary of State here in Nevada, sent a statement to our partners at COLO, and it reads this way. The Secretary of State's office has not received any information regarding a new DHS-HSI investigation into Nevada. The Trump administration is relentless in their efforts to cause doubt into the integrity of our elections. They continue to put Nevada at the forefront of their efforts because they know Nevada is the road to the White House, and our voters will choose the next president in 2028. The more chaos and confusion they cause now will lead to more voters choosing not to participate. Nevada has proven time and time again that it runs some of the safest, most secure, and accessible elections in the country. Local election officials live in their communities. They understand the issues impacting their county. They know their neighbors. They're hard at work preparing for another successful election for Nevadans this fall. Of all the times I have voted since I could, I have not once in this country seen at a polling station or in a community where people are actually being stopped and told you cannot vote. But I give the Dems credit for continuing to push that narrative. Right now, traffic and weather together time here on News Talk 780 KOH. And I'm not saying it doesn't happen, but I've yet to see it. Let's check in with Jim Poston. What's up out there?
1: Well, thanks, Ryan. I was just thinking of that apartment with that 80 cats. Can you imagine being first on the scene there?
0: Yeah, that is just gross and always.
1: Okay. Well, there's a crash in Minden at Muller Lane on northbound 395. Another near the Walmart and Fallon, US 50 at Coleman Road. And NHB's warning of debris up at the lake, US 50 southbound before Cave Rock Drive. No fun zones on westbound 80 from USA to Patrick, 580, 395 northbound from Mill to Parr, Sparks Boulevard from Lincoln to Bering, and Greg Vista from Sparks Boulevard around the corner past I-80 all the way up to Bering.
2: Hi, I'm Chief Meteorologist Jeff Thompson in the Colo 8 First Alert Weather Center. More clouds overnight and into the day on Wednesday. Windy early, not much wind in the morning, and then windy again and much cooler on Wednesday. Look for a low of 47 in Reno Sparks, high in the 70s Wednesday afternoon.
1: Thank you, Jeff Thompson. Out in Somerset, it's 71, infernally 78, and 76 degrees with winds 20 to 30 miles an hour here at the KOH Radio Center. From the KOH Right Now Traffic Center, I'm Jim Poston.
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0: 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We got a mobile app, too. Download it for Android and iPhone. And don't forget, we've got just over 30 minutes remaining on our relief efforts to help out those affected by the Hawk Fire. Cumulus Reno set up over at Walmart on Kitski till 6 o'clock tonight. If you can stop by and make a donation, we'd really appreciate it. In the meantime, local news continues. Got a few more stories to put in front of you this afternoon. We will begin this segment with the McConnell Fire. According to BLM, it is some 32,000 plus acres. This was sparked by lightning back on the 25th of last month near the town of Orovada. And as of this afternoon, it's looking at 40% containment. So it's like we are trending in the right direction. Elsewhere, the lady in the lake. Wow, what a story. You've got a woman that loves Lake Tahoe. So many of us do in this community. She goes out there. She's having a swim. It's like any other swim, I'm guessing. She's also a swim instructor, so her skills are a little bit more impressive than maybe the average swimmer in a body of water. But nonetheless, she got hit by something that she initially thought was a human. Turned out to be a pesky otter that was all kinds of ticked off. According to Endow, this attack happened on Sunday near Hidden Beach. And right along the shoreline in the early morning hours. Now, this otter has not been located. My understanding, they're going to be putting signage up and reminding folks in that area, hey, by the way, be cautious if you're going to be swimming here because of, according to Endow, river otters, native predators found in Lake Tahoe and the surrounding basins. They generally don't attack humans. But hey, look, you got an otter that you catch on a bad day, didn't get enough sleep the night before, protecting its space and its maybe its babies. Yeah, and then you're going to be taking on a whole different discussion. The last documented attack was Serene Lakes back in 2023. And this lady had to have a bunch of shots into the deepest wound on her body just to fight off any type of rabies or anything else. Just an absolutely wild story. We're just happy that she has made it out the other side and is going to be okay. Meanwhile, around this time yesterday is when we got this news.
15: The verdict reads as follows. We, the jury in the above-entitled case, find the defendant, Dwayne Keith Davis, as follows. Count one, murder with use of a deadly weapon. Guilty of first-degree murder with use of a deadly weapon, dated this 31st date of August 2026. Ladies and gentlemen of the jury, is this your verdict as read? So say you one, so say you all.
16: Yes.
0: Dwayne Keefe D. Davis decided to take a page out of the O.J. Simpson playbook and, you know, basically, you know, talk about what he had done. Those words were used against him as the prosecution used that as evidence, as well as some very solid testimony from a former Compton detective who is very familiar with Mr. Davis and pointed out on the stand that this was an individual who pretty much had whatever he wanted done for him. He was a shot caller with the South Compton Crips. And if Mr. Davis said to do something, they did it. And if he said not to, they wouldn't have done it. So it could have been a very different outcome in Vegas back in 1996. Now, the DA in Clark County is out in the lobby following the verdict. His name is Steve Wolfson, and somebody in the reporter pool asked about the currently incarcerated Diddy and how he plays into this.
17: At this point, we don't believe we have sufficient evidence to charge anyone else with the death of Tupac Shakur. But like any other case, if we come into more information, more evidence, we can always consider filing additional charges. But today, we don't believe that's the appropriate move to make.
0: All right. We believe that is not the appropriate move to make. So, obviously, that can change. Let's take a trip down memory lane. Remember this body cam footage?
18: Hi there. Deputy Corey, Milwaukee County Sheriff's Office.
19: Were you speaking on the speaker back there?
18: I was.
19: I didn't even know you said that. I'm so sorry.
18: All right. Reason for my stop today.
19: Right.
18: Yep.
19: That was what you said.
18: Yep. Gotcha. Where are you coming from?
19: The golf course. And I'm going to meet Grandma and Grandpa.
18: Okay.
19: Okay.
18: All right. I'll take a driver's license from you.
19: You got it.
18: How many drinks have you had?
0: That is Tony Romo, and you heard him just say in answering the police officer's question, how many drinks have you had? Zero. Then the body cam gets released, and we see him literally doing football stretches like he's in warm-ups back under center for the Dallas Cowboys. We don't know what his future will look like as a broadcaster. CBS has more or less put him out to pasture for now, and they have promoted up within the organization. That being said, we are learning today from TMZ, new court documents show, and authorities allege that the ex-Dallas Cowboy quarterback was taken into custody on the 23rd. Tests revealed he had a BAC of 0.15, nearly double the legal limit. He has gone on to explain that because of the excruciating pain he is in from all of the back surgeries and because he likes the opiates, that alcohol had kind of become center stage for him in his life. That's how he was coping and dealing with it. Doesn't make it right. I don't condone the behavior. That's just what Mr. Romo says. Coming up on 531 here at News Talk 780 KOH. So let's find out what else is going on this afternoon. Here's Captain Jack.
20: Well, thank you so much there, Ryan, as we currently have 73 degrees here in Reno, and here's what's trending. Six people have been arrested on charges of being non-compliant sex offenders during a routine check conducted by the Carson City Sheriff's Office. Police ran a check on the offender status of 160 registered sex offenders in Carson City on August 26th. The Sheriff's Office says the purpose of the checks is to ensure compliance with registry state laws. No further information was released by the Carson City Sheriff's Office. An FCC commissioner says President Trump's threat to report NBC News' Kristen Welker is dangerous.
21: Trump said the FCC could investigate Welker after she said Trump-endorsed candidates have received mixed results in the midterm primary races. Ana Gomez, a Democratic commissioner for the FCC, wrote on X, "As I've said many times, the FCC has no authority to punish journalists this administration doesn't like." She continued to say that threatening press freedom undermines democracy. I'm Chris Caraggio.
20: Fire crews with BLM Nevada are battling the 32,000-acre McConnell Fire. The fire was sparked by lightning around 3 miles northwest of the town of Orovada on August 25th. The fire is 32,648 acres and 40% contained as of Tuesday afternoon. Crews with BLM Nevada say they have established new containment along the northwest side of the fire and have successfully contained the western flank. They say most of the fire's activity remains near Santa Rosa Peak, with fire activity also expected in the McConnell Creek drainage north of Horse Canyon Ridge. And right now, time for traffic and weather together here on News Talk 780 KOH. Once again, it's Jim Poston.
1: Well, NHP's busy with two crashes, US 50 at Coleman Road in Fallon and 395 at Muller Lane outside Minden. A motorist assist on 80 eastbound before 4th and Prater. Looking pretty good on Kitsky Lane between Virginia and McCarran near the Walmart. Still time to get over to the Cumulus Radio Fire Relief Donation Drive until 6 p.m. From the KOH Right Now Traffic Center, I'm Jim Poston.
2: Hi, I'm Chief Meteorologist Jeff Thompson in the Colo 8 First Alert Weather Center. Breezy at times, cloudy at times, and much cooler. 47 overnight in Reno, 33 at the Lake Tahoe, 64 for your high on Wednesday. Whoa, and a big drop to 74 for Reno Sparks.
20: Thank you so much, Jeff. We have 81 degrees in Fallon, 78 in Fernley, and 73 degrees here at KOH Radio Center. 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
0: And we are live and local at the Walmart on Kitsky till 6 o'clock. 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Our Cumulus Reno representatives are on site till 6 o'clock this evening. Week from today, I'm going to be broadcasting live from Senior Fest. This event is happening on Tuesday, September 8th from 9 to 2 down on South Virginia Street at the Reno Town Mall. I love this event every year. It gives me a chance to shake hands with you, the KOH listener, and tell you about the more than 60 businesses and vendors that will be on property that day. All right, and we'll be filling you in on all the details. It's free to get in. During Reno's Morning News with Ross Mitchell, 1 week from today. So come on by and say hi. We'll be out there from 7 until 10 a.m. Lindsay Clancy's attorney was asked about her current condition and mood, if you will, as the former labor and delivery nurse's trial reaches the fifth day of jury deliberation. And it was this statement earlier today from the judge to the jurors. Sounds like they're deadlocked. Here's what he said.
12: Well, members of the jury, I've got your question, and the question is, after many hours of deliberation, we are unable to come to a unanimous decision. I brought you back out because I know that this was a long trial, all right? I know there were over 80 witnesses. There were over 300 exhibits. But because of that, I'm going to ask you to go back out, keeping in mind all of the instructions that I gave you, to go out and to continue your deliberations at this time. All right? And so with that, I'm going to ask you to go back out. Like I said, keep in mind the instructions I gave you, reviewing the evidence, and I'd ask you to resume your deliberations at this time. Okay? Thank you.
0: All right. Her defense attorney, Kevin Reddington, when asked by reporters about just her overall attitude and mood right now as this trial just continues to churn along, and he said she had a flat affect. She's sad. And then someone else popped up and more or less said, hey, we get a, you know, mistrial. We're going to do this all over again and run it back, as the kids say. Is she going to be able to handle that emotionally? One word response from Mr. Reddington, no. Case could potentially end with a hung jury for the mother of three, former mother of three, now that her three kids are dead. She does not dispute that she murdered them. She did so back in 2022 with exercise bans from inside the home, and then made the decision after that to jump out of the second story window, ultimately paralyzing her. So that is the latest there, as the jury will be back at it tomorrow. Meanwhile, This story out of Times Square is just heartbreaking. When you learn about the couple, there's two families that are have been affected by the decisions of this lunatic. You first of all have a father from Rhode Island who was in New York City to visit his son. He survived the attack. He was knifed in Manhattan. The other, she did not. We are learning that the one victim had just returned from maternity leave. She'd only been married for 2 years. Life was pretty good for this Penn grad. And then Pamela Cisneros took her life. You watch the video, it's pretty nuts. I couldn't imagine approaching a gaggle of cops like that with a knife in each hand. Blows my mind. And now we're learning from the brother that she had some mental health issues. But there's some statements that are kind of contradicting each other. First of all, let's just hear from the brother. He was caught what looks to be, it looks like in the video, that he was standing outside the door to the apartment where him and his sister grew up. Here's some of the comments he had to make in regards to this terrible tragedy.
1: We grew up in this building together when we were kids. She had a normal child, no problems at all. She started changing when she had the second child, but then she went to a baby postpartum depression. She was really autistic. Then she was trying to have a boy, then another child. And it was another girl. So I don't know. I think she was the one with two kids.
0: From there, he talks about the fact that she might have had bipolar disorder. And he actually learned about it. This is the other sad part of the story. Imagine sitting down, turning on the evening news. You see this tragic story only to see the video and realize that's your sister on the telly being shot by cops. They used the stun gun first. They went less lethal at the beginning. That had zero effect, and that is when the hardware came out. According to court records, she had meandering social media posts, and neighbors and sources paint a portrait of Cisneros, I'm reading from the article here, living an alternately troubled and tranquil life before she chillingly snapped in the heart of Manhattan. Just an absolutely tragic story. We talk about mental health. We have a crisis in this country. And I have another story to back that up right now. You see, the NFL season is going to be kicking off next weekend. And any talking head you talk to says, well, it's big game or bust for the LA Rams. Problem is you can't do what you want to do, even though Aaron Donald's back, if you don't have Puka. Problem is that Puka Nacua, one of the biggest stars in the entire sport, has had some off-season, off-the-field issues. And I've got for you now some audio from an Instagram video from the perspective of the girlfriend who has since broken up with Puka Nacua. And this is a part of that video where she's talking about her darkest days. This has what's got the attention of the National Football League and Roger Goodell.
2: But right now, I'm just really trying to understand myself, understand why my brain works the way it works, why I react the way I react. I'm just trying to find the healthiest version of myself, especially after the past year and a half. I've talked about it on here a few other times, but I have experienced the darkest days of my life in the past year and a half. And I have healed so much. I really have. But I also feel like there's still parts of my brain that I'm trying to rewire. I went from loving somebody so deeply for 4 years, I felt it in my bones, to experiencing extreme betrayal, abuse, complete neglect from them, and what felt like it happened almost overnight. And obviously, a lot of the things that were public affected my mental health, but honestly, the things that were happening in private are what completely crushed me and altered my brain chemistry.
0: Everyone is assuming and speculating that she is talking about Puka Nacua. Based on the NFL's track record, I want to believe they'll do the right thing. They will start him on the suspension list. Something tells me, though, it won't happen. Let's keep our fingers crossed. Right now, traffic and weather together time. Let's get an update as we wind down the ride home with Jim Poston.
13: Thanks, Ryan. I'm with you, too. I don't think it's going to happen. Well, coming home to the Truckee Meadows from Tahoe Reno Industrial is a gigantic pain in the driver's seat right now. Bumper to bumper from Electric Avenue to I-80 on USA Parkway, then 80 West is a rolling parking lot out to Patrick. 580 slow and go from northbound from Glendale past the Spaghetti Bowl and up the hill to Pass Par. Old Virginia jammed up also heading north from Hogue Road above the Bonanza on up to Golden Valley.
14: I am Chief Meteorologist Jeff Thompson in the Cold 08 First Alert Weather Center. Breezy at times, cloudy at times, and much cooler. 47 overnight in Reno, 33 at the Lake Tahoe, 64 for your high on Wednesday. Whoa. And a big drop to 74 for Reno Sparks.
13: Well, thanks, Jeff. Up on the Comstock in Virginia City at 69 and Truckee, 63. 76 degrees and still pretty windy here at the KUH Radio Center. From the KUH Right Now Traffic Center, I'm Jim Poston.
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6: Just a few minutes left together. A few more things to put in front of you. We are going to start with a Dutch Drug Addiction and Mental Health Institute warning users last Friday about potentially lethal ecstasy pills shaped to look like the head of President Trump. You might have seen this. It's the Trimbos Institute. They said that several of the pills have been handed in recently at a network of centers that test drugs for users before they take them. And the Institute warned in big red letters, a big alert on the website and social media pages, that they contain a high concentration of a chemical called PMAA, which is similar to MDMA, which is the active ingredient in ecstasy pills. I hate when standards get lowered. Check this out. The FBI previously refused to hire job applicants if they admitted to hiring sex workers or stealing from an employer or even engaging in acts of bestiality. Today, those acts, which are mostly illegal across the country, no longer automatic deal breakers for applicants to the nation's top law enforcement agency. Back in June, the FBI quietly lowered some of the standards it uses when it conducts background checks on would-be federal agents and other personnel. And according to multiple sources briefed on this matter, the FBI did so to facilitate hiring in some cases, even if candidates acknowledged they engaged in sexually deviant activities or stole from an employer. And finally, the latest troll job by the president at Canada has Google doing some extra work. I thought this was great. They have announced that they have formally changed the name for Lake Ontario to Lake of America for Google Map users in the United States, which is in line with the president's recent executive order, which follows that escalating trade war that we've seen with our 51st

0: update. Company explains that it normally updates Google Maps to reflect name changes in official government sources, which means people using the app in the U.S. will see the lake as Lake of America, the way the president intended. But users in Canada will continue to see it as Lake Ontario, as it has been known for some 400 years. And that is where we'll leave it for today. Have a great night. Be safe wherever life takes you. For Jim Poston and Captain Jack, I am Ryan Nutter, reminding you that comparison is the theft of joy. The smartest man on the radio, Mark Levin, is coming up next, and I will talk to you tomorrow. Take care.
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10: From ABC News, I'm Dave Packer. New strikes on Iranian military targets have been completed, says U.S. Central Command. ABC's Mary Bruce.
11: The president had been trying to downplay the scope of the war.
12: This is a relatively little war for us. This is not a big war.
11: Iran claims the U.S. is striking civilian areas, including a wedding. The Pentagon responding, we're aware of the reports. The U.S. military never targets civilians.
10: Update from Nepal. The army there says it rescued 119 people today after last week's flash flooding. ABC's Britt Clannad is in Nepal.
13: Crews searching for more than 600 hydropower workers who may still be trapped in air pockets deep inside mud-filled tunnels. Rescuers using drones equipped with thermal cameras searching for signs of life.
10: New warnings about the U.S. Post Office and the president's executive order on mail-in balloting.
8: The U.S. Postal Service may be on the verge of launching a, quote, rushed, chaotic, and fundamentally flawed system that could put mail-in voting at risk. That from an anonymous whistleblower in a statement released today by Connecticut Democratic Senator Richard Blumenthal. That whistleblower says the system that's being built to follow President Trump's executive order on limiting mail-in voting would normally take a year's worth of work, but is being done in months. The order is being challenged in court. Mike DeBusky, ABC News.
14: The Massachusetts jury deciding the fate of Lindsay Clancy, who killed her three children, went home today and without a verdict. They told the judge they were deadlocked. He said, keep trying. ABC legal contributor Brian Buckmeyer.
15: I imagine they believe they got to get another day or more than just a few hours to decide this. And what this is anyone's guess, whether it's a guilty conviction, it's not guilty by reason of lack of criminal responsibility, or some sort of compromise.
14: Her attorneys say that Clancy was suffering from postpartum psychosis at the time of the killings. A Utah judge sending the Charlie Kirk murder case to trial with the defendant facing a potential death penalty. 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
16: There's a version of Nevada that doesn't show up in the photos. The Sierra Nevada at your back. 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
18: KOH News time, 6:03. We've got 72 degrees here in Reno. I'm Jack Saban, and here's what's trending. Two men were arrested after police say shots were fired at a gas station in Wells. Just after 1 a.m. on Monday, deputies with the Elko County Sheriff's Office responded to the Golden Gate Fuel Station in Wells on reports of a verbal altercation and a gun being discharged. The initial reporting party told police that a man had fired a gun in their direction. The two individuals, who police say were involved in the incident, left the area and traveled to the Flying J after allegedly stealing four cases of beer. Police say the initial verbal altercation and gunshot was related to the theft. Deputies with the Elko County Sheriff's Office, as well as Nevada Highway Patrol, intercepted the vehicle and identified Hayden Young and Atticus Carlson as the suspects. Young is now facing charges of DUI, three counts of discharging a firearm, two counts of assault with a deadly weapon, petty larceny, and hit and run. Carlson was arrested on charges of being in possession of alcohol and petty larceny. Hearings start next month on NV Energy's Integrated Resource Plan, which calls for three natural gas plants to prepare for a data center megaboom.
19: The Public Utilities Commission of Nevada will hold a hearing on September 22nd on the utility's new integrated resource plan, which calls on data centers to pay for any infrastructure needed to support them. Christy Cabrera-Georgeson with the Nevada Conservation League says regulators need to require the utility, which is a monopoly, to shield customers from the $6 billion price tag on those gas plants.
20: Right now, when big energy projects are built, whether they be clean energy or fossil fuel, all of those costs come back to ratepayers. So the PUC would have to direct something different for those costs to go somewhere else.
19: The PUCN will hold additional hearings in October and November and will take a final vote in December. I'm Suzanne Potter.
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21: Thanks, Jack. Still a 20 to 25 minute drive to go 4 miles on westbound 80 from US 8 to Patrick.
0: 15 to 20 minutes on 395 North from the Spaghetti Bowl up to Parr. CHB is reporting the closure of the off-ramp to California 20 on the way to Nevada City from eastbound I-80. From the KOH Right Now Traffic Center, I'm Jim Poston.
18: Thank you so much, Jim. As we have 72 degrees in Reno, our next update at 7 with ABC News, I'm Jack Sabin with News Talk 780 KOH. 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
21: He's here. He's here. 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

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Another such regime? That's a concern, too. We've got a lot more. 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
11: From ABC News, I'm Dave Packer. The U.S. military says it's completed a new round of airstrikes that targeted Iran's defense sites. Kuwait, Bahrain reporting that they were the targets of Iranian retaliatory missile and drone strikes. Meanwhile, in Washington,
12: the president had been trying to downplay the scope of the war.
13: This is a relatively little war for us. This is not a big war.
12: Iran claims the U.S. is striking civilian areas, including a wedding. The Pentagon responding, "We're aware of the reports. The U.S. military never targets civilians."
11: ABC's Mary Bruce. No decision yet from the jury deciding the fate of Lindsey Clancy, the Massachusetts woman charged in the deaths of her 3 young children. Jurors telling the judge Tuesday they were deadlocked, but the judge telling them to get back to work in the morning. ABC's Aaron Katursky in Plymouth.
14: The jury must climb inside Clancy's mind during a 20-minute period in January 2023 when she sent her husband to run errands, strangled 5-year-old Cora, 3-year-old Dawson, and 8-month-old Callan, then tried to kill herself, jumping from a 2-story window, leaving herself partially paralyzed.
11: Immigration advocates in Ohio mourning the sudden death of a 20-year-old Haitian who had just graduated high school and had recently lost his temporary protected status. Pierre Demas Bell, fitted, he said, with an ankle monitor and in fear of being sent back to Haiti, took his own life Monday. Reverend Carl Ruby, a pastor in Springfield, Ohio.
15: Some people die of accidents. Some people die by suicide. Pierre died as a result of policy.
11: Just 2 months until the midterm elections, an anonymous Postal Service whistleblower is claiming the Trump administration's new mail-in ballot plan is, quote, rushed, chaotic, and fundamentally flawed. This as the U.S. Postal Service attempts to implement President Trump's executive order aimed at limiting mail-in voting. You're listening to ABC News.
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11: The NYPD has identified the woman stabbed to death in New York's Times Square Monday as a 32-year-old banking executive from New Jersey.
17: In a statement, Bank of America saying it is shocked and deeply saddened over the death of Erin Piacenti, adding she was a valued teammate who will be greatly missed.
11: ABC's Matt Rivers, the suspect, was fatally shot by police, and another stabbing victim remains hospitalized. Another airline is offering more premium options.
18: Once the rising bargain airline, now to signature service. JetBlue is adding first-class seats on its routes starting this fall. The airline is the latest to upgrade premium options to compete with other airlines. JetBlue pledging it's taking a fresh take on domestic first class as more customers are willing to pay for premium seats. The airline says that includes upgraded seats that provide extra comfort and advanced seat-back technology. The airline, though, has not released what it will charge for the elevated experience just yet. Michelle Franzen, ABC News.
11: Court records show that Tiger Woods plans to change the plea in his Stuart, Florida DUI case Wednesday. He was arrested March 2026 after the golf great's Land Rover clipped a truck and rolled onto its side. Woods has pleaded not guilty. A federal judge has struck down New York's attempt to make fossil fuel producing industries pay into a $75 billion fund to repair damage caused by climate change, saying it reaches beyond a state's responsibility into an area of federal interest. Dave Packer, ABC News.
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26: It is the Alex Marlowe Show, and I am back in the comfy confines of the home studio, the podcast studio, just north of Los Angeles, California, today. And I'm happy to be here. I drove all throughout the night. I had to get out of Nevada. I had a good weekend in Las Vegas, and I really do enjoy Las Vegas. It is classic America in some ways. And I think a lot of people think of Las Vegas as this very debauched place where all these bad things happen. And perhaps that was its reputation. But I got to tell you, I don't think it's nearly as debauched of what goes on my phone every single day. And all of your phones as well. Don't act like you're above it. The stuff I'm going to bring you in the news that you can access at a moment's notice is way crazier than anything that goes on in Vegas. I go there. And first of all, I brought Mrs. Dr. Marlowe, so she stayed with me for a day and a half. And we go out to nice dinners, and we walk around in the shops, and you can go to a show, and the shows are really good. They're all really good. And maybe the naughtiest thing I'll do is I'll play cards and, like, socialize with people, like, actually interact with people, wagering a modest sum of money and then leaving and then not betting on my phone. You can bet on your phone all day, every day. And now you can bet on everything. I saw that people are betting on their own step goals. This is a real thing. So, you know, do any of you have step goals? I used to do this where I'd do the 10,000 steps a day. There are people who are now loading up their step goals online, and their friends and family members are betting on whether or not they will reach them. Now, how do you have accountability for this? I have no idea, but this is literally what people are doing. It's, of course, highly addictive, very, very dangerous. Do not bet on your phone. Don't do that. It's a really bad move. If you want to do any gambling at all, please make sure there is some physical barrier so you don't just do it constantly. Because once you start doing it from your phone, you're never going to stop, and you're going to lose a lot of money, and you're going to waste more time. Time's even more important than the money. That's the most finite resource we got. So anyway, so we go to Vegas, and then we just mowed through one great interview after the next, and I can't wait to share some of the stuff with you. A lot of it's going to come out on the podcast feed, but I spoke to Randy Fine. I asked him about the mailbox incident. I asked him about some of his heated rhetoric towards the people who live in the in Gaza and the Palestinian territories. A really interesting conversation with him. I spoke to the acting labor secretary, Sonderling. I spoke to all sorts of senators, from Senator Sheehy to Senator McCormick. A lot of candidates. Michael Whatley came by, Joe Gruters from RNC. All those will be loaded up in the podcast feed. More than I could even name, because it was just so the Israeli ambassador to America. All this to come in the Marlowe Show, because I just set up shop and people just come through. And so it was great. It was a wholesome time, relatively speaking. And then I headed back and I immediately opened up my laptop and looked at the news, and all of it is completely insane. There's so many insane things. And I'll comment a little bit on what I heard about the vice president's off the record remarks at the RJC event, which is the Republican Jewish Coalition, an important group if there ever was one. But I'll start with just the breaking news on the Lindsey Clancy murder case, which is now the jury has been deadlocked after 18 hours of deliberation. And they came back and said, we're in an impasse and we can't make it through. So this is a woman who was not diagnosed, never diagnosed with postpartum psychosis, who sent her husband out on errands, meticulously planned where he would go so she would have enough time, and one by one strangled her children with an exercise band, crushing their necks while the others were in the room, some running away, others with their face down so they couldn't see. And then tried to kill herself and failed, which is crazy to me. It's she was strong enough to kill her own children, but not strong enough to kill herself. Remarkable, remarkable what that says about this individual. And again, never diagnosed with this postpartum psychosis that her defense is claiming. And there are enough people on the jury who believe that case. And so if that isn't a reason for widespread depression, I don't know what is. It's about the darkest story I can bring. And I know I'm already alienating a bunch of the audience by bringing it up to begin with. I'll tell you, Mrs. Dr. Marlowe, who is one of my test cases for an ideal audience member, because she's a very bright person who does not have endless amount of time for the news, and she certainly does not have endless emotional bandwidth for stuff like this, because she spends her entire day treating people with cancer, and then she comes home and deals with four young rugrats running around the house. So her day is completely full up with all sorts of emotional stuff. And I talked to her about this story. She won't hear it. This is a person who's giving people the worst news of their life on a constant basis. My wife, who has to talk to people about their cancer and how it's progressing and what to do about it. And these are the toughest conversations individuals ever have in their life. She has them all day, every day. And she doesn't even want to hear about this stuff. It's too dark. And a bunch of the jury has been convinced. And they've been trying to get them to stop using social media, to get them to stop consuming the media. But is that even possible anymore? Which brings me back to my opening about, you know, Las Vegas and how actually physically going to a place that is designed to entertain and amuse, and then you leave after 48 or 72 hours, and then you don't come back for a while. That was probably healthier. That was probably healthier, having your fun and then coming back. And so now we have this thing where we have this constant stimulation from our phones over and over again. And these jury members are getting a constant stream, probably, I'm guessing, of Lisa Rinna saying for sure this person's innocent, a real housewife, Candace Owens saying she's innocent, all sorts of individuals, all the outpouring of love and support for the lawyers, people showing up in pink. There were two jurors that showed up apparently in pink at the very end, which a lot of people interpreted as intentional. So failing to reach a verdict, which is already really dark. And so we'll see. Could it go to a mistrial? I don't know what happens from here, but just the drama of this person strangling her own children, the amount of anger and rage and sickness that must be residing within someone to do this, and we could protect them. Also going on which is not a good thing. Not a good thing. This one seems like an open and shut case, and because of the legal system, which is not the best part of our country. Wrote a whole book on this fact, breaking the law. This is not one of the best parts of America, is our legal system. It is not one of the things where I would say we for sure have the best. Now, have I done enough research to say which country's better? Don't grill me on that. I don't know the answer. Maybe this is the best that there is, but it is not perfect. There are a lot of problems with it, and we see it over and over and over again, that we do not do a great job of protecting the innocent, and we often do a great job of protecting the criminals, and that is a deeply unfortunate thing about this country, and it's very hard to get the trains back on the tracks in this regard. I'll give you one good court news before I go back to some other court news, but the Supreme Court's have okayed the White House ballroom, which is, again, I do not understand why the left decide to die on this hill. First of all, Trump got a bunch of private money to line it up. Second of all, it's a military installation that needs updating. And then third of all, we need a beautiful, secure ballroom. We don't have a modern ballroom to host big events, and we should. It's appropriate. We're the most powerful country on earth. It's appropriate for us to update those facilities so that there is a safe place for world leaders to gather, and it's not overly complicated. It probably saves money in the long run. I bet it does. I mean, it must be such a headache to have the president go and speak at the hotel, you know, down the block. Why do that? Just have our own place. Makes perfect sense. And Roberts dissented, by the way. So he said it's likely unlawful, but the Supremes are allowing it to go forward, and that's a good thing. We're also keeping an eye on the Tyler Robinson hearing that's going on right now, a preliminary hearing, final day of that taking place as well. So we'll have updates throughout the day at Breitbart News, and I'm sure as well my colleagues in Salem will be bringing some of that up as well for all of you. So tons of legal stuff, and that's some of the hottest stuff in the news. But I'll tell you my hottest story, and this is a plug, but I don't plug stuff unless it's also newsworthy. But last night, for those of you, and I know some of you in the audience are in this group, the premium members to Breitbart are Fight Club members. Those are the people who throw us a few bones a month, and we give you some extra content. We had a intimate conversation with Senator Ron Johnson, who is just the guy, just speaks in just the most, he gets you fired up. He's one of the top investigators, one of the toughest dogs in all of Washington. And he has declared he wants a COVID reckoning, and he wants to make sure that Anthony Fauci's reputation is completely destroyed. It is an absolute blast to hear this guy talking. He doesn't think he's fun. I think he's super fun. He was ripping in the universities. He was ripping in the colleges, and he was tracking all the things he's trying to do to rein in spending, rein in the budget, and to get investigations going. And it's just a great thing. So those of you who are not in our Fight Club, you missed it, but we do these things quite a bit, and we get top names. I think the next person for our Fight Club is going to be Bernie Moreno, another great senator from Ohio. And what we do is the audience interacts with us. They get to ask questions. And that's a cool thing. We're pure populace. We want you guys to be able to ask questions of the top elected leaders. And we did that last night. So we have a lot of clips for you, Breitbart.com, if you want to check those out. All right. I'm going to tell you about something I've been doing for pain in my knee and back, and that is using red light therapy. I'm also staring right now at my PBM helmet, which is for cognitive issues, for migraines, for sleep issues. This is the MAHA solution that might be ideal for your life. No one wants to go to doctor's offices. No one wants to risk getting hooked on pills. And I got to tell you, when I've had ailments and they prescribe me stuff, that stuff sits in the cabinet. I do not want to get hooked on pills. You guys don't either. And a lot of you don't trust it. I know this. So one of the things that is a lot easier to trust from my vantage point, red light therapy. It's cutting edge and is pure MAHA, non-invasive. Don't get hooked on stuff. Don't go to a bunch of doctor's offices. What could be better than that? Photobiomodulation, red light therapy, cuts inflammation, but it can also do all sorts of things for you to help you recuperate, to recover. It activates your cells with superior light penetration. This is the type of stuff that could help with perhaps Parkinson's, certainly with stuff like joint pain, muscle aches, arthritis.
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26: So I'm telling you guys, this is serious. I'm saying that the stuff that's happening in your phone is more crazy and debauched than Las Vegas, Nevada. And I will tell you this, you don't have to take my word for it. Take the star of the moment's word for it, Hassan Piker, who said he's had to delete his Twitter account. Can you play cut 11, please, guys?
7: There has been a we'll talk about all this stuff. We'll talk about all this stuff. We'll get into all of this and more in a second. Personal news-wise, there's not really much going on in my life other than just like incessant slander hour. I deleted Twitter off my phone finally. I'm going back to the basics. I'm going back to being normal. I'm going back to mental sanity.
26: So no Twitter on the phone. That's mental sanity, and I kind of agree. Look, I it's not great. I got to use it for work, but if I didn't have to use it for work, I would try to stay off that stuff. And I'll tell you, his guy, Hassan Piker, by the way, his guy, Abdul El-Sayed, I just saw a huge drop of polls. About 7 polls came out, and El-Sayed is up in all but the Fox News poll. So this is not a joke. So the message that's getting out is not sufficiently convincing to the voters of Michigan that El-Sayed is a real threat. Even though he said one of the scariest things a mainstream American politician, I think, has ever said, he minimized the October 7th terrorism as hurt people hurting people. Said on the show yesterday, I will say on the show every day that I think of it, because it is the quote of the year, because minimizing terror that was done specifically because of hatred of the Jewish people, hatred of Israel, brutal rapes, brutal murders, and not to mention dozens and dozens of Americans died. I think like 47 Americans died. I spoke to a man named Ruby Chen, who lost his son on October the 7th, who is serving the IDF and was on an outpost at the Gaza border. Itai Chen, and he was a hostage, and his remains were returned years later. Agonizing story. And I'll share that for you on my podcast feed. But he was pointing out that 47 American citizens died during October the 7th. And he contrasted to 4 Americans dying during Benghazi. And we talk about that nonstop. Like nonstop Benghazi talk. It was years and years and years. And for good reason, we talked about Benghazi nonstop. Because 4 Americans died. 47 died on October the 7th. And we've got huge sections of the public either minimizing it, moving on from it, or deliberately misunderstanding the lessons of it. So what's going on? Why can't we get through to the folks of Michigan? And I'll tell you, you got to call on Mike Rogers out there to run a tougher campaign. I haven't spoke to him. Seems like a good man. Seems like a return to normalcy type candidate, which I hope could work. But I was talking to Laura Loomer at the RJC event, and she was being critical that he's not talking about Islam. And he thinks pointing out that the values that Abdul El-Sayed was raised with and practices are incompatible with basic American values. And I do think this is a fact. And it does feel like if we're going to be weak here, if we're not going to be tough here, then I don't see a lot of those Trump voters who are new to the Trump coalition showing up and voting for people who look like milquetoast Republicans. So this is something that is important, even if these are good people who are deserving people. That's not the game. The game here is to get the voters to the polls and to vote. And right now, El-Sayed is doing that. He's doing that at a better rate than his Republican challenger. And that is something that you've got to understand. So he does keep putting his foot in his mouth. This is kind of an awesome one. Can we look up 10, please, guys?
8: Ask any Michigander, who do you like better, Canada or Ohio? I think all of us will tell you we're good with Canada. It's Ohio we got problems with. Now, why would you invite J.D. Vance, except for maybe you got a Vance bromance?
26: Really unbelievable. So his problem is with America, with Ohio, the middle of America, the middle of the country, an area that used to be a not blue, but a purple state, Ohio, that's gone red because the Democrat Party really abandoned them and outsourced Ohio's entire economy to the third world and the second world. And his problem is not with Canada, which is deliberately running against President Trump right now and doing their best to try to interfere with the American economy in order to win, so that the party in power, the left-wing party, wins in an election coming up. And his problem is with Ohio and not Canada. This should disturb most Americans, but the question is that message getting out effectively based on these polls? Clearly it's not. Now, do I trust the polls? I don't know, but we need to play as if we're behind. That is one mistake that we cannot make, is to act like we're ahead just because these guys are so crazy. We've elected crazy people before.
0: and more likely in off years. So Scott Bessent was just going ham on Canada the other day. It was hilarious. He said, at war with Canada, what are they going to do? Take their two submarines from the Edmonton Mall and sic them on us? Pretty hilarious. And he was talking about how Mark Carney there came to power as an anti-American, anti-Trump person. And he was 20 points behind in the polls. And then he started this meaning attacking Trump. And then he caught up in the polls. He's doing what's best for the Liberal Party, what's best for Mark Carney. And in the long run, the Canadian people are going to see through that. I hope he's right about the last point. But what is important is just note that Abdul El-Sayed likes the guy who's deliberately trying to harm America to win an election for his Liberal Party. It's not good, not trustworthy. More when we come back. This is the Alex Marlow Show.
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9: All right, back in California from Nevada, which I enjoyed, and happy to be here. You know why part of it? Part of the reason why is because I actually like my children, and it was a pleasure when I surprised them by being actually home this morning, ready for school drop-off. You know who doesn't like her kids nearly as much as I do? Michelle Obama. Can I play this cut from, this is for a podcast a couple of days ago. Cut one, please, guys.
10: You know, the energy and excitement of the kids being around is so incredible.
11: I love them. I'm going to see them tonight for dinner. I love them.
10: Yeah.
11: But, you know, Barack cried when they went to college. Yeah, I was like, bye, little... Goodbye. Now Friday nights aren't wrecked with terror and fear about where are you?
10: Right.
11: You know, no, I love their emancipation and growth.
9: Talking to John Stewart in that in her podcast, and it just I feel so happy that she does this podcast because it's just such unbelievable content. You really get to know a lot about her. And I just find it surreal that this person who doesn't like her own children was put in charge of the school lunch program, and that was a total disaster. And then she ballooned after leaving the White House and then had to get the fat shot. And I just find her to be just a unbelievable – just it's like an anthropological thing to observe, that what's happening with Michelle Obama right now. But just saying that she's not nervous about her kids on Friday, wouldn't you be at least as nervous if your kids are young adults and out in the world on Fridays? Like, why is that? I don't even understand her logic. Man, and then she says this stuff out loud. I appreciate it. I appreciate the content. We were having a debate in the break. And so Daniel, producer Daniel, ombudsman Daniel, was suggesting that I may have been misinterpreting El Sayed's praise of Canada. Let's play the cut because we got it. Play 10, please.
16: Ask any Michigander, who do you like better, Canada or Ohio?
9: Okay, pause.
16: I think all of us will tell you we're good with Canada.
9: Okay, pause. Okay, so we're good with Canada. So I interpreted this as he's talking politics here. And then Daniel interpreted that he's talking football because he doesn't like the Ohio State University. And you're supposed to put the V unless you want people to attack you online. So, but hold on. Play the rest of the clip, Daniel. This is why I think you misinterpreted this. Go ahead.
16: It's Ohio we got problems with. Now, why would you invite J.D. Vance except for maybe you got a Vance bromance?
9: So then he talks about J.D. Vance. J.D. Vance is a politician from Ohio. So what does J.D. Vance have to do with football? He's nothing to do with football. So that's my point. That's why I think that he's praising a foreign country, as Democrats have been known to do, because he prefers the foreign country that stands up to America more than he likes our own country. And this is the whole nature of what Democrats are finally saying, finally admitting out loud, his buddy Hassan Piker, finally admitting out loud that he does not like this country at all. And that's the nature of, I think, what we're witnessing at this time. So I know we got some more El Saeed. Let's play some of the stuff now. I want to play some of the Breakfast Club cuts. He was on the Breakfast Club, which is a big radio show intended, I think, for urban audiences, but it has a pretty broad reach. What is the – let's try 7. Is 7 good? Is that a good one, or do we want to do 8? You guys choose.
1: This is the odd thing about the way we think about this. It'd be like, I come on your show. Let's say I invited you guys out to Michigan. I hope you'll come. Michigan's great. Come out. And you're like, hey, Abdul, I talked to him. I like him. I think he's good. I think he cares about you. And then you, let's say something that I disagree with. Mm-hmm. And I'm like, I disagree with that thing. Does that mean that I'm condemning you?
2: No.
1: Like, no, I just disagree with the thing you said.
2: Yeah.
1: So my point is that the way we do politics is like everybody thinks they learned the lesson from the 2020s where cancel culture doesn't really work.
2: Mm-hmm.
1: And now there's this massive effort to cancel Hassan. My point is that I don't do cancel culture. Mm-hmm. I go everywhere. I talk to everybody. I hang out with you guys. I hang out with Hassan. I hang out with Jesse Waters on Fox.
11: Why are you pointing over here?
1: No, sorry. I'm Jesse Waters on Fox.
11: Mm-hmm. There you go. Bye, Jesse.
1: Sorry, bye, Jesse.
2: Like, damn, Angela, you be on Fox?
11: No.
1: I'm so sorry.
11: It was a joke.
1: But the point that I'm making is...
9: Okay, so far, here are the data points I think are worthwhile so far. First of all, he acts like he's as close with Hassan Piker, who I played the audio on yesterday's show. Piker said he had him on his show 100 times, as Jesse Waters, who had him on his show once. And recall the Jesse Waters show, Syed said that he was comfortable with doctors and parents choosing to lop off the wieners of their children. Like, he's cool with that. That's what he said in the Waters show, the one time he was on for 3.5 minutes. So, but it's the same, him and Piker and him and Waters. So he's saying that. And he's also, of course, pitching his voice to make it sound more street, which is just, it just doesn't work. Who's that work on? All right, go ahead.
1: Cancel culture. It's not about like, where are you on this one individual? It's more, do you agree or disagree with the thing that the person said? Mm-hmm. And the thing about it is that like, when we play as if the whole person can be reduced down to a single soundbite that you took out of context.
9: Pause. A single soundbite. The guy says over and over again, there are cuts all over the internet of him saying he hates America. He wants the streets to flow with the blood of capitalists. He prefers, he thinks, he wears the Chairman Mao suit. He goes to Cuba. He likes China. I mean, there's everything about this guy is that he doesn't like America. And he's very open that he doesn't like America. He's got a monument, a homage to 9/11 on his set every day. And it's not cancel culture. We're not saying he can't have a platform to talk. We're saying that if you are endorsed by him, it's not good for your Senate run. That's all we're saying. So I just don't like the straw man arguments. He's a very dishonest person, and I think that does bother me, not just the politics. Do we have more from this interview, or do we have – you guys can choose. We got a bunch of Syed clips today. You guys can choose and pick one more for me.
1: I love my wife dearly. Do I agree with her on everything? No. Do I agree with everything I've always said? No. My opinions, positions change. Mm-hmm. So the point that I'm making is, it's not about distancing from an individual. It's about saying, here's the thing I disagree with. And also, the attempt that they're using right now is to make this entire campaign, Mike Rogers, who I'm running against, has nothing to say about anything. And so his whole thing is, let me tie these two people together, and then we'll try to push a cancel war against the one to cancel the other. That's his whole campaign strategy. And here's the thing about it. My campaign has never been about a streamer in California. He doesn't speak for me. I don't speak for him. There are a lot of things he says that I deeply agree with. People deserve health care. We shouldn't be fighting dumb wars. The war in Iran is ridiculous. Donald Trump is a fascist. All true. There are things he said I disagree with. There are things he said he now disagrees with.
9: Pause. All right. So I don't want to get this guy ramble anymore. It's just, the fascist stuff is just so unbelievable because... You got Syed, who's running on Trump as a fascist, but he's really friendly the way he calls Trump a fascist. And then you've got this contrast that we're witnessing in Texas, where you got James Tallarico, who is running as if he's a very gentle Christian, and he uses his gentle Christianity to try to make his pitch. And what's dawned on me watching the Tallarico campaign and seeing him track in the polls better than some other Democrats, I think, otherwise would in that state is that he's got a parlor trick that he's doing. I'm going to play this cut from him, cut 5. I'm going to explain what my working theory is now on the Tallarico campaign. Cut 5.
8: In one of my favorite poems, the Islamic mystic Hafiz says that we are all invited to join that dance. He says, every child has known God, not the God of names, not the God of don'ts, but the God who only knows four words and keeps repeating them, saying, come dance with me.
9: First of all, incredibly cringe-inducing. He's going to a church. He's got a trans flag in the background. The churches have been so weak in this country. I'm just saying it flat out. I'm always anticipating the churches are just, they're not strong enough right now. We need stronger church communities, just flat out. We need them. And then just all the pandering to the trans stuff from the churches. And the way they rolled over during the pandemic, I say this as a church-going Christian. I have no interest in having the churches be weak, but we need to police our own. And we're just very weak. This is the church. This is what goes for church talk now in the United States of America. You hang the trans flag. This just terrible, terrible stuff. And so he's quoting Islamic mystic. And so then I go like frantically Google, like, who's this Islamic mystic Tallarico is quoting? But he sounds so gentle when he's doing it. And I think this is a very interesting pander and a abrupt pivot. From in order to have currency in the Democrat Party, you had to say Trump is a fascist. Trump is an existential threat. If you voted for Trump, then you're a bad person. You're worth having your rights policed. And it is the ends justify the means approach that we can jail Trump. We can bankrupt him. We can even kill him. And that's justified because he's a fascist. Everyone's a Nazi. And it still is taking place during some parts of the Democrat coalition. But I find the Tallarico campaign super interesting because he is an experiment in a total 180, an abrupt pivot, where now we're going to be the nice ones. We're going to be the polite ones, as if this is not the party of Luigi and assassinating Charlie Kirk and trying to assassinate Brett Kavanaugh and trying to assassinate Donald Trump and shooting Steve Scalise. This is all the same party. Bernie Sanders coming out there after it was known that Graham Plattner, the nominee for Senate in Maine, had a Nazi tattoo, and specifically the Totenkopf tattoo, a specific SS regimen that would execute people in the concentration camps. Had that tattoo, knew about it, had it for decades. And then Bernie Sanders goes out there on the stump and says, I like Graham Plattner. You like Graham Plattner. We're going from that to here's a guy, he's so gentle. All religions are wonderful, and in fact, it's his Christianity that informs him of why you need to vote for him specifically. And I find this to be, of course, incoherent, but it's also an interesting experiment to see if they can pull this off, to see if the American public can just completely forget the last decade plus of widespread Democrat violence. And really, I should go back 20 years almost. Think about Occupy Wall Street. Remember the contrast between the Tea Party, where we did the rallies in the National Mall, and then all the Tea Party patriots would clean up after themselves, where they would all wear the tricorn hats and they have their dogs in American flag jumpsuits. And then after they were done, they would pick up all the stuff. They would pick it up. And then so when they were done picking up all of their trash, then they would go back about their lives and they would cause no problems for anyone whatsoever. And so now we've got a world where we have the Occupy Wall Street that came in right after, and they were literally raping the people, to quote Andrew Breitbart, at their demonstrations. You remember the Chaz and the Chop? I was just connecting with a talk show host out in Seattle just the last couple of days, where they literally declared there was an autonomous zone where there's going to be a lawless three-block radius in the middle of Seattle, and the government went along with it. They were comfortable with it. They kind of dug it. They thought it was pretty cool. We're going to have the autonomous zone for people. And so I just find that to be just so it is very interesting to see if the Tallaricos of the world, if the Tallaricos of the world can pull this off, because I'm not positive they can. But it's on us. It's on us to be able to understand that it is incumbent upon all of us to make sure that the people understand that this is a trick. This is a parlor trick. They're all going to vote the same. They're all radical. They hate what we stand for. They hate American values to the number, including Tallarico, or as he's become known, Talafrico. But it's a quite interesting experiment because one side saying, hey, we're going to call you fascist, and the other side saying we're going to act like Christians all the time. All right, is it time for me to do my ad there, John? All right, here we go. 2 weeks before his tragic assassination, Charlie Kirk, my good friend, sat down for one of his final interviews to wrestle with a timeless question. Does God speak today? Apropos, it's apropos of the news. Can You Hear Me Now is the documentary that explores prophecy, faith, scripture, history, and the role believers are called to play in our culture today. What I like about what director Matthew Thayer does in his investigation is he really challenges the evidence, and he pits it against prophetic voices, scripture, history, political and scientific scrutiny. He tries to make the arguments and have them stack up to the counterarguments. The film is called Can You Hear Me Now? 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So if you appreciate thoughtful conversations about faith and history in the public square, and I know you do if you're in this audience, canyouhearmenow.com or go to salemnow.com right now.
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9: All right, shout out to the crew. Greg Evans, Sean McConnell, Roger Wickard Jr., Rick Locke, Kira Chali, Matt Zibel, Ricky Lopez, Misty Callahan, John Cassio, Daniel West. All do great stuff for the show. I got to update my list. I think I need to do more shout-outs, believe it or not. I like giving the credits, though. It's like I don't do the shows. I can't do by myself. It's like I can talk by myself. I just asked my wife about that, my kids. All right, we got a lot of stuff here to do in the remaining minutes we have together. But this was, going back to that last El Sayed clip, he revealed something kind of unbelievable for people who are trying to disavow and distance themselves from Hassan Piker, the radical, especially people like Calarico. Play this cut, Daniel, that you teed up for me.
0: Do you know who was invited to campaign with Vice President Harris at the DNC? Hassan Piker, who had said at that point all the things that they're working to try and cancel him on. Mm-hmm. So I'm against cancel culture. And instead of playing the cancel culture gotcha game, I'm interested in parsing out the things people have said as they've said them and deciding whether I agree or disagree. But nobody speaks for me but me, right? And my spokespeople.
1: I agree with everything you said.
9: All right, but they invited Piker to campaign 2024 for Kamala Harris. So they can't take him back. They can't put him back in the tube. If he wants to, he could delete Twitter all he wants, but he is the face of the Democrat Party. And Tallarico can speak as politely as possible. That doesn't change that is the party. I caught another clip. I don't think we teed it up, but Tallarico saying he's thankful for young activists who have really drawn the link between climate

0: You're a Dr. Abdul Alsai, a Democrat. I don't care if you are a Zohran Mamdani Democrat. I don't care. You have to vote against whoever it is. It is that alone, no matter who the candidate is on the other side. I really mean it. If as long as they're opposed to Donald Trump, we have to get them into a position of power to do something about it.
1: Those of you who are watching the streams, he's on with Miles Taylor, who was that low-level DHS bureaucrat who was able to act like he was like the vice president or cabinet secretary and was ragging on Trump in the New York Times. And the New York Times just published it anonymously. So another total fraud there. But that was a very important point. It doesn't make a difference if it's Syed, who thinks America deserved 9/11, or Tallarico, or whoever, so long as they hate Trump, as long as they're opposed to Trump. So that's what they're all about. When they tell you who they are, you've got to believe them. We have no other choice. So that's it. That's what it's all about right there. Hunter just laid it out. Speaking of Mamdani, by the way, just I didn't have a lot of time getting you on the show, but a brutal, horrific stabbing, a woman carrying out a random double stabbing on 7th Avenue in Times Square. And this beautiful young girl, 32 years old, just got married, named Erin Piacenti of New Jersey, a Bank of America employee, stabbed to death. Just a absolutely horrible. And this is what Mamdani needs to focus on, not his universal 2K, which is never going to happen. One other clip that I cannot resist, which is just too delish not to bring up. This is Alexandria Ocasio-Cortez, who had someone from some blog. Oh, yeah, the Midas Touch, which is a far left blog, was obviously this coordinated. They had pointed the camera at her, which she was getting out of some sort of a car, and she gets dropped off. And they teed up this one. It looks like a banger. Play it. Cut 15 guys.
2: Congressman, what do you make of Donald Trump saying that Americans who oppose data centers are backwards and poor?
3: Oh, I mean, how about we put one in Mar-a-Lago? I love that. Let's put a data center up in Mar-a-Lago, and we'll see how backwards and poor he is in response to that.
2: Got it. Thank you, Congresswoman.
1: Now, the data centers are a complex thing. And I want to break it down on the show for you. We need to do a lot more time on this, particularly spend some podcast time on it, but it should be a part of the daily show as well. But I did the thing that you should do when you hear stuff like that. Well, you should think, well, how far away is the closest data center to Mar-a-Lago? And guys, you have a guess? I'll give you all a three alligator to put your guess where the closest data center to Mar-a-Lago is. The closest data center to Mar-a-Lago is 1.6 miles away, so a mile and a half. So there is a data center right by Mar-a-Lago. So look, there's a lot of reasons not to love the data centers. I get it. It's a complex conversation. But what a dunk on that. It's got like 4 million views online. And people have not got the picture. It is not a people have not figured out that there is a data center right there. So anyway, we got a lot more to do. I left a lot of meat on the bone today, but there's always tomorrow. Go in peace to love and serve the Lord. Thanks for listening and watching.
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0: down there, and they're getting plenty of rain, but on the coast. But it's 40, it would be welcome.
1: 49 days since I've had rain.
0: Yeah.
1: I checked it out yesterday.
0: Yeah.
1: In my zip code, my neighborhood.
0: Right.
1: It's amazing. They got rain gauges everywhere. It's just a couple blocks from me, and that's what they use to determine it. I was checking that on the internet yesterday. I said, my location right where I am, not north of me, my location GPS. And it said 48 days yesterday.
0: Yeah.
1: And so 49 today. So
0: yeah.
1: I'd like a little bit, you know, just some help to, you know, take down the water bill a little bit this month.
0: I wouldn't mind. I've been watering a little heavy on my lawn, you know, because it's been so hot. But nothing waters like rain. I mean,
1: and man. winter arrives tomorrow. I saw the high only 92.
0: Oh yeah, no, yeah. That's our fault. That's it. Yeah, we're getting jackets out.
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12: From ABC News. I'm Dave Packer. The U.S. military says it's completed a new round of airstrikes that targeted Iran's defense sites. Kuwait, Bahrain reporting that they were the targets of Iranian retaliatory missile and drone strikes. Meanwhile, in Washington,
13: the president had been trying to downplay the scope of the war.
14: This is a relatively little war for us. This is not a big war.
13: Iran claims the U.S. is striking civilian areas, including a

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10: KBUL HD2. From ABC News, I'm Sherry Preston. More attacks in the Middle East pushing oil prices higher this morning. ABC's Dave Pecker.
11: The war in Iran escalating. CENTCOM releasing videos of intense U.S. airstrikes, which they say they've completed on Islamic Revolutionary Guard targets, including air defense and communication sites, radar systems, maritime assets, and facilities and mine-laying capabilities.
10: Brent crude, the worldwide standard for oil, trading at just under $95 a barrel this morning. Along the U.S. Gulf Coast, flood fears amid a lot of rain.
12: Just before making landfall near the Texas-Louisiana state line, Edward gaining strength, roaring ashore, winds topping 60 miles per hour. Power lines snapped.
10: ABC's Melissa Adon in Texas. Some spots could get a foot of rain. The jury in the trial of the Massachusetts woman charged with murdering her three children due back for more deliberations today after they told the judge yesterday they couldn't reach a verdict.
13: The judge ordering

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7: From ABC News, I'm Sherry Preston. The U.S. resuming airstrikes against Iran. CENTCOM releasing videos of attacks it says were meant to target Revolutionary Guard locations.
8: Iran claims the U.S. is striking civilian areas, including a wedding. Video posted by Iranian state media claims to show the aftermath of U.S. military attacks on a wedding ceremony in Kuistak, Sirik County. The Pentagon responding, "We're aware of the reports. The U.S. military never targets civilians."
7: ABC's Dave Packer. The USS Abraham Lincoln aircraft carrier has docked at a port in eastern Thailand, where the 5,000 service members on board will step on dry land for the first time in 9 months. The Lincoln deployment spending a record 250 days at sea. We're learning a little more about the Army's top civilian leader, Secretary Dan Driscoll, who turned in his resignation this week. ABC senior Pentagon reporter Louis Martinez.
9: There have been tensions going on for quite some time with Defense Secretary Pete Hegseth. As we've seen, Hegseth has intervened in the promotions of certain senior officers to the general officer level. Some of those promotions were stopped. We've also seen Hegseth be highly involved in the Army's senior ranks because he fired the Army's top general, General Randy George, back in April.
7: Driscoll also trying to incorporate more drone technology into the Army, something Hegseth is said not to have liked. In Nepal, officials have confirmed 1,100 people died in catastrophic flooding and that more than 3,900 are still missing, among them 75 Americans who are unaccounted for. A judge in Utah ordering Tyler Robinson to stand trial for the killing of Charlie Kirk.

0: during their hyperphagia and will be working to build fat reserves needed to hibernate during the winter. Bears can consume as much as 25,000 calories a day and spend much of their time searching for food during this period. Wildlife officials say residents should secure garbage, food, and other attractants, and to stay aware of bears while driving. Dragon Lights Reno will return this fall with Many Worlds Aglow, an all-illuminated adventure which event officials describe as a journey through glittering worlds brought to life through light, color, and imagination. Tickets for the Fall Festival will go on sale this Friday and can be purchased by logging on to DragonLightsReno.com. Event officials say guests are encouraged to purchase tickets in advance as attendance is limited each evening and popular dates may sell out. Heat Street will be returning to the GSR in 2027 following its debut earlier this year. The Classic Car and Concert Festival returns to the GSR from August 3rd to August 7th next year. The multi-day celebration brings vintage automobiles, live entertainment, and other experiences. Registration begins at $55. Event organizers say next year will feature their $10,000 Cherry Show and Shine and live concerts. The judge in the Lindsay Clancy murder trial told jurors that they needed to keep deliberating yesterday after they said they were unable to reach a verdict. The Massachusetts woman admits to strangling her three young children in 2023, but pleaded not guilty to three counts of first-degree murder by reason of insanity. Jurors have been instructed they may consider murder, manslaughter, or not guilty verdicts based on the lack of criminal responsibility. The U.S. and Canada trade talks are still at a standstill after falling apart in August. Politico reports U.S. Trade Representative Jameson Greer said it's their emergency, not ours, and negotiations are currently not happening. This after Treasury Secretary Scott Bessent took aim at Canada's Prime Minister, saying Mark Carney walked away from the trade table. The U.S. government will remain funded past the midterms after the House passed a stopgap bill yesterday afternoon. The legislation previously passed the Senate and President Trump is expected to sign it. This means negotiations on a full-year funding bill will likely not take place until after the midterms. And in sports, Tony Romo is going public with his off-field struggles. The former NFL quarterback pleaded no contest yesterday in Milwaukee to a drunk driving charge that stemmed from an arrest last month. In the statement issued after the court appearance, Romo admitted to alcohol dependency, caused in part by an over-reliance on painkillers while he was playing football. That's the latest from the KOH News Center. I'm Don Marchand. Now time for a look at right now traffic on Reno's Morning News. Here's Jim Poston.
1: Hey, thanks, Don. NHB has a motorist assist on I-80 East before Sparks Boulevard. That's right in the middle of the TRI commute storm in Sparks. And that backup starts just past Pyramid and doesn't break up until you get past Vista, about 3 miles down the road, 20 to 25 minutes to get through it. From the KOH Right Now Traffic Center, I'm Jim Poston.
2: Good morning, I'm KOH's Lindsay Matherly with your first alert weather forecast. Today, expect partly cloudy to mostly cloudy skies. Temperature's going to be below average. We're going to warm up to 73 degrees this afternoon, and it is still going to be breezy. We could have wind gusts 30 to 35 miles per hour. Lake wind advisories will remain in effect for nearby lakes, including Lake Tahoe and Pyramid, until 11 p.m. on Thursday. For tomorrow here in Reno, mostly sunny skies, warming up to 74, and then partly cloudy on Friday with a 20% chance for showers and a high of 74.
3: And right now, 50 degrees Carson City, and right here at KOH Radio Center. Oh. 5:07 Reno's Morning News Plus for Wednesday, the 2nd of September, underway. I'm Ross Mitchell, Don Marchand at the Anchor Editor's Desk, Jim Poston in the Right Now Traffic Center. John Sanchez, tracking Wall Street, you'll have an update for us set to 23 past the hour. And in just a moment, we'll take a look back at some significant items that happened on this day in history and the people involved. But first,
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6: let's hear it.
3: Well, if you've been following the devastating flash floods in Nepal, you know it's horrifying. But there is a little light in the darkness every once in a while. Like this, a principal, school principal in Nepal, evacuated 900 children from a school just moments before a deadly wall of water struck the town. He heard warnings about a possible flood and took immediate action. He says, and I'm quoting here, I decided I shouldn't delay, even if the flood was not coming. It was just a matter of a single day's classes. If we'd made the decision 10 minutes later, all of us, including the students and me, would not be able to speak to you today. How about that, huh? Elsewhere, firefighters and an animal control officer in San Francisco recently came to the rescue of a wild parrot that got its head stuck between panes of glass on a third-floor balcony. I did not know parrots were indigenous to San Francisco. They also checked it out. It was tired from all the struggling, but it wasn't hurt, so they released it, and it went on its way. And a pair of metal-detecting hobbyists found a class ring from the class of 1988 at a New York lake that was apparently lost 28 years ago. So they reached out to the high school it was from and figured out whose ring it was, a woman named Kim Rasbeck. As you might imagine, she was thrilled to have the ring back. Here are hobbyist Michael Siegel, Dylan Laporte, and Kim Rasbeck.
6: We heard the tone on the metal detector and then just flipped over a rock and it was just sitting there. I gave him a call and I spoke to the secretary.
7: When he started describing the ring, she played soccer with me as well. She was like, I know exactly who this belongs to. I said, I will Venmo you whatever it costs to send me the ring back. And they wanted no part of that. They're like, no, we just want to get the ring back to you. So it made me feel good that there's actually, you know, people out in the world that are still doing decent things, you know.
6: Glad I could get it back to her. I mean, that's what we do out here.
3: Indeed. And the ring and Kim are living happily ever after. And there you go. And one more piece of good news. We have made it to Wednesday.

0: Indeed it is, Wednesday the 2nd of September, and we thank you for spending a portion of your Wednesday morning with us here on News Talk 780 KOH. 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
17: This is not headline news. Lionel Richie was hospitalized for dizziness. Doctors suggested rest, fluids, and no dancing on the ceiling. Miley Cyrus has dropped her last name, making it more difficult for her dad, Billy Ray, to claim himself as her dependent. Keanu Reeves turned 62 today. It's a real conundrum to figure out which is better, his acting or his band. And an employee of a Florida Steak and Shake exposed himself to a customer. In his defense, the customer did ask for extra meat. This is not headline news.
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0: 5:15, News Talk 780 KOH, Reno's Morning News Plus for Wednesday, the 2nd of September, underway. As we take a look back at some items of significance that happened on this day in history. How far back shall we go? How about 125 years? 1901, Theodore Roosevelt gave his famous speech where he said, "Speak softly and carry a big stick." He was vice president at the time. 81 years ago, 1945, Japan formally surrendered, officially ending World War II and ushering in a new era of extreme weirdness. 53 years ago, 1973, Lord of the Rings author J.R.R. Tolkien died from a bleeding ulcer at the age of 81. 48 years ago, 1978, one Gloria Milagrosa Fajardo married the very Fuego Cubano Emilio Estefan and thus became Gloria Estefan. Today is their 48th anniversary, by the way. 40 years ago, 1986, Kathy Evelyn Smith was sentenced to 3 years in prison for killing John Belushi with a drug overdose. The rest of us were sentenced to a lifetime of Jim Belushi. 37 years ago, 1989, country singer Randy Travis crossed the Musicians Union picket lines during a three-night stand at Bally's in Las Vegas. And 31 years ago, 1995, the Rock and Roll Hall of Fame opened with a benefit concert featuring James Brown, Johnny Cash, Bob Dylan, and Aretha Franklin. What a show, huh? 26 years ago, 2000, Backstreet Boy Brian Littrell married his girlfriend, Leanne Wallace. Today is their 26th anniversary. And it was 21 years ago, 2005, Bob Denver passed away from cancer at the age of 70. You knew him as Gilligan in Gilligan's Island, and Maynard G. Krebs on the Dobie Gillis Show back in the day. 21 years ago, 2005, Kanye West made his infamous George Bush Doesn't Care About Black People outburst during NBC's telethon, a concert for hurricane relief. And 18 years ago, 2008, the Beverly Hills 90210 spinoff sequel 90210 premiered and focused on a new generation of students at West Beverly Hills High School. It lasted 5 seasons, by the way. The original show ran for 10. There you have it, a roundup of significant items, more or less, that happened on this day in history and the people in it. 5:18, as we check right now traffic in for Kristen Snow this morning, it is Jim Poston.
21: Well, thank you, sir. Had to chuckle a little when you're trying to get through those names on that Gloria Estefan story. Well, the end of the line for that jam in Sparks on eastbound I-80 has moved up the road, but it's still just as long. Now you have to get about a mile past Vista to get on it. A lot of volume moving down the freeway to TRI. Once you get onto USA Parkway, you'll see the backup starting around the Infinity Highway statue just across the railroad tracks. And a minor delay at the Tesla guard shack. From the KOH Right Now Traffic Center, I'm Jim Post.
22: I'm KOH's Lindsay Matherly with your First Alert weather forecast. While we are not under red flag warnings, it is still going to be breezy this afternoon, which means high fire danger. Wind gusts today, 30 to 35 miles per hour. We've got lake wind advisories for Pyramid and Tahoe in effect through Thursday evening. And as for temperatures, it's going to be below average. Our high this afternoon, 73 degrees. Tonight, overnight low of 48. And then tomorrow, mostly sunny with a high of 74.
0: Bank of Lynn's now 48 degrees. Minden, Gardnerville, Carson City checking in with 50 degrees. Cold Springs holding on to 47 degrees. And we've still got 50 here at KOH Radio Center. 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
23: USS Abraham Lincoln has arrived in Thailand on its way home from the Middle East.
1: And as Phil Farrar reports, the crew faces some restrictions.
2: The Navy says the crew will be banned from aquatic sports and no cannabis use while in port through September 6th. The Thai government is restricting Lincoln sailors from visiting certain bars and the city of Pattaya's red light district. This is the first time this year crew members aboard the San Diego-based USS Abraham Lincoln have put their boots on ground. The crew was recently relieved in the Middle East by the USS George Washington following disturbing reports of a deteriorating ship, mental health concerns, and meal rationing. I'm Phil Farrar.
1: Iran says five civilians are dead after the U.S. bombed a wedding party in a town near the Strait of Hormuz. Iran's Ministry of Foreign Affairs said today that in addition to the deaths, dozens were wounded when a bomb fell on their house. President Trump is warning Iran could be totally wiped out as a country if it responds to U.S. strikes. More from Mark Mayfield.
3: That's what he told Fox News in a phone interview Tuesday. Earlier, U.S. Central Command announced that American forces had started a new round of airstrikes on Iranian targets. CENTCOM said the Islamic Revolutionary Guard Corps had been attempting to attack commercial shipping in the Strait of Hormuz and American service members in the region. The U.S. and Iran began trading strikes again over the weekend, 6 months after the war began. I'm Mark Mayfield.
1: A short-term funding bill to avoid a government shutdown ahead of November's midterms is headed to President Trump's desk. More from Tammy Trujillo.
4: The House passed that bill on Tuesday by a 370-48 vote. It will keep the government funded through December 11th. The legislation previously passed the Senate, and Trump is expected to sign it. This means negotiations on a full-year funding deal will now likely not take place until after the midterms.
1: I'm Michael Cast.
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0: KOH News Time 5:23. Time to check in with John Sanchez for our first look at pre-market activity. Not his first look, but our first look anyway. And find out just how Wall Street is kicking off this second day of the month. John?
31: I've been watching it since 3 o'clock.
0: Exactly.
31: About my 10th look.
0: Okay. So what have you discovered so far? And happy Wednesday, by the way.
31: Yeah, happy Wednesday, my friend. Basically, we were down pretty good over triple digits or in the triple digit mark of the Dow futures, NASDAQ, et cetera. But then, I'd say about 45 minutes or so ago, the president came out announcing some new tariffs on semiconductors. So we saw the NASDAQ come back, and then the Dow futures did also. The other thing that happened is at 5:15, we had the release of the ADP private sector jobs report. So the economy only gained 38,000 jobs in the month of August. Estimates were 47,000. In July, we did 46,000. So what appeared to be good news, again, the street turns it around, says it's good, or bad news, the street turns around, says it's good news because slowing job market, less chance of the Fed raising rates. So that's the reason we've turned around. So here's where we sit. 159 gain on the Dow futures, negative 6 on the NASDAQ, positive 6 on the S&Ps. Got oil down slightly, 89 cent loss, 0.99% at $89.30 a barrel after a $4 plus run up yesterday. Gold losing $16.30 at $4,380.10 an ounce and down 2 basis points on the 10-year at a yield of 4.78%. All right, as we turn back the clock to yesterday, speaking of which, We finished with a pretty good loss on the Dow side, 419 points. Closed there was 52,766. Again, run up in oil, run up in bond yields. Same story as you and I discussed throughout the reports in the morning. NASDAQ lost 271, and the S&P gave up 55. So we need a little recovery today. Okay, so we have the ADP. Only other reports, 7 o'clock, we're going to have factory orders, and then 11 o'clock, the Fed beige book. Stocks on the move. We will start with GitLabs. Right now, the stock is trading on the upside nicely here. $10.76 gain, 23.86% to $55.87 a share. Dell reported after the close yesterday they beat on quarterly earnings and revenue expectations. Right now the stock's up $39.09, 9.2% gain to $464.19. And Palo Alto Networks, they beat on earnings per share expectation by 4 cents and also beat on the revenue, but they're down $5.24, a 1.45% loss to $356.27 a share. We'll also see you in 30 minutes with the overseas numbers from the Office of Sanchez Knoll Capital Management. I'm John Sanchez, Newstalk 780 KOH.
0: Thank you, John. KOH News Time coming up on 520.
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21: Well, the back of the line on the TRI commute has moved up to Vista Boulevard now as everyone gets down the road. Major bottleneck is that Vista eastbound on-ramp. After that, traffic slowly gets up to speed on the way to TRI and USA Parkway. NHP's warning of some debris on southbound 580 past Glendale 2nd. From the KOH Right Now Traffic Center, I'm Jim Poston.
22: I'm KOH's Lindsay Matherly with your First Alert weather forecast. Expect cloudy skies today with a high of 73 degrees here in Reno, and it's still going to be pretty breezy with wind gusts 30 to 35 miles per hour. Tonight, temperatures dropping into the upper 40s here in Reno. Some of our Sierra communities could be flirting with temperatures near freezing for overnight lows. And then for tomorrow here in Reno, mostly sunny skies with a high of 74.
0: Thank you, Lindsay. Now 50, Carson City, 48, Minden, Gardnerville. Virginia City checking in with 47 degrees up in the Comstock, and we're holding 50 here at KOH Radio Center. 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Good morning, I'm Ross Mitchell. So what if there was a shirt that made you invisible to AI cameras? Well, apparently there is. We'll check it out coming up in just a bit here on Reno's Morning News Plus.
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3: ABC News, I'm Sherry Preston. Oil prices bouncing around a bit this morning, but Brent crude is still trading at more than $93 a barrel after the latest back-and-forth attacks in the Middle East between Iran and the United States. Search teams are trying to find any more survivors after the deadly flash flooding in Nepal. ABC's Britt Clennett is in the capital of Kathmandu.
4: An urgent search for the workers trapped in tunnels. They're using thermal drones to get a closer look. Still no sign of life yet, while families of those 75 Americans desperate for answers.
3: About 4,000 people are missing. The death toll has now risen past 1,100. Back to deliberations this morning for the jury in the Massachusetts murder trial of Lindsay Clancy. She says she was suffering from postpartum psychosis when she killed her three young children. The jury saying they're deadlocked. Golfer Tiger Woods has just arrived at a Florida courthouse where he's expected to change his not guilty plea in a DUI case. Earlier this year, he got into an accident where his SUV flipped on its side. This is ABC News.
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5: KOH News Time is 5:31. Here's the latest from the KOH News Center. I'm Don Marchand. A woman from Reno is recovering after she was attacked by an otter while swimming in Lake Tahoe this past weekend. Daniel Martindale has the story.
6: Lynette Bellin, a swim instructor, says it happened near Hidden Beach. She needed 38 stitches and multiple rabies shots. Bellin says she fought the otter in the water, then climbed out on the rocks where it followed her and resumed attacking her, leaving her with several cuts, scratches, and bite marks. She says it felt like the attack lasted 5 minutes. Bellin says the otter eventually left her alone. On top of all that, Bellin says this was her first time ever seeing an otter in Lake Tahoe. I'm Daniel Martindale.
5: Six people have been arrested on charges of being non-compliant sex offenders during a routine check conducted by the Carson City Sheriff's Office. Police ran a check on the offender status of 160 registered sex offenders in Carson City on August 26th. The Sheriff's Office says the purpose of the checks were to ensure compliance with registry state laws. No further information was released by the Carson City Sheriff's Office. One person was taken to the hospital and two family members were displaced after a fire broke out at a Damani Ranch home late Monday night. Reno Fire Department crews were called to the fire at 2223 Big Trail Circle around 10 o'clock in the evening. The first fire engine arrived 5 minutes later. Reno Fire Department says that 36 of the firefighters responded, along with four mutual aid firefighters from Truckee Meadows Fire and Rescue District. Firefighters were able to keep the fire contained to the kitchen and the dining room. Event organizers are prepping Victorian Square for hundreds and thousands of visitors starting today for the Nugget Rib Cook-Off. Drivers should expect road closures around Victorian Avenue through Labor Day weekend. The Nevada Department of Transportation is warning commuters of heavy delays on I-80 eastbound near Sparks and encouraging travelers that might be headed to Lake Tahoe this weekend to leave early to beat peak holiday traffic. Three major entertainment unions are backing President Trump's call for a federal tax incentive to bring film and television production jobs back to the U.S. Sharon Reardon has more.
19: On Monday, Trump called on Congress to approve a federal production incentive, saying the loss of entertainment production overseas has hurt California and other parts of the country. SAG-AFTRA and Teamsters Local 399 say a federal incentive would help U.S. production compete with foreign countries that already offer lucrative subsidies. SAG-AFTRA leaders Sean Astin and Duncan Crabtree Ireland say production is the lifeblood of the entertainment industry and the communities that depend on it. Representatives with the International Alliance of Theatrical Stage Employees say Trump's endorsement adds momentum to a years-long push for a federal incentive. I'm Sharon Reardon.
5: Representative Chuck Edwards has been censured by the House. Both parties came together to censure the North Carolina Republican over allegations that he was involved in inappropriate behavior with female staffers. Edwards ended his campaign for re-election last year and on Tuesday apologized to the staffers. And in sports, believe it or not, the University of Nevada football team kicks off their season this Saturday at Mackey Stadium against the Western Kentucky Hilltoppers. Wolfpack linebacker E.J. Smith says he's ready to get this thing going.
7: I think we just overly excited on our side of the ball and the defensive side of the ball. We just want to come out and really showcase what we could do this year. I know last year we had a pretty good year on our side of the ball, but we just really want to showcase like our full talents.
5: Kickoff on Saturday at Mackey is set for 7:30. For tickets, you can log on to NevadaWolfpack.com. And the high school football team on Long Island is canceling their upcoming varsity football season. Lizzie Ratabali has the details.
8: Amityville School District said in a statement they made the decision due to injuries. However, some players are calling foul.
10: They're lying, saying injuries. No one's injured.
11: No, nobody's injured. Actually, right now, nobody's injured. I think we had something good going. We had a great team, and I think we had a bright future.
8: Amityville says there will be a junior varsity team where cheerleaders and marching band will still participate in games. This is the third high school on Long Island canceling their football season following Port Jefferson and Holy Trinity. In New York, I'm Lizzie Ratabali.
5: That's the latest from the KOH News Center. I'm Don Marchand. Time for a look at right now traffic on Reno's Morning News. Here's Jim Poston.
21: Well, thanks, Mr. Marchand. We're getting close to TRI clock in time, and traffic on 80 East is starting to spread out a little. Still pretty slow from the marina to Vista, but after that, it's only a little slow. USA Parkway now jamming up on the approach to the Electric Avenue signal. A short stop at the Gigafactory Guard Shack, and you're home free to the parking lot. On the other side of the road, NHB is reporting a crash at Patrick on 80 westbound. From the KOH Right Now Traffic Center, I'm Jim Poston.
22: Good morning, I'm KOH's Lindsay Matherly with your First Alert weather forecast. Today, expect partly cloudy to mostly cloudy skies. Temperature's going to be below average. We're going to warm up to 73 degrees this afternoon, and it is still going to be breezy. We could have wind gusts 30 to 35 miles per hour. Lake wind advisories will remain in effect for nearby lakes, including Lake Tahoe and Pyramid, until 11 p.m. on Thursday. For tomorrow here in Reno, mostly sunny skies, warming up to 74, and then partly cloudy on Friday with a 20% chance for showers and a high of 74.
0: 47, Minden, Gardnerville, Carson City still holding 50. We've got 47 Cold Springs up in the Comstock, 47 Virginia City, and 50 here at KOH Radio Center. 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License number 77009. I'm 37, Reno's Morning News Plus for Wednesday, the 2nd of September, underway. I'm Ross Mitchell, Don Marchand at the Anchor Editor's Desk. Jim Poston in the Right Now Traffic Center this morning. John Sanchez tracking Wall Street. He'll have an update for you at 5:53. And if he could oversee trading whilst we're at it. And along the way, we'll focus on the family with Jim Daly. Right now, though, some lifestyle bits and bobs that caught our attention. What if there was a shirt that makes you invisible to AI cameras? Well, apparently there is such a shirt. There are two reasons to wear Hawaiian shirts: to radiate an aloha vibe and to dodge flock security cameras, sort of. A German designer has created a summer Hawaiian shirt with an abstract pattern that supposedly works as camouflage for AI-powered surveillance cameras. It's being called digital camouflage, and it has a Hawaiian shirt vibe with bright colors. But the pattern is closer, apparently, to random shapes than something floral or fun, tropical fun. The designer says it can make you invisible to many AI-powered cameras because AI doesn't know what a human is. It just learned what they usually look like based on training. And this pattern somehow confuses it. How they figured that out, I'm not sure. Ironically, the design was created with help from AI, but unfortunately, AI was always learning. So, if this does hide humans, it won't forever, so don't expect your futuristic invisibility cloak to last for too long. Meanwhile, we are entering the pumpkin spice season, where just about everything you can think of can come in pumpkin spice, including antacids. So after you get done eating all that pumpkin spice stuff and your stomach's a little upset, you can pop in a pumpkin spice Mylanta. How do you feel about the explosion of pumpkin spice everywhere, right? Mylanta, the heartburn company, has launched two limited edition fall harvest liquid antacids. Pumpkin spice and, even worse, spiced apple cider. So now, if you have had too many pumpkin spice lattes, or cookies, or pumpkin spice muffins, or pumpkin spice ice cream, that you are feeling indigestion, or pumpkin spice peanut butter, you can now chase it all down with some pumpkin spice Mylanta. They're available in 12-ounce bottles, and they supposedly begin working on contact with a coating formula designed to quickly soothe heartburn symptoms. And from personal experience, the stuff does work. It's just a limited time thing, so don't wait too long or you'll become a pumpkin. You can find them on Amazon now for $10 each. And they may make it to select retailers too, but it won't be what they call a wide rollout in the biz. And finally, from our Lifestyle Bits and Bobs folder, is there a skill that you think you're good at, or did think you were good at until you met someone who was actually great at it? If you've ever had a friend show you how to play pickleball, you might have played for 5 minutes and thought, wow, I'm a natural. Then a couple of older superstars hit the court, cleaned your clock, right, and made you realize you need to sign up for lessons. Somebody just asked on the internet, what's a skill almost everyone thinks they're good at until they meet someone who's actually great at it? And here were the most popular responses. Fighting. Really? At least for a lot of guys. Storytelling. Number 3, teaching. Driving. Writing. How do you tell if somebody's great at driving necessarily right away? Anything that's played casually. Cornhole, bowling, darts. People do pretty well playing against their friends at the bar, but showing up to an actual competitive league or tournament is rather eye-opening sometimes. Or how about acting? Looks all natural and straightforward, but it's really hard to appear natural. Or how about evaluating the authenticity of information and advice? Any trade, that's number 9 on the list. Photography, especially with everyone having a smartphone now, right? Doing makeup, number 11. And finally, number 12, Super Smash Brothers. There's a big difference between beating all your friends at house parties and going to weeklies or tournaments. And somebody else joked, well, it looks like everyone is bad at everything. So there you have it. KOH News Time 542. Just ahead, we'll focus on the family with Jim.
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5: 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Here's Jim Daly.
6: 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First is mutuality. Marriage never works when good stuff in the relationship only flows in one direction. Healthy couples invest in their relationship equally. They're honest, caring, and they show love and respect to each other. The second quality of a healthy marriage is reciprocity. The couple shares power and responsibility in the relationship. When one spouse exercises too much control, the other spouse's freedom is limited. 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The third quality of a healthy marriage is a we instead of me attitude. Individual freedom is important to relationships. After all, both of you want to succeed in your careers and be the best spouse and parent you can be. But your individuality must also be harnessed and put to work on behalf of your marriage. 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Any marriage can thrive if you're willing to invest something positive in your relationship, no matter how small. Read some marriage books together, have a regular date night, see a counselor, build a marriage that's deep enough and wide enough to help your family thrive. For Focus on the Family, I'm Jim Daly.
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10: Thank you, Mr. Ross. Our early morning TRI surge has reached TRI now. It's about a half mile stack of stack up at the Gigafactory security check extending back to Venice Drive. USA Parkway still backed up trying to get through that double left turn at Electric Avenue. and some late runners still stacked up way back on 80 East between the Marina and Vista. A crash on 80 West before Patrick is slowing traffic down. The only silver lining is that it's on the off-peak side, the westbound side. From the KOH Right Now Traffic Center, I'm Jim Poston.
3: I'm KOH's Lindsay Matherly with your First Alert weather forecast. While we are not under red flag warnings, it is still going to be breezy this afternoon, which means high fire danger. Wind gusts today, 30 to 35 miles per hour. We've got lake wind advisories for Pyramid and Tahoe in effect through Thursday evening. And as for temperatures, it's going to be below average. Our high this afternoon, 73 degrees. Tonight, overnight low of 48. And then tomorrow, mostly sunny with a high of 74.
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5: KOH News Time, 550, 10 before 6, as our news watch continues with Michael Kastner.
11: USS Abraham Lincoln has arrived in Thailand on its way home from the Middle East. And as Phil Farrar reports, the crew faces some restrictions.
12: The Navy says the crew will be banned from aquatic sports and no cannabis use while in port through September 6th. The Thai government is restricting Lincoln sailors from visiting certain bars and the city of Pattaya's red light district. This is the first time this year crew members aboard the San Diego-based USS Abraham Lincoln have put their boots on ground. The crew was recently relieved in the Middle East by the USS George Washington following disturbing reports of a deteriorating ship, mental health concerns, and meal rationing. I'm Phil Farrar.
11: Iran says five civilians are dead after the U.S. bombed a wedding party in a town near the Strait of Hormuz. Iran's Ministry of Foreign Affairs said today that in addition to the deaths, dozens were wounded when a bomb fell on their house. President Trump is warning Iran could be totally wiped out as a country if it responds to U.S. strikes. More from Mark Mayfield.
13: That's what he told Fox News in a phone interview Tuesday. Earlier, U.S. Central Command announced that American forces had started a new round of airstrikes on Iranian targets. CENTCOM said the Islamic Revolutionary Guard Corps had been attempting to attack commercial shipping in the Strait of Hormuz and American service members in the region. The U.S. and Iran began trading strikes again over the weekend, 6 months after the war began. I'm Mark Mayfield.
11: A short-term funding bill to avoid a government shutdown ahead of November's midterms is headed to President Trump's desk. More from Tammy Trujillo.
14: The House passed that bill on Tuesday by a 370-48 vote. It will keep the government funded through December 11th. The legislation previously passed the Senate, and Trump is expected to sign it. This means negotiations on a full-year funding deal will now likely not take place until after the midterms.
11: I'm Michael Kastner.
15: If it happens in Northern Nevada, we're on it.
16: Sparks Fire received a call here at the Nugget parking garage. Referenced a victim down...
15: News that's local.
17: The Reno Police Department, Nevada State Police, and Las Vegas FBI safely captured him.
15: News that matters.
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15: In Reno, News Talk 780 KOH. 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

0: And right now, as we check our strategically placed thermometers, 47 degrees, Minden, Gardnerville, Carson City holding on to 50 degrees. We've got 46 Cold Springs, and up in the Comstock, Virginia City, 46 degrees, and we're holding 50 here at KOH Radio Center. 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KOH News Time, 5:59. Good morning and a happy Wednesday, the 2nd of September. I'm Ross Mitchell, Don Marchand at the Anchor Editor's Desk this morning. Jim Poston in the Right Now Traffic Center for Kristen Snow. John Sanchez tracking Wall Street updates at 23 and 53 past. His next report at 6:23 as we focus on the pre-market movers and shakers. And you know those flock cameras that are creating so much controversy? Well, apparently cities across the country are flocking to get the flock out. We'll get all the details from National Correspondent Jim Ryan, who joins us in just a moment.
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5: From ABC News, I'm Sherry Preston. The USS Abraham Lincoln has now docked at a port in eastern Thailand following its grueling deployment in the Middle East. The aircraft carrier was at sea for a new record, more than 250 days straight, thanks to the war that began between the U.S. and Iran. There were more strikes on Iran overnight as Pentagon officials accused the country of trying to lay mines in the Strait of Hormuz. It's a change, says ABC Chief White House Correspondent Mary Bruce.
6: Just last week, the administration signaled it was shifting strategy away from military firepower to economic warfare. As part of that economic pressure, Treasury Secretary Scott Bessent threatened to punish countries who do business with Iran. But a defiant Vladimir Putin meeting with Iran's president in a striking show of support.
5: In Nepal, 75 Americans are among the nearly 4,000 still missing 1 week after catastrophic flooding. ABC's Britt Clennett with more.
7: I'm outside a hospital in Kathmandu, and there's a quiet, somber mood here as family members, they are giving their DNA samples to identify their loved ones, including relatives of the 75 Americans still unaccounted for.
5: It never did reach hurricane strength. Instead, Edward lumbered ashore on the Texas Gulf Coast overnight as a tropical storm, now raining at a rate of 2 to 4 inches an hour. The largest in the nation public school system, New York City, saying no to AI in elementary and middle schools.
8: New York City Public Schools is banning the use of generative artificial intelligence for students from kindergarten through the eighth grade during the 2026 through 2027 school year. Mayor Zoran Mamdani says officials will use the coming year to study the technology's impact. The American Federation of Teachers says children are drowning in technology and has called for an end to student-facing artificial intelligence in elementary schools.
5: ABC's Dave Packer. Tiger Woods changing his not guilty plea in a recent DUI arrest to guilty. You're listening to ABC News.
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9: KOH News Time is 6:02. Here's the latest from the KOH News Center. I'm Don Marchand. An accused arson is under arrest here in Reno. The Washoe County Sheriff's Office says the 29-year-old was caught over the weekend igniting a small brush fire in North Reno. Deputies spotted a vehicle with no headlights near Dandini Boulevard and Spectrum Boulevard. Damian Pineda Contreras was seen driving away from that brush fire. Investigators claim that he had items in his car that he used to start a fire. Six people have been arrested on charges of being non-compliant sex offenders during a routine check conducted by the Carson City Sheriff's Office. Police ran a check on the offender status of 160 registered sex offenders in Carson City back on August 26th. The Sheriff's Office says the purpose of the check was to ensure compliance with registry state laws. No further information has been released by the Carson City Sheriff's Office. Washoe County Regional Animal Services say they rescued 80 cats from what they say was a hoarding situation in a Reno apartment. They say the cats were found in a two-bedroom apartment living in hazardous and unsanitary conditions after the resident had been evicted. All of the cats have been taken to an animal shelter. The statewide average price for gas is up 2 cents today. AAA says the average cost for a gallon of self-serve regular gasoline in the state of Nevada is $4.88.

0: cents. The most expensive gas is still in Mineral County. They're paying $5.34 there. The least expensive is in Eureka County at $4.39. In Clark County, they're paying $4.82, and here in Washoe County, on average, gas will cost you $5.25 a gallon. After well over 270 consecutive days at sea, the USS Abraham Lincoln is now docked in Thailand as it makes its way back to its home port in San Diego. The aircraft carrier left Southern California in November of 2025. At the time, the crew of approximately 5,000 sailors and Marines was expecting to be at sea for 6 months. The Lincoln was recently relieved in the Middle East by the USS George Washington following growing reports of deteriorating mental health conditions for some on board. The House has passed a short-term funding bill to avoid a government shutdown ahead of the November midterms. The bill passed yesterday by a vote of 370-48 and will keep the government funded through December 11th. The legislation previously passed the Senate and now heads to President Trump's desk, where he is expected to sign it. Today is day 5 of deliberations in the Lindsay Clancy murder trial. Yesterday, the Massachusetts jury said they were unable to reach a unanimous decision, and the judge sent them back for more deliberation. Clancy admits to strangling her three children in 2023, but pleaded not guilty to three counts of first-degree murder by reason of insanity. And in sports, the Raiders are hopeful an important part of their roster can return to the field soon. Running back Ashton Jeanty is believed to have a sprained ankle that he sprained during practice on August 23rd. Head coach Clint Kubiak says the 22-year-old is on the mend. General manager John Spitek believes that Jeanty will be back faster than some people believe. And finally, what started as a spontaneous evening boat ride turned into a historic, record-breaking night for a man on the water in West Virginia and his family. Tyler Hammond, his father, and his son headed out for a quick fishing trip on the Ohio River last Friday. Within an hour of hitting the water, he reeled in a massive fish, setting a new West Virginia state record. Harrison said he called his father on the way to the boat ramp and invited him along. Within 20 minutes of setting up at their spot, Hammond caught the record-breaking fish. The size of the blue catfish, you ask? 72¾ pounds. Yikes. That's the latest from the KOH News Center. I'm Don Marchand. Time for a look at right now traffic on Reno's Morning News. Here is Jim Poston.
1: Well, thank you, Don. I-80 East through Sparks is vastly improved over earlier this morning, but there's still about a 10-minute delay around Vista Boulevard. If you're coming into Sparks on westbound 80, you'll be delayed about 15 to 20 minutes after USA Parkway. There's a crash before Patrick with about a mile and a half backup. And some slowdowns up at Lake Tahoe on US 50 around Cave Rock. 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From the KUH Right Now Traffic Center, I'm Jim Poston.
2: I'm KOH's Lindsay Matherly with your First Alert weather forecast. Expect cloudy skies today with a high of 73 degrees here in Reno, and it's still going to be pretty breezy with wind gusts 30 to 35 miles per hour. Tonight, temperatures dropping into the upper 40s here in Reno. Some of our Sierra communities could be flirting with temperatures near freezing for overnight lows. And then for tomorrow here in Reno, mostly sunny skies with a high of 74.
3: And right now, 50 degrees here at KOH Radio Center. KOH News Time 6:07. Good morning and a happy Wednesday, the 2nd of September. I'm Ross Mitchell, and we thank you for joining us here on News Talk 780 KOH, where in just a moment we'll check in with Kim Commando for her digital consumer tech update. And speaking of tech, you know those Flock cameras that everybody's been complaining about? Well, now cities and counties all over the place are flocking to get the flock out, I guess, as we hear from ABC's Jim Ryan in Dallas. Good morning, Jim.
4: Good morning, Ross. Yes, both Texas and Florida have taken steps to either remove or cancel contracts with companies that operate automated license plate readers. Florida, the Department of Transportation there has mandated that the cameras come down from the rights of way of state highways. So they'll still be operating within cities and towns, just not alongside the state highways. Here in Texas, the governor has ordered that no funding go toward state funding, go toward these camera systems, all of it due to complaints about privacy issues and misuse by some police officers and police departments.
3: Indeed. Well, I suspect, though, you know, a lot of gated communities are using these flock cameras to track who goes in and out of the neighborhoods. Will those be affected at all by the state law?
4: Well, they could be. You know, if it's funded by a private HOA or whatever that might be, and it is a true automated license plate reader, I don't think that could be touched by any government agency. But these governments, I mean, they're the ones who are deciding that they'll be coming down. Some cities, counties, we know that in Colorado, and it's something really that has sort of united both the left and the right. Yeah. The red states like Florida and Texas, blue states like Colorado, are all taking steps to inhibit or take down the cameras altogether.
3: So is this possibly going to spell the end of the company that provides or manufactures these cameras?
4: Well, maybe. I mean, Flock is the one that operates the most. It's the best known. And this whole thing has taken on the shorthand of Flock, the whole controversy. But there are other companies. In fact, some communities, Flock operates only a few of the thing. In some places, none. There are other companies, Motorola, Axon, Genetech, that operate these similar systems. So, and they're kind of flying under the radar, I guess. Although, in Florida, the mandate is not just dealing with Flock, but with every other company that makes automated license plate readers. In Colorado, one city said, well, okay, we're doing away with Flock. We're signing on with a different company, Axon. Some are saying it's a shell game, but the company says, look, we don't keep a nationwide database the way Flock does. Ours is a very limited sort of thing.
3: And, you know, courts have already ruled that you really don't have an expectation of privacy when you're out in public, so I don't know what the problem is. You know?
4: Well, that's true. You know, but at the same time, if a state is paying for this service or paying for this system, which, by the way, police departments love it because they are able to solve crimes. There were
3: Indeed.
4: Two cases here in Texas in the last week. Stolen cars, one with a baby in the back seat, were recovered very quickly as a direct result of the Flock camera data.
3: Well, we just have to see if the good outweighs the bad, as they say.
4: Exactly.
3: Jim, as always, thanks for joining us this morning. Have a great day, and we'll talk to you again soon, I hope. Take care.
4: All right.
3: You got it. ABC's Jim Ryan for us in Dallas-Fort Worth. KOH News Time 6.
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1: Where, in just a moment, we'll check in with Kim Commando for her consumer tech update. But first, are you enjoying a cup of coffee this morning? Think about this. A woman on TikTok claims her stomach got super messed up by ground-up cockroaches, which she claims can be common in ground coffee and processed food. Her name is Taylor D.
2: Cockroaches love coffee. And there's a 100% chance that if you're drinking ground up coffee, you're probably drinking ground up cockroaches too. And I just recently went to the doctor and they couldn't figure out what was wrong with my GI tract. They thought I had Crohn's disease, a gluten allergy, high low blood pressure, you name it. They also did allergy tests, but do you know what they didn't test for? The ingredient coccineum, which is literally ground up bugs. And it's not only in your coffee, it's also in a lot of processed food. So then I had to go and get a special test for that, and come to find out that's exactly what I've been allergic to this entire time. And then the doctor laughs like, oh, a little protein never hurt nobody. But in your case, it is hurting you.
1: Imagine being allergic to cockroaches. So I guess if you want to eliminate the possibility of cockroaches in your coffee, buy coffee beans and grind them yourself, right? You'll end up with perhaps fresher coffee and a cockroach-free. KOH News Time 6:15. Here's Kim Commando.
3: Grand Theft Autumn. That's what November's about to look like. Wait, what? Grand Theft Auto 6 comes out November 19th. It's the first new one in 13 years. Some fans were in middle school last time. Now they're clearing calendars like it's Thanksgiving with car theft. I'm Kim Commando. The Wall Street Journal found a software engineer, dad of three, who booked 5 vacation days. His plan? Disappear into his cave and play. It gets better. One army battalion is dangling a 4-day pass for anyone who reenlists. You signed up to serve your country. Now you're serving 4 days stealing jet skis from fictional retirees. And parents, heads up. This game is rated M for a reason. Carjacking, strip clubs, the works. If your teen suddenly has a lot of homework on November 19th, you know why. And bosses, brace yourself. The Monday after, half your team will have the flu. Historians recall it the Great Thanksgiving Withdrawal. This year, the only thing getting carved is your vacation days. And get more tech news with my free newsletter. 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
5: Well, NHP's out on a wreck on 80 West before Patrick. About 3 miles of backup there now. Almost back to USA Parkway. Got a slowdown on US 50 around Cave Rock in the construction zone up by Lake Tahoe. From the KOH Right Now Traffic Center, I'm Jim Post.
6: Good morning, I'm KOH's Lindsay Matherly with your First Alert weather forecast. Today, expect partly cloudy to mostly cloudy skies. Temperature's going to be below average. We're going to warm up to 73 degrees this afternoon, and it is still going to be breezy. We could have wind gusts 30 to 35 miles per hour. Lake wind advisories will remain in effect for nearby lakes, including Lake Tahoe and Pyramid, until 11 p.m. on Thursday. For tomorrow here in Reno, mostly sunny skies, warming up to 74, and then partly cloudy on Friday with a 20% chance for showers and a high of 74.
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7: The search is continuing for a hiker who's still missing following deadly flash flooding at the Grand Canyon over the weekend. Incident Commander Brian Bloom says the past few days have been difficult.
8: The whole entire community, the families, the employees, the visitors, with a looming stress over their head of what's next.
7: Timothy Smith of Texas remains unaccounted for after crews scoured stretches of the Colorado River looking for him. The bodies of his two friends who've been hiking with him, identified as John Giusti and Brent Rosencrantz, have already been recovered. More than 80 people in the canyon's Bright Angel Canyon and Phantom Ranch areas were rescued on Saturday. A deadly shooting outside an Arizona gay bar is being treated as a possible hate crime. Police say two people were shot dead early Monday in the parking lot of the Venture Inn bar in Midtown Tucson. The suspect was also found with gunshot wounds and died shortly after arriving at a hospital. It's believed the suspect took his own life. Police say the alleged gunman was carrying a list of LGBTQ plus associated businesses in the city and believe the shooting may have been a hate crime. New York City officials are expected today to announce an AI ban in schools for some of its youngest students. More from Natalie Migliori.
9: The reported ban would not only restrict the use of AI for at least 1 year, but it would also put a cap on screen time. Mayor Mamdani has said AI-powered early education is not inevitable, while the school's chancellor says guardrails will protect human connection and creativity that helps children grow. However, teachers will still be able to use AI for things like making lesson plans, but not for grading.
7: A federal judge is throwing out a lawsuit against Lizzo. The pop star was sued nearly 3 years ago by a former wardrobe stylist who designed outfits for Lizzo's dancers during her 2023 tour. Among other things, the suit accused the singer of a hostile work environment. I'm Michael Kast.
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1: 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How are we doing overall, though, John?
14: Pretty quiet, Ross. Just a 108 gain on the Dow futures. NASDAQ's negative 60. The S&P's lower by 3. So the key will be, of course, if the Dow can hold on there. Let's go to the oil side. Slowly been creeping up throughout the morning, even though it's still down. Right now down 59 cents at $89.63 a barrel. Gold down $10.20. Also a quiet trade, $4,386.20 an ounce. And boy, the bond market just not budging this morning. 10-year still unchanged at a yield of 4.79%. We're right just about at a 2-year high, by the way, on that 10-year. All right, let's go to the movers. We'll start with Sirius. Shares of the company moving higher by $1.47, 5.31% gain to $29.09 a share. The reason behind this, Deutsche Bank upgraded the stock to a buy rating from a hold with a $45 price target. Again, it's at $29.10. Obviously, that's about a 60% upside from where we sit currently. Dell rising $43.60, 10.28% gain to $468.95. The company reported an earnings beat on both the top and the bottom line yesterday. They also lifted their forecast for fiscal 2027, citing strength in AI services business. Palo Alto Networks down $6.56, 1.81% loss to $355.53. The cybersecurity stock moving lower after they reported better than expected earnings for the fourth quarter. Those earnings came out yesterday, by the way. Company made $1.02, excluding some specific items, $3.41 billion in revenue. And finally, MongoDB, MDB, the symbol, $50.71 loss, down 11.91% to a price now of $382.79. The company reported better than expected earnings and upbeat guidance. They made $1.90 per share on revenue of $772 million. I'll see you in 30 minutes, Ross, with the opening numbers, brokerage upgrades, and downgrades from the office of Sanchez Gott Capital Management. I'm John Sanchez, Newstalk 780 KOH.
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13: 629 as we check KOH right now. Traffic here again, Jim Poston.
14: Well, a crash from earlier this morning has created a bottleneck on 80 West from USA Parkway to Patrick. About 4 miles, 35 to 40 minutes. Up at Cave Rock, both directions of traffic are running through the southbound side of the tunnel, so you might see some delays up there in the cone zone. From the KOH Right Now Traffic Center, I'm Jim Poston.
15: I'm KOH's Lindsay Matherly with your First Alert weather forecast. While we are not under red flag warnings, it is still going to be breezy this afternoon, which means high fire danger. Wind gusts today, 30 to 35 miles per hour. We've got lakewind advisories for Pyramid and Tahoe in effect through Thursday evening. And as for temperatures, it's going to be below average. Our high this afternoon, 73 degrees. Tonight, overnight low of 48. And then tomorrow, mostly sunny with a high of 74.
13: And right now we've got 50 degrees, Carson City, and right here at KOH Radio Center. KOH News Time coming up on 6:30. Good morning, I'm Ross Mitchell. Don Marchand at the Anchor Editor's Desk, Jim Poston in the Right Now Traffic Center. And how do you feel about AI data centers? Take a look at a new poll just came out.
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16: ABC News, I'm Sherry Preston. More attacks in the Middle East overnight. Iran targeting several American allies after the U.S. launched new attacks. One of those strikes, according to Iranian officials, hitting a wedding. The biggest school district in the country is saying absolutely not to AI in middle and elementary school classrooms for a lot of us.
17: New York City Public Schools set to unveil a new policy today banning any generative AI tools for students in preschool through eighth grade, and their teachers won't be able to use AI to grade their assignments. Companion chatbots, those are the ones offering emotional support, will be banned for all grades, including high school, but some high schoolers will take AI literacy classes.
16: ABC's Elizabeth Schulze. Tiger Woods this morning reaching a plea deal after a rollover crash earlier this year in Florida. The DUI charge, he was reduced to reckless driving. He will have to pay fines, and his driver's license is being suspended for 5 years. In circulation right now, a new $1 coin bearing the image of President Trump. This is ABC.
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18: KOH News Time is 6:31. Here's the latest from the KOH News Center. I'm Don Marchand. The Hawk Fire is now 98% contained after burning 15,085 acres. Containment on that fire that swept through northwest Reno and the North Valleys is expected this week. Meanwhile, three fires in northwest Nevada continue to scorch acreage. According to watch duty this morning, the S1 Via fire has burned 9,692 acres. They've got that 69% contained. It's burning about 3 miles north of Via. The McConnell Creek fire, burning about 3 miles southeast of Arvada, has burned 32,926 acres and is 46% contained, while the Calico fire, burning 7 miles east of 8 Mile Mountain, is 18,319 acres this morning and is 65% contained. BLM Nevada says Moon Rocks Recreation Area has reopened after the Bug and Stallion fires. The closure was issued on August 11th as the Bug and Stallion fires burned north of Reno. The area encompasses around 19,000 acres of public lands and includes the Dogskin Mountains, portions of Hungry Valley, as well as Moon Rocks. Dragon Lights will return this fall with Many Worlds Aglow, an all-new illuminated adventure. Event officials describe it as a journey through glittering worlds brought to life through light, color, and imagination. Tickets for the fall festival officially go on sale this Friday and can be purchased by logging on to DragonLightsReno.com. Event officials say guests are encouraged to purchase tickets in advance as attendance is limited each evening and popular dates may sell out. Napa Valley wine growers are facing troubling times as wine demands fall, leaving many grapes unharvested. A wine industry report by Silicon Valley Bank says about half of California wineries aren't making a profit and the industry lost over $1 billion last year. Also, sales and tasting room visits are down. Many farmers in Northern California say they're facing financial problems because of a new state rule about groundwater use. A new law will require wineries to pay nearly $100 per acre for irrigated land. A bill has passed the state legislation in California that's designed to close loopholes on firework facilities. It comes after a deadly explosion last year in Esparto, in which 7 people died. SB 828 is now on Governor Gavin Newsom's desk. The bill by West Sacramento Senator Christopher Calderon would require more disclosures about warehouses that store fireworks. It also requires more inspections and adds new fines. Treasury Secretary Scott Bessent thinks the oil industry will have little use for the Strait of Hormuz in 2 years. He said on Fox Business with a backdrop of the G20 Finance Ministers Summit in North Carolina that the key waterway is not a choke point for the U.S. In 2024, the nation imported about 500,000 barrels of crude oil per day from the Persian Gulf through the Strait of Hormuz. If you're heading to Rio or San Paul, make sure to download the State Department's Smart Traveler app before your flight takes off. Natalie Rodriguez has more.
3: The U.S. State Department has a crucial safety warning. Officials have renewed a level 2 travel advisory. It highlights ongoing express kidnapping threats targeting foreign tourists. Security officials say to always use ATMs inside secure shopping malls, limit the number of credit cards you carry, and never physically resist a robbery attempt. Natalie Rodriguez, Miami.
18: In sports, the Las Vegas A's lost for the second straight day in Texas, dropping an 8-5 decision to the Rangers. The A's are now 17 games back of the Houston Astros in the AL West. The San Francisco Giants put up 12 runs yesterday in Pittsburgh, but came up short, losing to the Pirates 13-12. The Giants are now 25.5 games behind the Dodgers in the NL West. Meanwhile, the Reno Aces opened up a 6-game series in Texas against Sugar Land. They picked up a 10-0 shutout win over the Space Cowboys. And this Saturday, the University of Nevada football team will open its 2026 season at Mackey Stadium against the Western Kentucky Hilltoppers. Last year, the Pack went 3-9 overall on the year and 2-6 in Mountain West Conference games. The Hilltoppers were 9-4 a season ago. They were 6-2 in Conference USA. Kickoff Saturday is set for 7:30 in the evening. 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That's the latest from the KOH News Center. I'm Don Marchand. Time for a look at right now traffic on Reno's Morning News. Here again is Jim Poston.
14: Well, thanks, Mr. Marchand. We made it mostly through the TRI commute, and things have calmed down quite a bit, although there's still a bit of a backup on USA Parkway at the Electric Avenue signal. A crash on 80 West near Patrick has traffic backed up to USA Parkway. Up at the lake on US 50, some delays in the cone zone at the Cave Rock Tunnel. From the KOH Right Now Traffic Center, I'm Jim Poston.
15: Good morning, I'm KOH's Lindsay Matherly with your First Alert weather forecast. Today, expect partly cloudy to mostly cloudy skies. Temperature's going to be below average. We're going to warm up to 73 degrees this afternoon, and it is still going to be breezy. We could have wind gusts 30 to 35 miles per hour. Lake wind advisories will remain in effect for nearby lakes, including Lake Tahoe and Pyramid, until 11 p.m. on Thursday. For tomorrow here in Reno, mostly sunny skies, warming up to 74, and then partly cloudy on Friday with a 20% chance for showers and a high of 74.
13: And right now we've got 48 degrees. Minden, Gardnerville, 50, Carson City, Cold Springs checking in with 46 degrees. 47 up the Comstock, Virginia City, and we're holding 50 here at KOH Radio Center. 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KOH News Time, 6:38. Good morning and happy Wednesday, the 2nd of September. I'm Ross Mitchell. Don Marchand at the Anchor Editor's Desk. Jim Poston in the Right Now Traffic Center in for Kristen this morning. Wall Street updates with John Sanchez at 23 and 53 past the hour. John's next report coming up here at 6:53. Get the opening numbers, brokerage upgrades and downgrades. And along the way, we'll get the scoop from the goop. Dr. Sanjay Gupta, some tips to help you lead a better life. Well, is AI helping you lead a better life? As investment in artificial intelligence has led to a boom in new data centers across the country, this week's Economist YouGov poll finds that a lot of Americans oppose data center construction. About half of Americans say that the consumption or construction of new data centers is a bad thing for the country. Only about 20% say it's a good thing. 17% say it's neither a good thing or a bad thing. I'm kind of ambivalent about it. By the way, Democrats are particularly likely to view data center construction negatively. 61% of the Dems say it's bad for the country, versus 14% who say it's a good thing. Independents also much more likely to view data center construction as bad than as good, 53% versus 13%. Republicans' views are closer to evenly split, with about 39% seeing new data center construction as bad, 13% good. And AI users are much more likely than non-users to say that data center construction is a good thing. Not surprisingly, right? While about half of us say the new data center construction is bad for the country, more express negative views about data centers in their local communities. About two-thirds of Americans would somewhat or strongly oppose a new data center being built in their community. Certainly not one in your neighborhood, right? About 19% would support it. And majorities of Democrats and independents would oppose that kind of construction, as would about half of Republicans. Meanwhile, are there good things to come from data centers, do you suppose? Instagram wants AI creators to start being more transparent about being fake. Okay. So it's quite interesting. They'll start cracking down on accounts that look like real people but are actually AI, supposedly. Effective immediately, at least in theory, Instagram is requiring profiles of fake influencers to carry an AI-generated profile badge directly beneath the handle and display name in the account's main bio header. In a blog post titled "Bringing More Transparency to AI-Generated Profiles on Instagram," the Meta-owned social network saying yesterday, the goal is for viewers to know they're seeing an AI-generated profile rather than a human one. Is that important to you? Previously, some of these accounts carried an AI creator-level label, rather, which could easily be mistaken for a human who uses AI to create content. So the AI-generated profile label is also supposed to appear on the AI influencer's individual feed posts, reels, and story overlays. Instagram says that AI profiles that don't implement the label will have their accounts forcibly demoted, meaning posts would be restricted from being recommended to non-followers until the creator adds the label. So there you go, AI even creeping into the world of Instagram. KOH News Time coming up on 6:41.
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31: It's about as tough a family problem as you can get. An adult child has cut off communication with a parent, or the other way around. It's often represented as ungrateful kids, difficult parents, but the truth, experts say, is usually a lot more complicated and more common than you would think. Researchers estimate 1 in 5 people will become estranged from their father at some point. But here's what I find hopeful. Going no contact isn't always the end of the story. 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
7: Thank you, Mr. Mitchell. Our primary problems at this hour are east of the Truckee Meadows. About 4.5 miles of backup on I-80 West starting before USA Parkway now, all due to a wreck around Patrick from earlier this morning. It's running close to an hour to get through it right now. The North Valley's commute's starting to warm up. Nothing big at the moment, but about a mile of slow and go around Lemon. From the KOH Right Now Traffic Center, I'm Jim Poston.
8: I'm KOH's Lindsay Matherly with your First Alert weather forecast. While we are not under red flag warnings, it is still going to be breezy this afternoon, which means high fire danger. Wind gusts today, 30 to 35 miles per hour. We've got lake wind advisories for Pyramid and Tahoe in effect through Thursday evening. And as for temperatures, it's going to be below average. Our high this afternoon, 73 degrees. Tonight, overnight low of 48. And then tomorrow, mostly sunny with a high of 74.
13: 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We bump up to 51 here at KOH Radio Center. So you craving ribs? Why wait? Come to Famous Dave's for their award-winning barbecue ribs and beef brisket. Whether you eat in or take it to go, come satisfy that barbecue craving with them before the festival begins. Famous Dave's. 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
9: The search is continuing for a hiker who's still missing following deadly flash flooding at the Grand Canyon over the weekend. Incident Commander Brian Bloom says the past few days have been difficult.
11: The whole entire community, the families, the employees, the visitors, with a looming stress over their head of what's next.
9: Timothy Smith of Texas remains unaccounted for after crews scoured stretches of the Colorado River looking for him. The bodies of his two friends who've been hiking with him, identified as John Giusti and Brent Rosencrantz, have already been recovered. More than 80 people in the canyon's Bright Angel Canyon and Phantom Ranch areas were rescued on Saturday. A deadly shooting outside an Arizona gay bar is being treated as a possible hate crime. Police say two people were shot dead early Monday in the parking lot of the Venture Inn bar in Midtown Tucson. The suspect was also found with gunshot wounds and died shortly after arriving at a hospital. It's believed the suspect took his own life. Police say the alleged gunman was carrying a list of LGBTQ plus associated businesses in the city and believe the shooting may have been a hate crime. New York City officials are expected today to announce an AI ban in schools for some of its youngest students. More from Natalie Migliori.
12: The reported ban would not only restrict the use of AI for at least 1 year, but it would also put a cap on screen time. Mayor Mamdani has said AI-powered early education is not inevitable, while the school's chancellor says guardrails will protect human connection and creativity that helps children grow. However, teachers will still be able to use AI for things like making lesson plans, but not for grading.
9: A federal judge is throwing out a lawsuit against Lizzo. The pop star was sued nearly 3 years ago by a former wardrobe stylist who designed outfits for Lizzo's dancers during her 2023 tour. Among other things, the suit accused the singer of a hostile work environment. I'm Michael Kastner.
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13: 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Downgrades.
5: Opening, it's a grid that's down.
13: It's a grid that's down, right. It's
5: that's close enough.
13: Opening bell sounding just about 24 minutes or so ago. How are we doing since?
5: Looking pretty good on the Dow side of things, Ross. Quiet on the NASDAQ and the S&P, though. Right now up 238 on the Dow, 0.45%. Quite a surprise, considering, again, where the futures were. NASDAQ's higher, well, I was going to say higher by one, but now back to 1-point gain. I'll shut up. S&P's up 10 points there, so nothing moving. All right, let's go to our upgrades and downgrades of the morning. As I mentioned earlier, Sirius got an upgrade, rising $1.55, 5.63% to $29.16. Next upgrade is Martin Marietta on the upside by $5.64, 1.08% to $510.39. Intercontinental Hotel Group, IHG, of course. It is currently on the upside with the upgrade, $6.36, 4.1% rise to $161.63. ING got an upgrade higher by 2.41% or 85 cents to $36.10. GitLab's on the upside by 14.7% or $6.64 to $51.72. And the final upgrade is a Deutsche Bank on the upside by 1.34%, 53 cents to a price now of $40.11. All right, now we move it over to the downgrade side. The restaurant software company Toast, they're getting toasted here, down 8 cents, 0.25% loss to $33.51. Neo falling 3.69% or 15 cents to $3.90. Next downgrade is Barclays, down 0.21% or 6 cent loss to $26.09. And the final downgrade is Amrize, two downgrades there, stock down 2% now, 85 cent loss to $41.96. Dow's up 237, NASDAQ negative 20, and the S&P higher by 7. I'll be back in 30 minutes for our locals. From the office of Sanchez Gaunt Capital Management, I'm John Sanchez, News Talk 780 KOH.
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10: In 1858, while running for Senate, Abraham Lincoln became well known for his humor and quick wit. In one particular debate, his opponent, Stephen Douglas, called Lincoln a two-faced man. Unperturbed, but with a sly smile on his face, Lincoln replied, "I'd leave it to my audience. 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
13: 6:58 as we check right now traffic on KOH. 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
21: Well, there's a major slowdown coming into Sparks from Fernley and TRI. A crash on 80 West about an hour and a half ago as traffic out.

0: 47, and we've bumped up to 51 degrees here at KOH Radio Center. 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Good morning and happy Wednesday, the 2nd of September. I'm Ross Mitchell. Just ahead, you planning a little car trip this Labor Day weekend? We'll take a look at the most overrated tourist spots in the country and the most fun and least fun states as well, whilst we're at it.
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4: Preston, another day of verdict watch. The jury in Lindsay Clancy's murder trial has resumed deliberations in trying to decide whether to hold the Massachusetts mom criminally responsible for killing her three young children 3 years ago. ABC's Aaron Katursky says jurors told the judge on Tuesday they were deadlocked, and says Katursky, the judge told them he knows how hard it is.
5: The jury must climb inside Clancy's mind during a 20-minute period in January 2023 when she sent her husband to run errands, strangled 5-year-old Cora, 3-year-old Dawson, and 8-month-old Callan, then tried to kill herself, jumping from a 2-story window, leaving herself partially paralyzed.
4: The jury is not sequestered. In another courtroom, this one in Florida, Tiger Woods has changed his plea from not guilty to guilty in a DUI accident from earlier this year. As a part of the deal, he must give up his license for 5 years. Hiring last month across the country a lot slower than expectations.
6: Using data from 26 million private sector employees nationally to measure job creation, ADP has found that 38,000 positions were gained in August against analysts' expectations of 47,000. That's the slowest pace of job creation since January. The sector's showing gains: education, healthcare, construction, and the leisure and hospitality industry.
4: That's ABC's Jim Ryan. The U.S. striking Iran overnight, CENTCOM says, in retaliation for Iran laying mines in the Strait of Hormuz. In Nepal, work continues 1 week after the catastrophic floods that claimed 1,100 lives. ABC's Britt Clenett is in Kathmandu.
7: Crews searching for more than 600 hydropower workers who may still be trapped deep inside mud-filled tunnels holed up in air pockets. Rescuers using thermal drones to get a closer look. So far, no signs of life.
4: Nearly 4,000 people are still missing. New York City banning in all public school classrooms, kids younger than high school, all AI. High schoolers will get lessons on how to use it responsibly. You're listening.
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8: 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Here's the latest from the KOH News Center. I'm Don Marchand. The Nevada Department of Wildlife is warning Tahoe area residents that the area's black bears are entering into a time of increased feeding and fall as fall approaches. They say the bears are in their hyperphagia and will be working to build fat reserves needed to hibernate during the winter. Bears can consume as much as 25,000 calories a day and spend much of that time searching for food during this period. Wildlife officials say residents should secure garbage, food, and other attractants, and to stay aware of bears while you're driving. One person was taken to the hospital and two family members were displaced after a fire broke out at a Damani Ranch home late Monday night. Reno Fire Department says that they were called to the fire at 2223 Big Trail Circle around 10 o'clock. The first engine arrived 5 minutes later. Reno Fire Department says that 36 of their firefighters responded, along with 4 mutual aid firefighters from the Truckee Meadows Fire and Rescue. Firefighters were able to keep that fire contained to the kitchen and the dining room. If you'd like to participate in next summer's Reno Rodeo Cattle Drive, well, applications are now being accepted. There's only 55 spots available for the 5-day ride that puts participants in the saddle alongside cowboys, and you're going to guide 300 steer of cattle across the Nevada High Desert before that herd makes its way into Reno prior to the rodeo starting. The experience includes horse rental, meals, nightly campfires, live music, a fully stocked bar, and a support team. Participants must be at least 18 years of age and have a minimum of 20 hours of horseback riding experience. Cost of the ride is $3,400, and it's due at the time of registration. Full refunds minus $1,000 processing fees are available through March 15th of 2027. After that date, all payments are non-refundable. The USS Abraham Lincoln is now docked in Thailand after its record-setting deployment in the Middle East. The aircraft carrier left Southern California in November of 2025.

0: It's now on its way back to San Diego after being relieved in the Middle East by the USS George Washington. President Trump is nominating Hung Cao for Navy Secretary. Cao has been serving as acting Navy Secretary since businessman John Phelan resigned from the post back in April. His nomination will now need to be confirmed by the Senate. An 80-year-old senator in Massachusetts defeated his younger challenger in Tuesday's elections. Incumbent Senator Ed Markey defeated 47-year-old Representative Seth Moulton in the Massachusetts Democratic primary race. Following the loss, Moulton said that the senator has his full support in his run against Republican candidate John Deaton in November. Los Angeles County is getting ready for a very, very wet winter. Tammy Trujillo has more.
1: Forecasters are saying we could be looking at an unusually wet El Nino storm season this year. So LA County emergency officials are urging people to start preparing now for things like possible flooding, landslides, and debris flows. County crews are already out inspecting and doing maintenance on dams, debris basins, and storm drains. They're also keeping an eye on burn areas, hillsides, and other locations where an excessive amount of rain could cause problems. I'm Tammy Trujillo.
0: And in sports, the Wolfpack football team will open its season this Saturday when they host the Western Kentucky Hilltoppers. Offensive lineman Jack Foster on how he feels about the opener in just 3 days.
2: Exciting. I mean, it's been a long time coming. It's been like 10 months since we've been on the football field, and I think everyone's just ready to go. So we're excited.
0: Kickoff on Saturday is set for 7:30 in the evening. You can get your tickets today by logging on to Nevada Wolfpack. That's the latest from the KOH News Center. I'm Don Marchand. Time for a look at right now traffic on Reno's Morning News. Here once again is Jim Poston.
3: Well, thank you, Don. Looks like they might have finally cleared that crash on I-80 West near Patrick. But still some residual queue starting before USA, about 3 miles worth right now. Some road maintenance on US 50 at the Cave Rock Tunnel. Expect some short delays if you're driving between Glenbrook and Zephyr Cove. And CHP's reporting a traffic hazard on 80 East near the Dutch Flat off-ramp. A vehicle dragging chains. That's no good. It's a rolling fire hazard. From the KOH Right Now Traffic Center, I'm Jim Poston.
4: Good morning. I'm KOH's Lindsay Matherly with your First Alert weather forecast. Today, expect partly cloudy to mostly cloudy skies. Temperature's going to be below average. We're going to warm up to 73 degrees this afternoon, and it is still going to be breezy. We could have wind gusts 30 to 35 miles per hour. Lake wind advisories will remain in effect for nearby lakes, including Lake Tahoe and Pyramid, until 11 p.m. on Thursday. For tomorrow here in Reno, mostly sunny skies, warming up to 74, and then partly cloudy on Friday with a 20% chance for showers and a high of 74.
5: Now 49 degrees, Minden, Gardnerville, Carson City holding on to 50. We've got 46 Cold Springs, 47 Virginia City, and we're looking at 51 here at KOH Radio Center. 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

0: KOH News Time coming up on 7:08 as Reno's Morning News Plus for Wednesday, the 2nd of September, continues. I'm Ross Mitchell. Don Marchand at the anchor editor's desk. Jim Poston in for Kristen Snow in the Right Now Traffic Center this morning. And John Sanchez keeping you surprised fiscally at 23 and 53 past the hour. His next report, 7:23. Take a look at local stocks in the mix this morning as well. And along the way, your Sean Hannity Morning Minute. John has some thoughts about the Lindsey Clancy defense. Well, Labor Day weekend coming up, of course, and you planning a road trip, perhaps? With that in mind, have you ever gone out of your way to visit a famous tourist spot, and then you get there, and you're a little disappointed? Well, this list just might save you some time in the future. A woman visited all 50 states. Wow. Imagine having that much time on your hands and then revealed the 7 tourist spots that are the most overrated. And here is her list. The Las Vegas Strip. She says, head to Fremont Street instead. It's just as fun, but half the price. Why not just come to Reno? Times Square. Was there for a New Year's Eve ball drop once, long time ago. Would never do that again, tell you the truth. Mount Rushmore, number 3 on the list. And the Four Corners Monument at the intersection of Arizona, New Mexico, Colorado, and Utah. Unless you like looking at cement. Bourbon Street also on the list. She says skip the tourist trap and head to Frenchman Street instead. Also on the list, the southernmost point in the continental U.S., which is just a statue at the very end of Key West, Florida. And here's another one. Salem, Massachusetts. Now, to be fair, she says, just stay away in October during witchy season. That's when most tourists flock there, around Halloween and so forth. Can you think of a destination you went to, visited, and were sorely disappointed? They're all over the place, but those are her top 10 or top 9. And while we're on the topic of places to visit, here's a list of the most fun states in America and the least fun. How fun would you say Nevada is? An annual study ranked all 50 states by how fun they are based on the amount of stuff there is to do. And this year, the number one most fun state is California. Got to have a lot of things to do to overcome the negatives there to come out number one, huh? The rest of the top 10 most fun states are Florida, probably because of all the amusement parks in Orlando and beach weather and so forth. Illinois, and then Nevada, number 3, beating out New York, Colorado, Washington, Texas, Minnesota, and Arizona, the rest of the top 10. And the 10 least fun are West Virginia, Mississippi, Vermont, Arkansas, Delaware, Rhode Island, Connecticut, New Hampshire, Alabama, and Maine. So, no love for the eastern U.S., apparently. Of course, not everyone's idea of fun is the same. Some people might not revel in spending all day in traffic in Southern California, or being surrounded by spring breakers and stupid criminals in Florida, of which there are many stupid criminals. That said, West Virginia seems like a hard sell across the board, I would imagine. So what fun things are there to do in West Virginia? I suppose you could impress locals with stories about this thing called electricity, or maybe turn roadkill into an 8-course meal. Or perhaps observe mullets in their natural habitat. And if you've ever wanted to use a jug, washboard, and spoons to make music, that would be a good opportunity, I suspect. Then, of course, the ever-popular outhouse tipping, or some high-end shopping at Dollar Tree in West Virginia. Or maybe, who knows, find a still and just sit back and relax. So there you have it, the top states, the most fun states and least fun, according to a new poll, based on how much there is to do there. KOH News Time, 7:12, just ahead, your Sean Hannity Morning Minute. Some thoughts about the Lindsey Clancy.
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17: Thanks, Ross. NHP is reporting a crash on 80 West before Rock and a motorist assist on 395 North at Audi. Looks like that bottleneck on westbound 80 from the crash at Patrick is pretty much cleared up. Just a minor slowdown right now around USA Parkway. The pyramid's packed from Eagle Canyon down to Sparks Boulevard and Highland Ranch. On the CHP beat, they're reporting a motorcycle versus dump truck wreck on California 89 between Calpine and Blairsden. From the KOH Right Now Traffic Center, I'm Jim Poston.
18: I'm KOH's Lindsay Matherly with your First Alert weather forecast. While we are not under red flag warnings, it is still going to be breezy this afternoon, which means high fire danger. Wind gusts today, 30 to 35 miles per hour. We've got lakewind advisories for Pyramid and Tahoe in effect through Thursday evening. And as for temperatures, it's going to be below average. Our high this afternoon, 73 degrees. Tonight, overnight low of 48. And then tomorrow, mostly sunny with a high of 74.
0: Bank of Lynn's now 50 degrees. Carson City, Cold Springs checking in with 46 degrees. And we've bumped up to 52 here at KOH Radio Center.
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0: 7:19 as our news watch continues once again. Here's Michael Kastner.
19: Today is day 5 of deliberations in the Lindsay Clancy murder trial. Yesterday, the Massachusetts jury said they were unable to reach a unanimous decision, and the judge sent them back to deliberate more.
20: I'm going to ask you to go back out. Like I said, keep in mind the instructions I gave you, reviewing the evidence, and I'd ask you to resume your deliberations at this time.
19: Clancy admits to strangling her three young children in 2023, but pleaded not guilty to 3 counts of first-degree murder by reason of insanity. USS Abraham Lincoln has arrived in Thailand on its way home from the Middle East, and as Phil Farrar reports from its home base in San Diego, the crew faces some restrictions.
21: The Navy says the crew will be banned from aquatic sports and no cannabis use while in port through September 6th. The Thai government is restricting Lincoln sailors from visiting certain bars and the city of Pattaya's red light district. This is the first time this year crew members aboard the San Diego-based USS Abraham Lincoln have put their boots on ground. The crew was recently relieved in the Middle East by the USS George Washington following disturbing reports of a deteriorating ship, mental health concerns, and meal rationing. I'm Phil Farrar.
19: Hung Cao is being nominated by President Trump to be the next Navy Secretary. More from Mark Mayfield.
22: Cao had been serving as acting Navy Secretary since businessman John Phelan resigned from the post back in April. Trump announced his decision Tuesday on social media and wrote, "The Senate needs to confirm this warfighter ASAP so he can continue the fantastic work that he's been doing over the past 4 months." Cao called his nomination an honor of a lifetime. His nomination will now need to be confirmed by the Senate. I'm Mark Mayfield.
19: And public schools in Seattle will start fall classes on time today after the Washington School District and Teachers Union reached a new contract deal. I'm Michael Kastner.
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0: KOH News Time 7:23 as we check back in with John Sanchez from Sanchez Got Capital Management and a look at local stocks in the mix. But first, let's see how things are doing overall. John?
31: Yeah, it turning into a pretty good morning, Ross, compared to, again, what the pre-market was showing us. Right now, we're up 356 on the Dow, 0.67%, trade level 53,123. NASDAQ up 110.43%, S&P rising 39 points or 0.5%. All right, oil down 61 cents, 89.61 a barrel, still unchanged on the 10-year at a yield of 4.79. So no problems there right now. All right, let's go to local list. Looks real good. Definitely a majority on the upside. We'll start with Amazon gaining 75 cents, 0.29% at $255.67. Small loss in Apple down $1.02, 0.32% at $324.12. I've got gold prices up 40 bucks right now, so miners are doing well. 3.21% rise on Barrick, $1.38 at $44.48 a share. Newmont rising 2.75% or $3.46 to $126.10. Financials also looking very good. Bank of America up a dollar and a penny at 1.63% gain to $63. Wells Fargo up $2.24, 2.56% to $89.28. Homebuilders pretty quiet, but on the upside. Got D.R. Horton up 79 cents at $142.15. An 80 cent gain on Lennar. KB Homes up 20 cents. And Pulte up 96 cents. Ormat, a little pressure here, down $1.32, 1.23% loss to $106.06. And I'll wrap it up with Tesla, which is currently down $1.17, 0.39% loss at $354.61 a share. Dow's up 374, NASDAQ gaining 108, and the S&P higher by 38. I'll see you in 30 minutes for gold, oil, and bonds. From the office of Sanchez Gaunt Capital Management, I'm John Sanchez, Newstalk 780 KOH.
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0: 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Here's Jim Poston.
4: Well, there's a crash on westbound 80 before Rock Boulevard, another one involving a motorcycle out on California 89 between Cal Pine and Blairsden. Some slowing going on southbound 395 near Lemon. Pyramid Highway's in parking lot conditions from Eagle Canyon through Highland Ranch, Sparks Boulevard, and Highland Ranch itself is backed up about a mile and a half up the hill towards Sun Valley from Pyramid Highway. From the KOH Right Now Traffic Center, I'm Jim Poston.
5: I'm KOH's Lindsay Matherly with your First Alert weather forecast. Expect cloudy skies today with a high of 73 degrees here in Reno, and it's still going to be pretty breezy with wind gusts 30 to 35 miles per hour. Tonight, temperatures dropping into the upper 40s here in Reno. Some of our Sierra communities could be flirting with temperatures near freezing for overnight lows. And then for tomorrow here in Reno, mostly sunny skies with a high of 74.
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0: A woman walks into the butcher shop and says to the butcher, "I'd like an oxtail, please." Butcher took off his apron, sat down, and said, "Certainly. 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
0: Can't wait to hear how that story ends, right? 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
6: ABC News. I'm Sherry Preston. Tiger Woods in a Florida courtroom changing his not guilty plea to no contest in a DUI arrest from earlier this year. Under terms of the plea, he will receive a fine and have to give up his license for 5 years. The jury in Lindsay Clancy's murder trial has begun deliberations, trying to decide if she should be held criminally responsible for the killing of her 3 children. With classes set to resume next week, the nation's biggest school system is banning AI for all younger students.
7: New York City Public Schools set to unveil a new policy today banning any generative AI tools for students in preschool through 8th grade, and their teachers won't be able to use AI to grade their assignments. Companion chatbots, those are the ones offering emotional support, will be banned for all grades, including high school, but some high schoolers will take AI literacy classes.
6: ABC's Elizabeth Schulze in Nepal. People are lining up to give their DNA in hopes it will help identify their loved ones after that catastrophic flooding. This is ABC News.
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4: KOH News time is 7:31. Here's the latest from the KOH News Center. I'm Don Marchand. Well, if you're a fan of really, really good ribs, Victorian Square in Sparks is the place to be starting today. Event organizers are prepping Victorian Square for hundreds and thousands of visitors as the Nugget Rib Cook-Off gets underway. Drivers should expect road closures around Victorian Avenue through Labor Day weekend. The Nevada Department of Transportation is warning commuters of heavy delays on I-80 eastbound near Sparks and are encouraging travelers headed to Lake Tahoe to leave early to beat peak holiday traffic. 6 people have been arrested on charges of being non-compliant sex offenders during a routine check conducted by the Carson City Sheriff's Office. Police ran a check on the offending status of 160 sex offenders in Carson City back on August 26th. The sheriff's office says the purpose of the checks is to ensure compliance with registry state laws. No further information was released by the Carson City Sheriff's Office. A woman from Reno is recovering after she was attacked by an otter while swimming in Lake Tahoe this past weekend. Daniel Martindale has more.
1: Lynette Bell, in a swim instructor, says it happened near Hidden Beach. She needed 38 stitches and multiple rabies shots. Bellin says she fought the otter in the water, then climbed out on the rocks where it followed her and resumed attacking her, leaving her with several cuts, scratches, and bite marks. She says it felt like the attack lasted 5 minutes. Bellin says the otter eventually left her alone. On top of all that, Bellin says this was her first time ever seeing an otter in Lake Tahoe. I'm Daniel Martindale.
4: A Utah judge says the man accused of killing conservative activist Charlie Kirk can go on trial for capital murder. A district judge in Provo made the ruling Tuesday after hearing the prosecution lay out what it called overwhelming evidence against Tyler Robinson. Capital murder allows prosecution to pursue the death penalty. Three major entertainment unions are backing President Trump's call for a federal tax incentive to bring film and television production jobs back to the U.S. Sharon Reardon has more.
8: On Monday, Trump called on Congress to approve a federal production incentive, saying the loss of entertainment production overseas has hurt California and other parts of the country. SAG-AFTRA and Teamsters Local 399 say a federal incentive would help U.S. production compete with foreign countries that already offer lucrative subsidies. SAG-AFTRA leaders Sean Astin and Duncan Crabtree Ireland say production is the lifeblood of the entertainment industry and the communities that depend on it. Representatives with the International Alliance of Theatrical Stage Employees say Trump's endorsement adds momentum to a years-long push for a federal incentive. I'm Sharon Reardon.
4: In sports, the University of Nevada soccer team picked up their third win of the season this past weekend, topping the Portland State Vikings in Hillsboro, Oregon, 4-1. Soccer team will play host to Northern Arizona tomorrow at Mackey Stadium. That match will get underway at 6 p.m. The Las Vegas A's lost for the second straight day in Texas yesterday, dropping an 8-5 decision to the Rangers. The A's are now 17.5 games back of Houston in the AL West. The San Francisco Giants put up 12 runs yesterday, and guess what? It wasn't enough. They lost in Pittsburgh 13-12. The Giants are 25.5 games back of the Dodgers in the NL West. Meanwhile, the Reno Aces opened a 6-game series in Texas against Sugar Land and picked up a 10-0 shutout win over the Space Cowboys. And the San Francisco 49ers are taking off today for Australia to play their season opener next Thursday against the Los Angeles Rams. Niners general manager John Lynch on what it takes to play a game outside the U.S.
9: There's a lot, you know, and I think an opportune time to give a shout out to our staff. You guys see coaches, you see front office, you see players. You also know there's a lot behind the scenes. Our logistics folks, our folks that work in the cafe have just gone to tremendous lengths, our health and performance team, to make sure that we're giving our players the best opportunity to feel right when they play down there in Australia. Everything from getting visas, which much more complicated than I ever knew, and they've been outstanding. They've worked in conjunction with the league, but most of the work's been done on our part, and man, hats off to those guys for pulling out off a monumental task, and it's not done yet.
4: And by the way, that Niners-Rams game next week will be airing on Netflix, in case you're looking for where to watch it. That's the latest from the KOH News Center. I'm Don Marchand. Now time for a look at right now traffic on Reno's Morning News. Here again is Jim Poston.
10: Don, NHB still on that crash on 80 West before Rock. The Pyramid Highway is a grind from Eagle Canyon down to the signal at Highland Ranch and Sparks Boulevard. Southbound 395 slow at Golden and at McCarran. And East McCarran really bogged down in Sparks from before Prater to the freeway. Vista Boulevard bumper to bumper from Satellite Drive down to Whitewood by Mendive. From the KOH Right Now Traffic Center, I'm Jim Poston.
11: Good morning, I'm KOH's Lindsay Matherly with your First Alert weather forecast. Today, expect partly cloudy to mostly cloudy skies. Temperature's going to be below average. We're going to warm up to 73 degrees this afternoon, and it is still going to be breezy. We could have wind gusts 30 to 35 miles per hour. Lake wind advisories will remain in effect for nearby lakes, including Lake Tahoe and Pyramid, until 11 p.m. on Thursday. For tomorrow here in Reno, mostly sunny skies, warming up to 74, and then partly cloudy on Friday with a 20% chance for showers and a high of 74.
0: And right now up on the Comstock, 48 degrees. Virginia City, Carson City with 52, as it is here at KOH Radio Center. 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

0: Coming up on 7:38, Reno's Morning News Plus for Wednesday, the 2nd of September, underway. I'm Ross Mitchell, and we thank you for joining us here on News Talk 780 KOH. Where coming up in just a moment, we'll check in with Jim Daly as we focus on the family. John Sanchez tracking Wall Street. He'll have a look at gold, oil, and bonds as well at 7:53. Right now, though, let us check out some broken news. Around the nation and around the world, developments of a less than earth-shattering nature, but still worthy of note. First, it was the Grand Canyon, right? And now, the Zion National Park has flooded, causing portions of the nearby highway to close down in areas by severe flooding. Here are some people who drove by a rocky wall that looked like a waterfall.
1: It's a flood, babe! Oh my gosh! Oh no! Oh no! Oh no!
0: Apparently everybody is okay, unlike the Grand Canyon. In Oklahoma, a data center is accused of having several violations on their property and leaking 3 million gallons of water into the ground. Here's some of the neighbors talking about it.
2: In this day and age, that's not acceptable.
3: And it's just concerning to see how much water we'd lost so quickly. Being an old guy, I really don't think we need it.
2: People have got to start thinking about long term and the waters that it's going to use.
0: 3 million gallons of water wasted. In other broken news, happy National Live Fearless Day, whatever that means.

0: Meanwhile, Big Bird, you remember Big Bird, right? He took to social media to ask fans how they're doing today, and people did not hold back. One person posted, "Not great, Big Bird. Lots of great people passing as of late. It's been a real downer." Another responded, "Big Bird, stay inside. Death might come for you, too." And a woman on TikTok claims her stomach got super messed up by ground-up cockroaches, which can be common in ground coffee and processed food, according to Taylor D.
1: Cockroaches love coffee. And there's a 100% chance that if you're drinking ground up coffee, you're probably drinking ground up cockroaches too. And I just recently went to the doctor and they couldn't figure out what was wrong with my GI tract. They thought I had Crohn's disease, a gluten allergy, high low blood pressure, you name it. They also did allergy tests, but do you know what they didn't test for? The ingredient coccinium, which is literally ground up bugs. And it's not only in your coffee, it's also in a lot of processed food. So then I had to go and get a special test for that, and come to find out that's exactly what I've been allergic to this entire time. And then the doctor laughs like, "Oh, a little protein never hurt nobody." But in your case, it is hurting you.
0: Imagine being allergic to cockroaches. So I guess we want to stay away from the possibility or potential cockroaches in your coffee. Buy coffee beans, grind them yourself, right? Coffee will be fresher and be cockroach-free. And finally, the internet is being applauded for finding an informational and entertaining treasure from Weird Al Yankovic. It's an educational short that was originally shown in 3D at state fairs back in 2009. The subject? The brain. It's an 11-minute video, and it features Al singing this song.
2: Your brain.

0: All right. Weird Al Yankovic from 2009 and his Brain Song there. By the way, cameos in that video include Paul McCartney, Patton Oswalt, and Fabio, believe it or not. Whoever thought that the three of them would get together with Weird Al Yankovic. KOH News Time, 7:42.
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0: KOH News Time, 7:45, and that's time to focus on the family. Here's Jim Daly.
19: 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First is mutuality. Marriage never works when good stuff in the relationship only flows in one direction. Healthy couples invest in their relationship equally. They're honest, caring, and they show love and respect to each other. The second quality of a healthy marriage is reciprocity. The couple shares power and responsibility in the relationship. When one spouse exercises too much control, the other spouse's freedom is limited. 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The third quality of a healthy marriage is a we instead of me attitude. Individual freedom is important to relationships. 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Read some marriage books together. Have a regular date night. See a counselor. Build a marriage that's deep enough and wide enough to help your family thrive. 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
0: KOH News Time, 7:48, as we check right now traffic and weather together. Here again, Jim Poston.
21: Well, a couple of slow spots on the North Valley's commute coming down 395 into town. One at Lemon and the other at McCarran. East McCarran's an ugly drive from Green Bray down to the interchange at I-80. Westbound off-ramp to East McCarran is also backed up almost to the main line with cars trying to turn left to go to the South Sparks Industrial Area. And CHP's warning of a cow on the shoulder of California 44 northwest of Susanville. From the KOH Right Now Traffic Center, I'm Jim Poston.
22: I'm KOH's Lindsay Matherly with your First Alert weather forecast. While we are not under red flag warnings, it is still going to be breezy this afternoon, which means high fire danger. Wind gusts today, 30 to 35 miles per hour. We've got lake wind advisories for Pyramid and Tahoe in effect through Thursday evening. And as for temperatures, it's going to be below average. Our high this afternoon, 73 degrees. Tonight, overnight low of 48. And then tomorrow, mostly sunny with a high of 74.
0: 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We're holding 52 degrees here at KOH Radio Center.
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24: Today is day 5 of deliberations in the Lindsey Clancy murder trial. Yesterday, the Massachusetts jury said they were unable to reach a unanimous decision, and the judge sent them back to deliberate more.
25: I'm going to ask you to go back out, like I said. Keep in mind the instructions I gave you, reviewing the evidence, and I'd ask you to resume your deliberations at this time.
24: Clancy admits to strangling her three young children in 2023, but pleaded not guilty to three counts of first-degree murder by reason of insanity. USS Abraham Lincoln has arrived in Thailand on its way home from the Middle East, and as Phil Farrar reports from its home base in San Diego, the crew faces some restrictions.
26: The Navy says the crew will be banned from aquatic sports and no cannabis use while in port through September 6th. The Thai government is restricting Lincoln sailors from visiting certain bars and the city of Pattaya's red light district. This is the first time this year crew members aboard the San Diego-based USS Abraham Lincoln have put their boots on ground. The crew was recently relieved in the Middle East by the USS George Washington following disturbing reports of a deteriorating ship, mental health concerns, and meal rationing. I'm Phil Farrar.
24: Hung Cao is being nominated by President Trump to be the next Navy Secretary. More from Mark Mayfield.
27: Cao had been serving as acting Navy Secretary since businessman John Phelan resigned from the post back in April. Trump announced his decision Tuesday on social media and wrote, "The Senate needs to confirm this warfighter ASAP so he can continue the fantastic work that he's been doing over the past 4 months." Cao called his nomination an honor of a lifetime. His nomination will now need to be confirmed by the Senate. I'm Mark Mayfield.
24: And public schools in Seattle will start fall classes on time today after the Washington School District and Teachers Union reached a new contract deal. I'm Michael Kastner.
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3: 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And once again, Jim posted in for Kristen Snow this morning.
5: Thanks, Ross. You and me both, brother. A couple of slow spots on the North Valley's commute coming down 395 into town, one at Lemon and the other at McCarran. CHP's working a semi-trailer fire on I-80 westbound near Dutch Flat. They're on the shoulder, but troopers say they've got a language barrier with the driver. From the KOH Right Now Traffic Center, I'm Jim Poston.
6: I'm KOH's Lindsay Matherly with your First Alert weather forecast. Expect cloudy skies today with a high of 73 degrees here in Reno, and it's still going to be pretty breezy with wind gusts 30 to 35 miles per hour. Tonight, temperatures dropping into the upper 40s here in Reno. Some of our Sierra communities could be flirting with temperatures near freezing for overnight lows. And then for tomorrow here in Reno, mostly sunny skies with a high of 74.
3: And right now we've got 53.

0: I'm Sherry Preston. Jurors are back behind closed doors deliberating a verdict in the Lindsey Clancy trial in Massachusetts. On Tuesday, they told the judge they could not reach a unanimous decision, leading to speculation about what might happen if they end up deadlocked and a mistrial is declared. Here's ABC Chief Legal Analyst Dan Abrams.
1: You've got retry it, you've got reach a deal, or you've got drop the charges. I've got to believe if this case is hung, if they're at an impasse, that these prosecutors are going to want to try to reach some sort of deal.
0: Clancy admits to killing her three young children 3 years ago, but says she was suffering from postpartum psychosis at the time. In another courtroom, this one in Florida, Tiger Woods changing his not guilty plea to no contest in a DUI arrest from earlier this year. Under terms of the plea, he will receive a fine and have to give up his license for 5 years. New U.S. strikes on Iran.
2: For the second time in 3 days, the U.S. launching fresh strikes, accusing Iran of trying to lay mines in the Strait of Hormuz. The Pentagon also targeting Iran's radar systems. Iran firing missiles and drones at U.S. allies, including Jordan, Kuwait, and Bahrain. Iran also accusing the U.S. of hitting civilian areas, including a wedding. Iranian state media posting video which they say shows the aftermath of the attack.
0: ABC Chief White House correspondent Mary Bruce. The nation's largest school system is banning AI for the youngest students. Here's ABC's Elizabeth Schulze.
3: New York City Mayor Zohran Mamdani saying children need teachers and human connection in order to learn and grow. They need to develop skills alongside their peers, build relationships with educators, and wrestle with tough problems on their own. New York already does have a strict bell-to-bell cell phone ban in schools, but is also expected to add new limits on screen time for tablets and computers for elementary and middle schoolers.
0: At least 75 Americans among the nearly 4,000 still missing in that catastrophic Nepal flooding. 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
5: KOH News time is 8:02. Here's the latest from the KOH News Center. I'm Don Marchand. The Hawk Fire is now 98% contained after burning 15,085 acres. Firefighters are hoping to have 100% containment sometime this week. Meanwhile, three fires in northwest Nevada continue to scorch acreage. According to watch duty, the S1 Via Fire has burned 692 acres. It is 69% contained today. It's burning about 3 miles north of Via. The McConnell Creek Fire, burning about 3 miles southeast of Orvada, has burned 32,926 acres. They've got that 46% contained. While the Calico Fire, burning 7 miles east of 8 Mile Mountain, is now sitting at 18,319 acres and is 65% contained. An accused arson is under arrest in Reno. The Washoe County Sheriff's Office says the 29-year-old was caught over the weekend igniting a small brush fire in North Reno. Deputies spotted a vehicle with no headlights near Dandini Boulevard and Spectrum Boulevard. Damian Pineda Contreras was seen driving away just as a brush fire started. Investigators claimed that he had items in his car that could have been used to start a fire. Washoe County Regional Animal Services say they rescued 80 cats from what they say was a hoarding situation in a Reno apartment. They say the cats were found in a two-bedroom apartment living in hazardous and unsanitary conditions after the resident had been evicted. All of those cats were taken to an animal shelter. The statewide average price for gas in the state of Nevada is up 2 cents this morning. AAA says the average cost for a gallon of self-serve regular is sitting at $4.88 for the state. Most expensive gas is in Mineral County, going for $5.34. Least expensive is in Eureka County, get it there for $4.39. Gas in Clark County is sitting at $4.82, and here in Washoe County, on average, the gas is $5.25. A Massachusetts woman has been arrested for allegedly trying to intimidate one of the jurors at the Lindsey Clancy triple murder trial. Police say 56-year-old Dawn Light was arrested outside the Plymouth courthouse yesterday after jurors were excused after failing to reach a verdict. Light was taken into custody and booked on one count of intimidation of a witness or a juror in a criminal proceeding. The case of the man accused of killing Charlie Kirk will head to trial. A Utah judge made his decision yesterday after hearing the prosecution lay out what it called overwhelming evidence against Tyler Robinson in the preliminary hearing. Capital murder allows the prosecution to pursue the death penalty. In sports, we're now just 3 mere days away from the start of the University of Nevada's football season as they get set to take on the Western Kentucky.

0: Mackey Hilltoppers this Saturday at Mackey Stadium. Packs coming off that 3-9 season a year ago, 2-6 in Mountain West play. Hilltoppers went 9-4 last year. They were 6-2 in Conference USA play. Kickoff on Saturday is set for 7:30 in the evening. You can get your tickets today by calling, or actually logging on to NevadaWolfpack.com. And as the San Francisco 49ers get set to take on the Los Angeles Rams next Thursday in Australia to kick off their season, Niners defensive coordinator Raheem Morris was asked about the Kyle Shanahan versus Sean McVay matchup in the season opener.
1: You know, Kyle's been doing it such a long time at such a high level. And really, the Shanahan name, right? Talking about his dad, talking about the lineage of what's going on throughout that process. You know, Kyle, you know, really doesn't get enough credit. You know, all those guys were together with him. And then they've gone and kind of branched out and done some really good things, whether it's Matt LaFleur, whether it's, you know, Mike LaFleur, whether it's, you know, even Sean McVay. They've explored. They've done different things. They, you know, get a chance to get together and really be a pain in the neck for us defensive guys throughout the course of football. So it's been fun. I've been able to join him and coach on the same side of the ball, been on the opposite side of the ball. It's always going to be fun. It's always going to be good. It's just a matter of who executes that day.
0: Kind of sounds like Raheem did a little bit of yelling at practice yesterday. That's the latest from the KOH News Center. I'm Don Marchand. Now time for a look at right now traffic on Reno's Morning News. Here is Jim Poston.
2: Well, thanks, Don Marchand. Southbound 395, slow going around the McCarran Underpass, and then another slowdown on 580 south around Glendale. McCarran and Sparks fully loaded from Green Bray south to I-80. Some delays at Cave Rock in the construction zone. Both directions are down to one lane and using the southbound tunnel only. A northbound side is closed. NHP says they're helping a motorist on US 50 near Spooner Summit. And there's a semi-trailer on fire on westbound 80 near Dutch Flat. CHP says the cargo is unknown. From the KOH Right Now Traffic Center, I'm Jim Poston.
3: Good morning, I'm KOH's Lindsay Matherly with your First Alert weather forecast. Today, expect partly cloudy to mostly cloudy skies. Temperature's going to be below average. We're going to warm up to 73 degrees this afternoon, and it is still going to be breezy. We could have wind gusts 30 to 35 miles per hour. Lake wind advisories will remain in effect for nearby lakes, including Lake Tahoe and Pyramid, until 11 p.m. on Thursday. For tomorrow here in Reno, mostly sunny skies, warming up to 74, and then partly cloudy on Friday with a 20% chance for showers and a high of 74.
4: Thank you, Linz. Now 53 degrees, Carson City, and right here at KOH Radio Center. 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Reno's Morning News Plus for Wednesday, the 2nd of September, underway. I'm Ross Mitchell. Don Marchand at the anchor editor's desk. Jim Poston in the Right Now Traffic Center in for Kristen Snow this morning. John Sanchez continuing to keep us apprised fiscally with Wall Street updates at 23 and 53 past the hour. Just ahead, Kim Commando's digital life hack. Right now, though, it is time to meet our adoptable pet of the week from the Nevada Humane Society. And here to make that introduction, it is Nate Herner. Good morning, Nate.
5: Morning, Ross.
4: Can't believe another week has come and gone.
5: Another week, another pet of the week. And, you know, I got to say, besides just having a great week, I love the weather going on right now.
4: It is nice, yeah.
5: Yeah, and I'm happy to introduce Basil for a pet of the week this week.
4: Basil. All right, now, Basil is a gentle, male, laid-back kitty cat who seems to have mastered the art of taking life at his own pace, according to what you tell me.
5: That is right. So Basil is a six-year-old male, and, you know, he came into our shelter really shy. He came in as an owner surrender, and he came in because he had a blockage, and so we had to do surgery to remove that. And so, like, anyone who gets surgery, they may not, like, be feeling too great afterwards.
4: Yeah.
5: So he was anxious and shy, but now his personality's really opened up. He's perfectly healthy. Anyone who adopts him just, like, is going to need to keep him away from styrofoam, really.
4: Okay. So I understand that he loves receiving attention even from people he's never even met before.
5: Yeah, he is very friendly, very social. You know, he sometimes he does his own thing, but really he just wants plenty of pets and love and be able to, like, snuggle up and get to meet new people.
4: So do we know if he gets along with other animals, pets that may be in the house already?
5: So we're not sure how he gets along with dogs, but according to his previous owner, he was tolerant of other cats. But, you know, what we've seen in shelter is, like, he'll go up to his neighbors, he'll see what's going on, he's curious about them. So he may do well with cats. And, you know, for more information on, like, how to help that transition, I would just recommend talking to the staff members if you do come in to adopt, and just have a good consultation with them about how he would adapt to other cats in the household.
4: And I suspect he, like many other cats, they're very friendly and so forth, but then you get him into an unfamiliar situation and they tend to kind of hide for a while and, you know, under beds and things until they realize that things are okay. Is he like that, do you think?
5: Yeah, so he can get nervous or stressed out, and he'll let you know when he's stressed out. He'll be vocal, and you'll be aware that he's stressed out. But, yeah, so like with any animal, anyone who would be interested in adopting him should expect to be, like, calm and patient while that transition happens. We talk about our 3-3-3 rule, where you have 3 days, 3 weeks, 3 months, and those are different stages of the pet settling into a home. And so you can't really expect to see a pet's full personality until
4: right.
5: 3 months into having them.
4: All right. And all of his medical issues have been taken care of, correct?
5: Yep. He's perfectly healthy. He's loving, and anyone who adopts him just needs to let him, like, kind of warm up at his own pace. But I think if you do, you will find that he's just so, so sweet, and he does love making biscuits. So, I mean, he would just be a great companion for a nice, relaxed household.
4: All right. Never thought of basil as an ingredient in biscuits before, but I guess that's a different story altogether. So, all right. And meanwhile, we have good news to share. Well, first of all, you can see a picture of Basil on the Nevada Humane Society website at NevadaHumaneSociety.org, or just stop by the Humane Society campus at 2825 Longley Lane. Say, I'm here for a touch of Basil. Meanwhile, Gordon, our Border Collie Pet of the Week from last week, I understand a happy story there.
5: Yeah, Gordon got adopted. We've actually had a wave of really exciting adoptions. Some of our longer-term residents have been adopted. Gordon being a Pet of the Week, being adopted is always exciting. So, you know, anyone listening, let's keep this trend going. Talk to your friends, talk to your family, and let's see if we can get some of more of our long-term residents out. Let's see if we can get Basil adopted and just keep the good end of summer vibes going.
4: Yeah, keep the momentum going. Meanwhile, as always, with our Pet of the Week, so the adoption fee has been waived, correct?
5: That is right. So you can get Basil for $0 down today.
4: All right. Hurry while supplies last. All right, Nate Herner, as always, thanks for joining us this morning and introducing us to another Pet of the Week, Basil, a six-year-old male kitty who's ready to find a permanent home. Have a great week, and we'll talk to you next Wednesday. Take care.
5: Sounds great. Talk to you next week, Russ.
4: You got it. Can't wait news time.
6: There's a version of Nevada that doesn't show up in the photos. The Sierra Nevada at your back. The valley floor opening wide ahead. The basin that surprises you when you crest a hill you weren't expecting. The kind of quiet that makes you feel like you found something real. 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At Campani Carson City Toyota, we know the people who drive these trucks aren't just commuting. They're hauling, exploring, working land that means something, driving roads that don't have names on any map, getting out to places most people don't even know exist, living a version of Nevada that's completely their own. We've been part of this community for over 30 years, and when you're ready to find a truck that fits the life you're actually living in Northern Nevada, not the one on a brochure, we want to be the place you find it. Come see us at Carson City Toyota in Carson City. Let's drive Northern Nevada forward together.
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4: 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Here's Kim.
12: 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Out comes a letter in fluent insurancees, the language they can't ignore. Then ask your doctor's office for a letter of medical necessity to attach. And watch the deadline on that denial. Often it's only 180 days. They're counting you on giving up. Don't do that. Get more insider secrets like this with my free newsletter every morning at getkim.com. 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
4: KOH News Time, 8:19, as we check right now traffic with Jim Poston.
2: Well, NHP is advising of a crash on Sheckler Road and Fallon near Latin Family Farms. They're also warning of some debris on the road on US 50 near Silver Stage High School. Some minor slowing on 580 South from the Spaghetti Bowl to Moana. McCarran and Sparks still running slow from before Prater to the freeway. Some congestion on North McCarran from Rock to El Rancho in the ingress to Hug High. And there's a semi-trailer on fire on westbound 80 near Dutch Flat. CHP says the cargo is unknown. From the KOH Right Now Traffic Center, I'm Jim Poston.
13: I'm Cole Away to Lindsay Matherly with your First Alert weather forecast. Temperatures are going to be below average and more fall-like over the next several days, with our high today 73 degrees here in Reno. Mostly cloudy skies this afternoon and a little breezy. Gusts 30 to 35 miles per hour. And speaking of cooler, tonight, overnight low of 48 degrees and then warming up to 74 tomorrow and Friday. Chance for showers possibly on Friday and then clearing up with mostly sunny skies on Saturday.
4: And right now, we've got 50 degrees. Minden, Gardnerville, Carson City checking in with 53 degrees. Cold Springs, 50. And we're sitting with 53 here at KOH Radio Center.
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4: 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Once again, here's Michael Kastner.
14: The search is continuing for a hiker who's still missing following deadly flash flooding at the Grand Canyon over the weekend. Incident Commander Brian Bloom says the past few days have been difficult.
15: The whole entire community, the families, the employees, the visitors, with a looming stress over their head of what's next.
14: Timothy Smith of Texas remains unaccounted for after crews scoured stretches of the Colorado River looking for him. The bodies of his two friends who've been hiking with him, identified as John Giusti and Brent Rosencrantz, have already been recovered. More than 80 people in the canyon's Bright Angel Canyon and Phantom Ranch areas were rescued on Saturday. A deadly shooting outside an Arizona gay bar is being treated as a possible hate crime. Police say two people were shot dead early Monday in the parking lot of the Venture Inn bar in Midtown Tucson. The suspect was also found with gunshot wounds and died shortly after arriving at a hospital. It's believed the suspect took his own life. Police say the alleged gunman was carrying a list of LGBTQ plus associated businesses in the city and believe the shooting may have been a hate crime. New York City officials are expected today to announce an AI ban in schools for some of its youngest students. More from Natalie Migliori.
16: The reported ban would not only restrict the use of AI for at least 1 year, but it would also put a cap on screen time. Mayor Mamdani has said AI-powered early education is not inevitable, while the school's chancellor says guardrails will protect human connection and creativity that helps children grow. However, teachers will still be able to use AI for things like making lesson plans, but not for grading.
14: A federal judge is throwing out a lawsuit against Lizzo. The pop star was sued nearly 3 years ago by a former wardrobe stylist who designed outfits for Lizzo's dancers during her 2023 tour. Among other things, the suit accused the singer of a hostile work environment. I'm Michael Kastner.
17: There's a version of Nevada that doesn't show up in the photos. The Sierra Nevada at your back. The valley floor opening wide ahead. The basin that surprises you when you crest a hill you weren't expecting. The kind of quiet that makes you feel like you found something real. That's the Nevada the Tacoma was made for, and the Tundra too. At Campani Carson City Toyota, we know the people who drive these trucks aren't just commuting. They're hauling, exploring, working land that means something, driving roads that don't have names on any map, getting out to places most people don't even know exist, living a version of Nevada that's completely their own. We've been part of this community for over 30 years. And when you're ready to find a truck that fits the life you're actually living in Northern Nevada, not the one on a brochure, we want to be the place you find it. Come see us at Carson City Toyota in Carson City. Let's drive Northern Nevada forward together.
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26: There's a version of Nevada that doesn't show up in the photos. 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
26: There's a version of Nevada that doesn't show up in the photos. The Sierra Nevada at your back. The valley floor opening wide ahead. The basin that surprises you when you crest a hill you weren't expecting. The kind of quiet that makes you feel like you found something real. That's the Nevada the Tacoma was made for. And the Tundra too. At Campani Carson City Toyota, we know the people who drive these trucks aren't just commuting. They're hauling, exploring, working land that means something, driving roads that don't have names on any map, getting out to places most people don't even know exist, living a version of Nevada that's completely their own. We've been part of this community for over 30 years, and when you're ready to find a truck that fits the life you're actually living in Northern Nevada, not the one on a brochure, we want to be the place you find it. Come see us at Carson City Toyota in Carson City. Let's drive Northern Nevada forward together.
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2: Well, our hump day morning commute's calming down a bit now as volumes drop. Some minor slowing on 580 South near Mill Street, on the Pyramid Highway from Lazy 5 down to Highland Ranch, on McCarran from Prater to I-80, and up at the lake at the Cave Rock Tunnel Cone Zone. One crash on the NHP incident board, Sheckler Road and Fallon near Latin Farms. 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From the KOH Right Now Traffic Center, I'm Jim Poston.
0: I'm Cola Waits' Lindsay Matherly with your First Alert weather forecast. Expect partly to mostly cloudy skies today. It's still a little breezy with winds gusting 30 to 35 miles per hour and a high of 73. So it's going to feel a little more fall-like here over the next couple of days with those temperatures staying in the 70s through the rest of the week. In fact, tomorrow's high 74 degrees and same on Friday. Now, there is a slight chance that we could see a few light showers beginning late Thursday night into Friday.
4: 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KOH News Time, 8:29. Good morning and happy Wednesday, the 2nd of September. I'm Ross Mitchell. Don Marchand is the anchor editor's desk. Jim Poston in the Right Now Traffic Center for Kristen Snow this morning. John Sanchez tracking Wall Street. He'll have a final look at the market for us coming up here at 8:53 from the offices of Sanchez Gotts Capital Management.
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3: ABC News, I'm Sherry Preston. New York City Mayor Zoran Mamdani says AI will be banned in the city's public elementary and middle schools and that older students will be given training on how to use. The mayor is speaking with reporters today.
5: As part of this policy, we will fully discontinue or disable the AI components of more than 38 previously allowed programs that do not meet our new safety and oversight standards. We will embrace new technology, but only when it serves our students.
3: Tiger Woods pleading no contest to a reckless driving charge. His license suspended for 5 years following a rollover crash in March where he was initially charged with driving under the influence. The Lindsey Clancy jury is deliberating for a fifth day. On Tuesday, the jurors told the judge they were deadlocked. The judge asked them to please continue trying to reach a verdict. Another spike in oil prices as the U.S. again strikes Iran. Iran hitting U.S. allies across the Gulf in retaliation, including Jordan, Kuwait, the UAE, and Bahrain. This is ABC News.
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2: KOH News time is 8:31. Here's the latest from the KOH News Center. I'm Don Marchand. Well, if you're a fan of really, really good ribs, Victorian Square in Sparks is the place for you starting today through Labor Day. Event organizers are prepping Victorian Square for hundreds and thousands of visitors as the annual Nugget Rib cook-off gets underway. Drivers should expect road closures around Victorian Avenue through Labor Day weekend. The Nevada Department of Transportation is warning commuters of heavy delays on I-80 eastbound near Sparks. A small vegetation fire burning near the city of Susanville forced brief evacuations yesterday. Cal Fire says just before noon, personnel responded to the area of Richmond Road and Circle Drive in Susanville for reports of a fire. The fire burned just over 3 acres before being extinguished and did not damage any structures. Residents in the immediate area were evacuated and Richmond Road was temporarily closed to crews that worked the fire. Cause of that fire remains under investigation. One person was taken to the hospital and two family members were displaced after a fire broke out at a Damani Ranch home late Monday night. Reno Fire Department crews were called to the fire at 2223 Big Trail Circle around 10 o'clock. The first engine arrived 5 minutes later. Reno Fire Department says that 36 of their firefighters responded, along with some help from the Truckee Meadows Fire and Rescue. Firefighters were able to keep that fire contained to the kitchen and the dining room. BLM Nevada says that Moon Rocks Recreation Area has reopened after the Bug and Stallion fires have been contained. The closure was issued on August 11th as the Bug and Stallion fires burned north of Reno. That area encompasses around 19,000 acres of public lands and includes the Dogskin Mountains, portions of Hungry Valley, as well as Moon Rocks. A bleak report on hiring has been released.
1: Daria Albinger takes a look at the latest numbers.
6: Payroll processor ADP finds hiring slowed down a lot in April. The latest survey finds just 38,000 jobs were created. That's well below the 47,000 the markets predicted. It was the smallest gain since January and down from the upwardly revised 46,000 in July. Most of the growth was in healthcare, while the manufacturing sector lost 17,000 jobs. The ADP survey only measures hiring at private employers, but economists consider it to be a good indication of what to expect in the government's numbers due out on Friday. I'm Daria Albinger.
1: As you heard a few moments ago, Tiger Woods is losing his driver's license after pleading no contest to reduce charges in Florida. Monica Nelson has more details.
8: Woods appeared before a Martin County judge this morning to accept punishment for reckless driving and refusing to submit to a lawful test. The judge suspended the Golf Star's license for 5 years and ordered a $1,500 fine. Woods was arrested in March on suspicion of DUI after crashing into another vehicle. Police found painkillers in his pocket, and he later traveled overseas for inpatient treatment. I'm Monica Nelson.
1: In sports, the University of Nevada football team is just 3 days away from their season opener when they host the Western Kentucky Hilltoppers at Mackey Stadium this Saturday. Wolfpack linebacker A.J. Smith says he's ready to get this opener kicked off.
9: I think we're just overly excited on our side of the ball and the defensive side of the ball. We just want to come out and really showcase what we could do this year. I know last year we had a pretty good year on our side of the ball, but we just really want to showcase like our full talents.
1: Offensive lineman Jack Foster says he's getting geared up for Saturday as well.
10: Exciting. I mean, it's been a long time coming. It's been like 11 or 10 months since we've been on the football field, and I think everyone's just ready to go. So we're excited.
1: Kickoff is set for 7:30 Saturday evening. For tickets, log on to NevadaWolfpack.com. And finally, what started out as a spontaneous evening boat ride turned into a historic, record-breaking night on the water for a man in West Virginia last Friday. Tyler Harmon, his father, and his son headed out for a quick fishing trip along the Ohio River. Within an hour of hitting the water, he reeled in a monstrous fish, setting a new West Virginia state record. Within 20 minutes of setting his line, he landed the blue catfish, which weighed in at, ready for this, 72 pounds. 72 and three quarters pounds, I guess, if we want to be exact.
4: What was
1: 72
4: he,
1: and three quarters pounds.
4: What was he fishing with?
1: I don't
4: bait
1: know.
4: Wise.
1: Yeah, probably a small salmon.
4: Yeah, I'm north of likely.
1: I don't know, but that's a pretty darn big fish.
4: No kidding.
1: That's the latest from the KOH News Center. I'm Don Marchand.
4: Have to have a custom creel constructed.
1: Yes, you do. Probably needed help from his dad and his son to get it in the boat. Here's a look at Reno's right now traffic, that is, on Reno's Morning News. Easy for me to say. Well, Jim, take it over. Here's Jim Poston.
2: Yeah, I better take it over. Well, it's hard to follow that act. NHP's got two wrecks on their board, 580 South near the airport off-ramp and on Sheckler Road in Fallon. Still some slowing on North McCarran headed west from Rock to El Rancho. And up at the lake, NDOT's doing some maintenance in the Cave Rock Tunnel, so traffic's limited to one lane in each direction in the southbound tunnel. Expect some minor delays up there. From the KOH Right Now Traffic Center, I'm Jim Poston.
0: I'm Cole Waits, Lindsay Matherly with your First Alert weather forecast. Expect partly to mostly cloudy skies today. It's still a little breezy with winds gusting 30 to 35 miles per hour and a high of 73. So it's going to feel a little more fall-like here over the next couple of days with those temperatures staying in the 70s through the rest of the week. In fact, tomorrow's high, 74 degrees, and same on Friday. Now, there is a slight chance that we could see a few light showers beginning late Thursday night into Friday.
4: And right now we've got 54 degrees, Minden, Gardnerville, Carson City, and right here at KOH Radio Center. 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A38 Reno's Morning News Plus for Wednesday, the 2nd of September, underway. I'm Ross Mitchell, and we thank you for joining us here on News Talk 780 KOH. Just ahead, we'll shine the stand-up comedy spotlight on low blood sugar and a gentler wheel of fortune. But right now, let us get the latest on the Lindsay Clancy trial as we are joined by national correspondent Rory O'Neill. Good morning, Rory.
7: Hey there, boss. Good morning.
4: So where are we on this? Yesterday they were deadlocked, told the judge, and he said, I don't care, go back and and get there, right?
7: Well, right. Well, I don't know if he said, I don't care. But well, he nudged them back in.
4: He basically didn't take that as an... That's, you know, not an excuse for not reaching a verdict, I guess, is what he was saying.
7: Well, right. And historically, and I think it's sort of the policy, I don't know if it's the law, precedent, I guess, in Massachusetts, that you get two bites at the apple, that a jury can go back to the judge twice and say we're deadlocked, and then after that, the judge has to say, all right, that's enough, we'll have to try again. So yesterday, as you said, it was about this time when the jury had come forward to say, we're at an impasse, and the judge said, look, you've seen more than 80 witnesses, more than 300 pieces of evidence, why don't you go back in and try a little bit more? And then they went all day yesterday without a peep, and they worked again. And they went back this morning, and we haven't heard from them again. So in all, I think we're about over 24 hours of deliberations since Thursday.
4: You know, I would think one of the things complicating matters is they could find a different verdict for each one of the children that were killed, as far as what right. they'd be convicted of. Or not.
7: Right, that is a possibility. The judge gave them three different sheets with essentially five different outcomes. Murder one, murder two, manslaughter, not guilty by criminal responsibility, meaning they, insanity essentially, or not guilty at all. Now, not guilty at all seems unlikely since she admitted, this is Lindsay Clancy, who admitted to killing her three children by strangling them. And then she threw herself out of the second story of the home and was left partially paralyzed as a result. The defense says this is a case of postpartum psychosis and that months of pleading for help were ignored. So certainly has sparked an awful lot of debate online and on talk radio.
4: Indeed. Now, shifting gears, according to reports, a whistleblower says the Postal Service's computer system could crash and jeopardize mail-in voting. How so? I mean, who is the whistleblower? Do we know?
7: We don't. So right now they're remaining quiet, but they've turned in this whistleblower report to the U.S. Senate, Senator Blumenthal, who's on the Oversight Committee. And all right, keep in mind, President Trump issued an executive order eliminating mail-in ballots. Unless you are traveling or in the hospital, no mail-in ballots, or in the military, no mail-in ballots. And then they said, okay, well, we want the post office to sort of act as an intermediary to make sure anyone who is sent a mail-in ballot is actually qualified. So now you've got the post office setting up a computer system where it's collecting every voter ID in the country that's asking for a mail-in ballot and then making sure the envelope matches. We've never had the post office sort of play that intermediary role here before, and that's what's new. This whistleblower says they've also set themselves with a 0% default error rate. So if there is one ballot that's in there that's got a bad barcode on it, the whole lot is tossed out, could be up to 10,000 ballots. And that's why this whistleblower is like, wait a minute, I don't know what they're doing, but this is not, you know, they're doing this in 3 months. This should take well over a year to figure out.
4: And this, of course, was not anything close to what the Postal Service was originally intended to do.
7: Right, and the argument that federal government doesn't really have a role in elections, that they're state things. And even if you're voting for president, you love Donald Trump, you're in Nevada, you're in Reno, you're voting for Donald Trump. You're not voting for Donald Trump. You're voting for an elector in Nevada to vote for Donald Trump, you know, in the Electoral College representing Nevada. So it's, that's why the whole idea of presidential influence in national elections, and we don't really have national elections, but the president's involvement is being challenged to the courts.
4: All right. Rory O'Neill, as always, thanks for joining us, and have a great day, and we'll talk to you again tomorrow, sir. Take care.
7: Hey, talk to you then, Ross. Thanks.
4: You got it. National correspondent Rory O'Neill for us in Orlando, Florida. KOH News Time, 8:43.
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26: There's a version of Nevada that doesn't show up in the photos. The Sierra Nevada at your back. 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And the Tundra too. 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They're hauling, exploring, working land that means something, driving roads that don't have names on any map, getting out to places most people don't even know exist, living a version of Nevada that's completely their own. We've been part of this community for over 30 years, and when you're ready to find a truck that fits the life you're actually living in Northern Nevada, not the one on a brochure, we want to be the place you find it. 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
4: Huge news time, 8:46. And time to shine the stand-up comedy spotlight on Derek Stroop, who has some thoughts about low blood sugar this morning.
36: I'm from a large southern family. We use low sugar to our advantage. We don't even have low sugar. We tell people we do. We go, my sugar's low, my sugar's low. And if you don't bring us a piece of pie, you're a bad person. My dad's done it my whole life. He's bigger than I am, 6'3", 300 pounds. We'd be out in the yard working. He'd go, hey, man, I need to head to the house. My sugar's low. I can remember looking at him thinking, man, it looks high, man. I mean, you look like a Butterfinger with boots on, Bill. You look like you've had most of the sugar. I mean, I'm from one of those families, when we get done eating dinner, it looks like there was a carbon monoxide leak in the living room. My mother's face first on the sofa. My dad's holding the remote. He lost his consciousness because the gravy was too thick.
4: KOH Noon Time, 8:47.
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4: 8:48 as we check life in the fast lane, slow lane, and all the other lanes, including the median. Here is Jim Poston.
2: The lonely lane. The Nevada Highway Patrol's busy on two crashes, one out in Fallon on Schechter Road, another here in Reno on 580 South near the airport exit. Still seeing a lot of red on our traffic flow monitors on North McCarran from Rock to El Rancho. Good news is that it is getting better. Some cone zone delay up at Cave Rock on US 50. Other than that, no major delays or bottlenecks. From the KOH Right Now Traffic Center, I'm Jim Poston.
0: I'm Colo8's Lindsay Matherly with your First Alert weather forecast. Temperatures are going to be below average and more fall-like over the next several days, with our high today 73 degrees here in Reno. Mostly cloudy skies this afternoon and a little breezy. Gusts 30 to 35 miles per hour. And speaking of cooler, tonight, overnight low of 48 degrees and then warming up to 74 tomorrow and Friday. Chance for showers possibly on Friday and then clearing up with mostly sunny skies on Saturday.
4: And right now we've got 54 degrees. Minden, Gardnerville, Carson City. 52 Cold Springs and 54 here at KOH Radio Center.
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4: 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As our news watch continues, here's Chris Caraggio.
3: Rescue crews are still searching for one person missing after flash floods at the Grand Canyon. First responders have been scouring stretches of the Colorado River, but there's been no sign of Tim Smith of Texas. The bodies of his two friends, also from Texas, were recovered from the flood that hit the area on Saturday. Gas prices are creeping up as the Labor Day holiday weekend nears. AAA reports the national average is $4.12 today. That's up from yesterday's $4.09 a gallon. The national average was above $4 a gallon every day last month. California drivers are seeing the highest prices at the pump at $5.73 a gallon. Data shows that many Americans are having a lot of trouble making their income hold up between paychecks, Natalie Rodriguez reports.
5: A new study reveals 54% of American workers run out of cash before payday. Financial experts say getting paid sooner makes a massive difference, with early direct deposit banking tools helping nearly two-thirds of struggling families completely avoid costly late fees and financial hardships.
3: Public schools in Seattle started fall classes on time today after the Washington School District and Teachers Union reached a new contract deal. Seattle Public Schools and the Seattle Education Association arrived at a tentative agreement just ahead of the midnight deadline. The two sides sent out a joint news release at 11 o'clock last night saying that they're excited to welcome students, families, and staff back to school tomorrow. September is National Infant Mortality Awareness Month. The doctor is discussing how a mother's health can impact their baby's survival at birth or chances of complications.
8: If you have a history of depression or anxiety, it's really important to trust your provider and talk about those issues so that those things can be addressed.
3: Dr. Tara Walker at the College of Nursing at Wayne State University in Detroit says managing stress, getting good sleep, eating healthy, and exercising all impact the baby positively. She says it's also important to address high blood pressure because if it's not controlled, it can slow down the growth of a baby. If your blood sugar is not controlled, it can cause a baby to grow larger, leading to a complicated birth. I'm Chris Caraggio.
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26: There's a version of Nevada that doesn't show up in the photos. The Sierra Nevada at your back. 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At Campani Carson City Toyota, we know the people who drive these trucks aren't just commuting. They're hauling, exploring, working land that means something, driving roads that don't have names on any map, getting out to places most people don't even know exist, living a version of Nevada that's completely their own. We've been part of this community for over 30 years, and when you're ready to find a truck that fits the life you're actually living in Northern Nevada, not the one on a brochure, we want to be the place you find it. 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
4: 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Once again, here's Jim Poston.
2: Well, still two wrecks on the NHP incident board, 580 South at the airport off-ramp and Sheckler Road and Fallon near Latin Farms. 580 South is showing a little slowing just before Moana and expect some delays if you're going up to the lake at the Cave Rock Tunnel. 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
0: I'm Cola Waits to Lindsay Matherly with your First Alert weather forecast. Expect partly to mostly cloudy skies today. It's still a little breezy with winds gusting 30 to 35 miles per hour and a high of 73. So it's going to feel a little more fall-like here over the next couple of days with those temperatures staying in the 70s through the rest of the week. In fact, tomorrow's high, 74 degrees, and same on Friday. Now, there is a slight chance that we could see a few light showers beginning late Thursday night into Friday.
4: And it's been relatively cool all morning. 54, Minden, Gardnerville, Carson City checking in with 57 degrees. Up on the Comstock, Virginia City with 51, 52, Cold Springs. And we're holding 56 degrees here at KOH Radio Center. KOH News Time, 8:58, and that's time to clear the deck and make way for The Vince Show. As we ask the proverbial question, did you know? Did you know everything you see actually happened in the past? Since it takes around 100 milliseconds or visual information to be processed in the brain. And did you know the deepest hole humans have ever dug is only about 7.6 miles deep? The radius of the Earth is 3,959 miles, so yeah, we've literally just scratched the surface, so to speak. And according to one estimate, every time you hit the space bar, ready for this? An average of about 600,000 other people around the world do too, at the same time. And does your stomach ever rumble? Well, the scientific word for that, you ready for this, is borborygmus. I've got borborygmus. Can you hear it? And an actor named Barry Fitzgerald is the only person who's ever been nominated at the Oscars for Best Actor and Best Supporting Actor for the same role. The Academy somehow nominated him for both for the movie Going My Way, 1944. He won Best Supporting Actor. Armed with that pertinent information, go well, and we'll see you back here tomorrow morning at 5 for Reno's Morning News Plus Thursday. Have a fabulous day.
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5: From ABC News, I'm Michelle Franzen. The jury is back for day 5 of deliberations in the Lindsey Clancy trial. Yesterday, the jury of 9 women and 3 men telling a judge they could not reach a unanimous decision to determine whether Clancy intentionally killed her 3 children. Clancy's defense attorneys argue she had a mental health episode due to postpartum psychosis. ABC News chief legal analyst Dan Abrams has more on what happens if there is a mistrial.
6: You've got retry it. You've got reach a deal.

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1: You know, we've got this audio outside of the Lindsey Clancy trial that the deliberations continue on as supporters keep piling up of Lindsey Clancy, the woman who says that she did murder her children. It's just a matter of will she be busted for that as a matter of law or will she be found not guilty by reason of insanity? Deliberations continue and crazy people keep supporting her.
2: Do you stand with her, yes or no?
3: I don't think she did it.
2: Yes.
4: We feel she's very sleep deprived. Her job as a labor and delivery nurse working night shifts and three children is
5: a lot.
4: A lot.
2: Do you have children?
5: Yes.
2: Would you ever hurt them?
5: Yes and no. As a mom or as a dad, I think that you are not perfect.
2: So what are the consequences she should face for this?
6: Obviously, she's already in a wheelchair.
7: He should go to jail for negligence. He needs to take care of his kids, and that was his responsibility.
2: Is this any of your girlfriends?
8: Mine.
2: This is your girlfriend?
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2: I think you have to do some reflection on that.
9: I just have seen a little bit on TikTok of the case.
10: I'm watching it on TikTok or like the live streams.
2: Where are you getting your news that the defense might not be getting theirs?
10: What did you say?
8: TikTok.
1: Caitlin Bennett with that video footage. What? What is that? What kind of psychology would lead to that madness? On display, all over the place. We'll explore it next. Dan Bongino stops by the program. He's got some theories on this subject. We'll discuss it as ahead on The Vince Show.
0: Vince Colonnaise. 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It's the universal attention-grabbing word.
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25: From ABC News, I'm Michelle Franzen. The war with Iran intensifying, with U.S. carrying out fresh strikes, keeping oil and gas prices elevated. ABC's Elizabeth Schulze says it's also taking

0: temporary accommodation in tents. The health system in Gaza is still very dire.
1: Remnants of Tropical Storm Edward continue to churn over land after making landfall yesterday along the Louisiana-Texas border.
2: Parked northeast of Houston, Tropical Depression Edward is raining itself out at a rate of 2 to 4 inches per hour and driving up the threat of flash flooding in the region between Dallas and Houston. No injuries have been reported, but the storm has knocked out power to over 70,000 homes and businesses near the Texas-Louisiana border.
1: ABC's Jim Ryan. The jury continues deliberations in the Lindsey Clancy trial, the judge urging them to keep trying to reach a unanimous verdict after the jury signaled that they were stuck on determining if Clancy had criminal intent when she killed her three children. You're listening.
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1: Russia is ramping up its aerial attacks across Ukraine's capital.
5: For the past week, Russia's been waging a new air blitz against Kyiv, part of a dangerous change in tactics. Russia is now using jet-powered drones to almost continuously target the Ukrainian capital during the daytime, no longer just at night. It's making life there much more difficult. Dozens have been killed and injured, and people say they haven't felt so unsafe in Kyiv since the first weeks of the invasion in 2022. And the fear is things will get worse this winter. Patrick Reeval, ABC News, London.
1: Today marks 1 week since the catastrophic flooding in Nepal and Tibet. The death toll now over 1,100, and over 3,900 others are still missing. The State Department says 14 Americans have made their way to safety. There are more wild tales of animal run-ins on the trail and in the water.
6: Example number one, in Alaska, Jaden Nakora hunting with his cousin when a bear suddenly came out of the woods charging at his head.
7: I was chewing on my face and I could hear like the bones snapping in my nose.
6: It eventually left them alone. Both cousins say they're lucky to be alive. Same goes for example number two, Lynette Bellin in California. She was swimming in Lake Tahoe.
8: I turned around and there was this otter and it just came at me. Teeth and claws and biting and scratching.
6: She needed 38 stitches because of that otter, but she should be okay. Sherry Preston, ABC News.
1: On Wall Street this hour, stocks are trading higher. I'm Michelle Franz in ABC News.
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2: Optional.
3: Energy Secretary Chris Wright in Venezuela today, signing the energy deal that the Trump administration announced between the U.S. and Venezuela. At the ceremony, Chevron's CEO, Mike Wirth, says his company will invest more in Venezuela.
4: Together with our partners, we expect to invest more than $7 billion and double production to approximately 500,000 barrels per day over just the next 5 years.
3: Analysts say the deal will not do much to lower gas prices now, and that it could take years for more supply to hit U.S. markets. A new warning from the UN on global climate.
5: As rescue helicopters bring aid to those in the aftermath of catastrophic flooding in Nepal caused by a melting glacier, the UN has acknowledged that the Earth has lost its chance to prevent some of the worst global warming harms. At the 2015 Paris Climate Accords, world leaders pledged to keep the planet's temperature rise to 1.5 degrees Celsius above pre-industrial levels. But 11 years later, the UN says we won't reach that, and that now we have to live with things like more hunger, water shortages, and extreme weather, all effects of our warmer world. Sherry Preston, ABC News.
3: Remnants of Tropical Storm Edward continue to churn over land after making landfall yesterday along the Louisiana-Texas border. Tropical Depression Edward hovering over the Houston area today, bringing 2 to 4 inches of rainfall an hour, with flash flooding the concern between Houston and Dallas. I'm Michelle Franzen, ABC News.
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0: Politico asked a whole bunch of people who were thinking about running in 2028, you among them, mm-hmm. whether they'd go on with Piker. You said yes, and why?
1: So I can give him a 2x4 upside his head.
2: Economic data shows us that if you want to achieve the American dream, well, you should move to Canada, because it's twice as likely there. Here, where you start predicts where you end.
3: And I know Abdul, his positions on Israel and foreign policy are insane.
4: Hannity's on. And so is...

0: Ohio's Governor Mike DeWine reacting after a 20-year-old Haitian immigrant in the state apparently took his own life after losing his temporary protected immigration status. He was a recent high school graduate planning to study medicine. ICE recently fitted Pierre Damas Bell with an ankle monitor. His family says that shame prompted him to walk into the path of a truck on a highway. Here's ABC's Karen Waugh.
1: Ohio's Republican governor is criticizing the administration's approach.
2: Was it really wise to look at someone like that and say, you know, we're gonna kick you out of the country. We'll put an ankle monitor on you. To me, it just doesn't make any sense.
1: Immigration authorities have been ramping up arrests. Sources say 50,000 people in the U.S. illegally were detained last month alone.
0: The DHS did not comment on his death. Russia ramping up aerial attacks across Ukraine's capital.
3: For the past week, Russia's been waging a new air blitz against Kyiv, part of a dangerous change in tactics. Russia is now using jet-powered drones to almost continuously target the Ukrainian capital during the daytime, no longer just at night. It's making life there much more difficult. Dozens have been killed and injured, and people say they haven't felt so unsafe in Kyiv since the first weeks of the invasion in 2022. And the fear is things will get worse this winter. Patrick Reeval, ABC News, London.
0: On Wall Street, stocks finishing up. Michelle Franzen, ABC News.
4: Reno, we heard you're craving ribs. Why wait? 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
7: Up almost entirely. I second look at cameras, not seeing any slowdowns as a result of that. North McCarran Boulevard in both directions, right in between about El Rancho Boulevard and the freeway, once again in both directions, is seeing some slight congestion with some construction going on right there at this time, so do make sure you keep an eye out for that throughout the afternoon. Everything else looking really free and clear as we have 59 degrees in Virginia City, 69 in Fallon, and 64 here in Reno. 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
1: Politico asked a whole bunch of people who were thinking about running in 2028, you among them, whether they'd go on with Piker. 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
2: So I can give him a 2x4 upside his head.
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5: 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And so is the countdown. T-minus 62 days till Election Day.
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5: 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More behind-the-scenes information on breaking news and more bold, inspired solutions for America. 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
7: All right, we have breaking news right at this moment. It appears that the jurors have been excused for the day in the Lindsey Clancy trial. Earlier.

0: Jaden Nakora hunting with his cousin when a bear suddenly came out of the woods charging at his head.
1: I was chewing on my face and I could hear like the bones snapping in my nose.
0: It eventually left them alone. Both cousins say they're lucky to be alive. Same goes for example number two, Lynette Bellin in California. She was swimming in Lake Tahoe.
2: I turned around and there was this otter and it just came at me. Teeth and claws and biting and scratching.
0: She needed 38 stitches because of that otter, but she should be okay. Sherry Preston, ABC News.
3: Excitement is building for the new season of Dancing with the Stars. On today's Good Morning America, the new crop of competitors were revealed. Celebrities Julia Stiles, Jenna Dewan, and Guillermo Rodriguez from Jimmy Kimmel Live among the dancers who will take to the ballroom floor. The 35th season kicks off September 15th. Disney is the parent company of ABC and ABC News. Michelle Franzini.
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0: necessary to rebuild and recover, end quote. The declaration authorizes FEMA to provide technical assistance and subject matter experts to help in the recovery from the fire. Lombardo says the specific services will evolve as Washoe County and Nevada's gaps are identified. Reno resident Damian Thompson facing multiple drug-related charges following an investigation by the Regional Narcotics Unit.
1: Regional Narcotics Unit and Northern Nevada Drug Task Force arrest Reno man following fentanyl investigation. Seized fentanyl equivalent to nearly 103,000 lethal doses, valued at more than $30,000.
0: Reno PD's Hunter Mercurio adds that upon taking Thompson into custody, detectives located 205.7 grams gross weight of fentanyl on his person. And right now, time for traffic and weather together here on News Talk 780 KOH for the first time on a hump day. Let's check in with Jim Poston.
2: Well, good afternoon, Jack. The usual bottleneck on westbound 80 this afternoon from USA Parkway to Patrick. Some delays also up at Lake Tahoe and US 50 at Cave Rock. MDOT maintenance going on up there. NHP's out on a wreck in the Silver Springs area. US 50 at Stagecoach Drive. They relocated now to Roy's Road. And CHP has a disabled big rig on California 108 at Levitt Meadows Lookout, about 4 miles up from 395. From the KOH Right Now Traffic Center, I'm Jim Poston.
3: I'm KOH's Lindsay Matherly with your First Alert weather forecast. Temperatures are going to be below average and more fall-like over the next several days, with a high today 73 degrees here in Reno. Mostly cloudy skies this afternoon and a little breezy. Gusts 30 to 35 miles per hour. And speaking of cooler, tonight, overnight low of 48 degrees and then warming up to 74 tomorrow and Friday. Chance for showers possibly on Friday and then clearing up with mostly sunny skies on Saturday.
0: 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It's 61 degrees in Virginia City, 63 in Verdi, and 67 degrees here in Reno. Our next update at 3:30, but you can always find up-to-date headlines at kkoh.com. I'm Jack Sabin with News Talk 780 KOH. 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
1: Good Wednesday afternoon to you. Welcome to the John Sanchez Show on News Talk 780 KOH. Pleasure to be with you. I hope you've had a great hump day, as we like to call it. Two more days to the weekend. And hey, don't forget, of course, three-day weekend for many people. So, yeah, we're seeing it. We're feeling it. It's right around the corner. Hang in there. All right. Thank you so much for joining me. As I said, I got a great show lined up for you today. It's Wednesday. That means I get to cover an estate planning topic with you. Something I obviously love talking about, the markets and estate planning. I just love it, love it, love it. Here's what we're going to be talking about. You know, for decades, joint tenancy with rights of survivorship has been the absolute default way that many people hold title to their home. And if you don't know what that is, that means, of course, you and another person, doesn't have to be a spouse, but you and another person or persons have equal right to that home. Pretty simple. From an estate planning standpoint, what's nice about joint tenants' rights of survivorship is it avoids probate, right? So when one person dies, let's say it's a husband and wife, let's say the husband passes away, then, of course, the wife takes over the house and she owns 100% of it. But the problem comes into play when she passes away. I'm going to pick on our listeners that are in California for today's show. And the reason being is because of two things. We've had our nice share of a price appreciation here in Northern Nevada. California, especially out of the Bay Area and nearby, obviously significant price appreciation. But the other reason I'm going to pick on California residents today, and I say that in a good sense, is because the state of California not only has an income tax that we don't have, but they also have a state capital gains tax, depending upon your

0: income level. Well, here's where the problem of joint tenants with rights of survivorship come into play. It comes in play in regards to the capital gains. But there are two other ways that you can hold title for your California properties. And I'm not talking investment. I'm talking your primary residence. There's two other ways that you can hold title to dramatically reduce the capital gains tax that you would pay selling your home if you hold title, and the two ways that I'm going to share with you today. It's interesting. What I'm going to share with you could literally save you thousands or sometimes hundreds of thousands of dollars. And it really is simple as owning the property in the right titling. And if you guess one of those is a living trust, you're absolutely right. But the second method, you may have never even heard of about before. So for all of you California listeners, Truckee and north of Reno, et cetera, this show is designed for you. But for those of you here in Northern Nevada, listen closely, because you may have friends, relatives, et cetera, that own property in California or, you know, frankly, other states that have a capital gains tax. And you can share this information, you can share the podcast with them, YouTube, et cetera. So I've titled today's show, Why California Homeowners Should Think Twice About Joint Tenancy. Why they should think twice about it. It's going to be fascinating. I didn't do a really good job, I don't think, explaining that to you, but you get the point. There's better ways to hold title than joint tenants rights of survivorship if you are tax sensitive, which I think every person is. So with that said, I will get to that momentarily. But first, let's get to the stock market side of things today. Hey, not a bad day today. Nice little comeback from the sell-off of yesterday. We didn't recover all the losses of yesterday, at least on the Dow side of things. Well, actually, the Dow or the NASDAQ or the S&P. But we put a little bit of a dent in there. So if we go back to this morning, things were looking pretty good in the pre-market session. And believe it or not, what gave us a nice little boost in the pre-market session occurred right at about 5:15. And the reason being 5:15 was so important is because at 5:15, we had the release of the ADP private sector jobs report. Okay. Folks, we're in one of these periods where we don't want good economic news, because as I keep stressing over and over again, investors are concerned about inflation and, of course, rising bond yields, right? What's the Fed going to do as far as the interest rates are concerned in regards to Fed funds rate, so on and so forth. You don't want strong economic data. Again, the odds are still over 60% last time I checked in regards to a 0.25% increase coming up in the next Fed meeting in September. And then again, another probability right around 25-30% for December, as we shared on the show yesterday. So we're in one of these positions where, yeah, we want a strong economy, no doubt about that. But at the same time, we got to be Goldilocks. We don't want the economic data to show too strong of an economy, or the Fed's going to come into play and raise interest rates. We don't want too weak, or the stock market does not like that and things start to sell off. So we need that Goldilocks number. And we received that today with this ADP private sector jobs report. This is when we really started to pick up momentum in the pre-market session. So ADP, which again, they're getting better. I used to be a big critic of ADP because their number, they were so far off. Because remember, we will get the government's non-farm payroll numbers on Friday, of which they cover the private sector, which is what ADP does. And up until recently, I'll give it to ADP, up until recently, they've been pretty inaccurate. But recently, things have gotten pretty good, meaning their numbers are starting to get a little bit closer to the government. So give them full credit for that. So ADP said today that for the month of August, the private sector job growth was 38,000. Estimates were only 47,000, but, 10,000 missed there. July's reading was 46,000. So, a little bit of a come down from the previous month. But the street liked that. Why? Again, not a very strong jobs report. Once again, another feather in the camp that doesn't want the Fed to raise interest rates. And again, we will see this Friday when we get the non-farm payroll numbers. I'll, of course, go through great details on this on the show on Friday of what the numbers actually are. So that kind of set the catalyst for a day where it's like, okay, things aren't all that bad. Oil prices were relatively tame for most of the session until we kind of got towards the close. And then we started to see oil tick up a little bit, finished up about 68 cents a barrel. So it was nothing major, but we did break above the $90 mark. We finished at $90.96. So, you know, that was after yesterday's $4 plus run on oil to the upside. So the market kind of used today, I think, to somewhat digest really what is going on. You know, it's been a tough couple of days here. It really has been. And so we needed a bit of relief. You know, of course, the situation continuing in with Iran but, you know, it's amazing. Again, you can have the same news, meaning we awoke to news that a couple ships have been hit in the Strait of Hormuz. Oil prices didn't really react to it. Other days you say the same type of thing and oil prices react to it. So it's really bizarre to try to figure out when oil prices, the commodity traders are going to react to any news that's going on between the two countries. But today, like I said, didn't really worry about it too much at all. So so again, we finished up 68 cents at 90.96 a barrel. 10 of the 11 sectors finished higher today, so the gains were broad-based. We had some pretty good movements in names like Steel Dynamics, had a $13.55 gain up about 5.79% to $247.64 amid some focus on U.S.-Canada trade negotiations. Other metal names also outperformed in the same reasons. Let's see. Charter Communication had a heck of a day today, up $12.78, 8.74% gain to $158.97. Reddit was a strong performer, 9.31% rise, up $13.47 to $158.11. NVIDIA, nice day today, 3.2% gain, up $6.96 to $224.40. Let's see. Dell was another catalyst in the pre-market. Started in the after hours when the company released the earnings numbers and just continued forward. You know, again, just amazing what this company, what their stock performance has been doing. Up 15.76% today, $67 gain to $492. Remember, of course, Dell was publicly traded forever. Then they went private and then they brought it back a couple years ago. But yeah, what a incredible performance of the stock today. Company delivered a really sizable earnings beat on both the top line and the bottom line. They raised their fiscal 27 AI optimized, raised their fiscal 27 earnings due to AI optimized server revenue outlook to be between about $74 billion from previous predictions of $60 billion. So, yeah, what's another $14 billion on the upside? My goodness. Hewlett-Packard Enterprises kind of followed right along, up 1.94%, $51.86 close there. You know, you get the picture. I can go right on through the list. Overall, like I said, a pretty decent day. Here's how we finished up. The Dow rose 295 points, 0.56% to a close of 53,061. The NASDAQ gained 118 points, 0.45% to finish the day at 26,217. And the S&P up 35 points or 0.46% to finish at 7,666. All right, when I come back, I'll hit the commodity side, interest rates, of course, and then we're going to get into our topic, why California homeowners should think twice about owning property as joint tenants. Let's turn it over to Jim Poston in the Right Now Traffic Center.
1: Thanks, John. We've got a crash at U.S. 50 and Stagecoach Drive in the Silver Springs area. The TRI egress has a usual impedance on the freeway headed west from USA Parkway. About 5 miles of stop and slow, about 25 to 30 minutes commute tax to go through there. And some congestion up at Lake Tahoe. NDOT maintenance has one of the tunnels that through Cave Rock closed, and it's about a 10-minute wait up there. From the KOH Right Now Traffic Center, I'm Jim Poston.
2: I'm Cola Waits' Lindsay Matherly with your First Alert weather forecast. Expect partly to mostly cloudy skies today. Still a little breezy with winds gusting 30 to 35 miles per hour and a high of 73. So it's going to feel a little more fall-like here over the next couple of days with those temperatures staying in the 70s through the rest of the week. In fact, tomorrow's high 74 degrees and same on Friday. Now, there is a slight chance that we could see a few light showers beginning late Thursday night into Friday.
1: Well, thanks, Lindsay. Up in Virginia City Highlands, it's 61 and Truckee 63 and 71 degrees. 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
4: Welcome back to the John Sanchez Show on News Talk 780 KOH. I'll get to my topic here in a moment, my estate planning topic for this Wednesday, why California homeowners should think twice about owning property in joint tenants. But first, let's give you that recap once again on the stock market side of things. We finished up 295 on the Dow, 0.56%. NASDAQ rose 118, and the S&P gained 35. As I said, oil up 68 cents, $90.96 a barrel. Gold, $18.10 rise for the day to close at $4,416.60. And here was the other factor that helped the stock market out today. We finished with a big goose egg, unchanged on the 10-year treasury yield at 4.8%. All right, you're now up to date on the market. Let's now get you up to date on owning real estate in the proper titling. But first, before I do, I want to give you a reminder. You know, every other Wednesday, I hold an educational estate planning webinar. They're free, purely about education. My next webinar is going to be on next Wednesday, September the 9th, of course, at 6 p.m. And we've titled it, Business Owners, Protect Your Family and Your Business. You know, as a business owner, I can tell you this firsthand, and I know all you business owners can agree with me. You've spent years building your business. You made payroll through the hard months. Maybe you didn't take a penny, but you had to make sure the employees got paid. You've taken the risk. You've turned an idea into something real. But here's a question most business owners never stop to ask. What happens to that business if something happens to you? You see, for most business owners, the company is one of their largest assets and one of their least protected assets. The estate plan built around it is often an afterthought, if it exists at all. And without the right structure in place, the business you work so hard, the blood, sweat, and tears to build, can become the very thing that puts your family at risk. So in this webinar, we're going to show you how to fit the pieces together. Trusts, LLCs, powers of attorney, and a real succession plan that aren't just separate boxes that you check. They work as a system, one that protects your family and everything that you have built at the same time. So again, join me on September the 9th, 6 p.m., and walk away knowing your business is set up to outlast any surprises. Just go to my website, specializedtrusts.com, and sign up for it. It's really that simple. All right. As I said at the beginning of the show, for decades, many people, and again, I'm going to pick on California. Love California. Love Californians. But again, very unique state from the rapid appreciation of the real estate. And of course, a state that has very high capital gains tax when you go to sell real estate. Now you may be thinking to yourself, wait a minute here, John. I can sell my house, make a $500,000 profit, and if I'm married, and not pay a dime of state or federal income tax. Well, maybe, maybe not. But it's not that hard. If you've owned real estate for 20 plus years, if not less, in California because of the rapid appreciation, to exceed that $500,000. So what have people done, right? You go to an escrow company or talk to your realtor, 9 times out of 10, they're going to recommend, hey, just own your property, your primary home. Again, that's what I'm going to focus on. Just own your primary home, joint tenants with rights of survivorship, right? It's kind of the default way that many people hold title to their home. It's simple. It avoids probate, as I said, because when the first spouse dies, it requires no special planning. But, you know, like anything in life, simple and smart sometimes don't go in the same sentence. And in California, again, where property values have soared and capital gains taxes are among the highest in the nation, that default choice can quietly cost their surviving spouse tens or even hundreds of thousands of dollars. So if you're a California resident, listen closely to what I'm about to tell you. I'm going to title this first section, The Hidden Tax Trap in Joint Tenancy. So I'm going to get a little heavy with you here, so follow me real closely if you can, because this is really the crux of it, and then I'll lighten up on you a little bit. So when a married couple owns appreciated property, and once again, I'm going to emphasize, I'm just talking primary residence. I'm not talking investment property. So when a married couple owns appreciated property as joint tenants with rights of survivorship, what we call JTWROS, the surviving spouse gets only one half of the stepped up cost basis when the first spouse dies. The deceased spouse 50% interest is revalued at fair market value as of the date of death. But the surviving spouse's half retains its original cost basis. So let me give you an example. Let's say a couple bought a home years ago, let's say 1995. Let's say they paid $300,000. Today it's worth $2 million. Here's what happens if they hold title, joint tenants, and one spouse dies. The deceased spouse half steps up from $150,000. Now, where did I get that number? Again, they paid $300,000 for the house. Split that by two, that's $150,000 cost basis for the husband and the wife. Let's say the husband dies. So his half, his $150,000, steps up from $150,000 to $1 million cost basis. Now, why a million? Again, they sell the today the house is worth $2 million, because remember, you have to get an appraisal done after death, right? You have to establish a new cost basis. So 2 million divided by two people, that's a million. So again, we take the purchase price, divide it by two. That's where we come up with 150,000. We take the appraised value of 2 million, divide it by two. That's the million for each person. Okay. So once again, the deceased spouse half steps up from the 150,000 cost basis to a million. Now, stepped up, of course, we talk a lot about that in investment real estate, right? As I've always said, this is how the wealthy make tons of money in real estate. They buy, and then they 1031 into the next investment property. Then they do another 1031, another 1031. And what may have started as a $200,000 original real estate purchase now could be worth millions of dollars. They die, their beneficiaries now get the stepped up basis, meaning the value of that rental property or portfolio at the time of death wipes out all the previous, what would have been capital gains tax that has been deferred through the 1031 process. Same thing happens in a home, right? Your primary. But again, we don't talk a lot about it because most people sell their home and, you know, you make under $500,000, everything's good. But again, as real estate continues to appreciate, this is becoming much more of a fact. Okay, so once again, the deceased spouse half steps up from the 150,000 cost basis to a million. Cool. Okay, just like rental real estate. The problem lies with the surviving spouse. The surviving spouse's half remains at its original $150,000 cost basis. So combined, the new basis of the property is $1,150,000. Okay, that's the new cost basis. So if the surviving spouse later sells for, say, $2 million, roughly an $850,000 gain, is potentially taxable less the $250,000 single filer exclusion. If you look at California's combined state and federal capital gains rate, which can exceed 33% for high income earners, that's a tax bill worth north of $190,000, all of which is avoidable. And I'll tell you how when I return. Let's turn it over to Jack Sabin. He's got news, traffic, and weather.
5: Thank you so much there, John, as we currently do have 67 degrees here in Reno. And here's what's trending. Aiden Barty arrested following his attack on his senior landlord.
6: The 78-year-old victim was Barty's landlord at the time of the attack last March, and he had posted an eviction notice on the unit that Barty had been renting. After the man went to check on the unit, Barty came outside and punched the man in the face.
5: Kendall Holcomb with the Washoe County DA's office adds that the victim suffered an orbital bone fracture and a fractured nose as a result of the punch. A woman is facing drug charges after a traffic stop near Mogul Road. The Washoe County Sheriff's Office says that during the stop, a canine provided a positive alert on the car. 44-year-old Brandy Corrine Eaton was arrested after police say they found 1 pound of meth and 37.64 grams of fentanyl. She was taken to the Washoe County Detention Facility and is now facing charges of possession with intent to sell a controlled substance, transport of a controlled substance, trafficking fentanyl 28 to 42 grams, and trafficking a controlled substance of 400 grams or more. President Trump says Canada has been ripping off America for years.
7: It's a very unfair deal. They charge tremendous tariffs to our farmers. They take advantage of our farmers. They take advantage of our tourists. They take advantage of airlines.
5: Trump blamed previous administrations for getting taken advantage of by Canada and added that Canada is the toughest country to negotiate with, including China. And right now it's time for traffic and weather together here on News Talk 780 KOH once again with Jim Poston.
8: Thanks, Jack. That westbound I-80 jam up from USA to Patrick is our toughest road to drive right now. About a half hour to go 4 or 5 miles. Further down the road, a short slowdown near the marina, and then down at the Spaghetti Bowl, some delay on the ramp to head northbound on 395. Some congestion on eastbound McCarran from 395 off and on out to Rock Boulevard. From the KOH Right Now Traffic Center, I'm Jim Poston.
9: I'm KOH's Lindsay Matherly with your First Alert weather forecast. Temperatures are going to be below average and more fall-like over the next several days, with a high today 73 degrees here in Reno. Mostly cloudy skies this afternoon and a little breezy, gusts 30 to 35 miles per hour. And speaking of cooler, tonight, overnight low of 48 degrees and then warming up to 74 tomorrow and Friday. Chance for showers possibly on Friday and then clearing up with mostly sunny skies on Saturday.
5: Thank you so much, Lindsay, as we have 73 degrees in Fernley, 67 in Minden-Gardnerville, as well as 67 degrees here at KOH Radio Center. 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
28: Welcome back to the John Sanchez Show on News Talk 780 KOH. Get back to my topic here in just a quick moment. Why California homeowners should think twice about owning their property in joint tenants. Quick recap of the market. Once again, we finished up 295 on the Dow. NASDAQ rose 118 and the S&P higher by 35. Oil 68 cent gain there. All right. Now back to my scenario. I want to go over this one more time with you. So this is what many people have no idea exists. So you bought a house in California years ago. And again, I'm just focusing on primary residence. Again, the example I'm giving, say you bought your house in, you know, it doesn't matter the year, 1995, you pay $300,000. You're married, okay? But today that $300,000 property is worth $2 million. The husband dies. So remember, the cost basis is $150,000 for the husband, $150,000 for the wife, right? So the husband dies first. His $150,000 cost basis jumps up to the current value of the property, which is $2 million. Well, he gets half of that. So his cost basis is $1 million. So no taxes due because he gets a stepped up basis. The surviving spouse, this is where the problem comes in. Her half remains at its original $150,000 basis. Well, again, she's single now. She's not getting a $500,000 tax-free. She only gets $250,000 tax-free, assuming she's been there two out of the last 5 years. So the combined new basis, his $1 million, her $150,000, new basis, $1,150,000. But if she decides to sell that house later, let's say again, for $2 million, roughly $850,000 in gain is potentially taxable, less her $250,000 single filer exclusion. At California's combined state and federal capital gains rate, which it can exceed 33% for high earners, that's a tax bill worth north of $190,000. Now, here's a little gotcha that many people are not aware of. The capital gains rate in California. So unlike federal capital gains, where if you own the investment, house, stocks, whatever it is, if you own it longer than 12 months or longer, you get the long-term capital gains rate starting at roughly 20% for most income earners. There's some lower brackets, but on average, it's about 20%. But if you own it less than that, it's taxed at your income tax bracket. Well, with California's capital gains tax rate, California does not offer lower rates for the long-term investments. Holding an asset for a day, 10 years, 20 years, it's the same tax rate. And again, for those making over $1 million a year in California, the maximum state rate is 13.3%. So you take that with a top federal rate of 37%, and you could easily get up to, you know, 40 or 50% that you could lose in profit. It's amazing. It's absolutely amazing. But again, I've got a solution for you, so hang tight. So here's the first solution. California created what's called the Community Property with Rights of Survivorship titling, specifically to fix the problem that I just laid out for you. Let me share with you that again. Not joint tenants of rights or survivorship, community property with rights of survivorship. So when a married couple holds qualifying community property this way, community property with rights of survivorship, the entire property, both his half and her half, receive a full stepped-up cost basis at the first spouse's death. So just as the scenario I just laid out to you, the surviving spouse's new basis is $2 million. Sell for $2 million, owe nothing in capital gains tax. all because you had the titling community property with rights to survivorship, not joint tenants with rights to survivorship. Now, before you drive off the road or fall out of your office chair, do me a favor. Before, if you own California property, and again, I'm talking primary residence here, if you own California property, please consult your attorney and tax professionals and so on and so forth before you run out and do this, okay? Because I'm making it really simple. Like anything, there's a lot of caveats. But I bet many of you did not know there's such thing as community property with rights of survivorship. However, so now I just settled the tax problem for you. But it still leaves the property exposed to the second problem. And that is probate on the second person's death. Because remember, probate offers no privacy. It's an open forum. Anybody and their uncle can come and sit in the courtroom and listen and challenge the estate and so on and so forth. So there's no privacy. Provides no framework for incapacity. Provides no framework for blended families or stage distribution to your children. So you know where I'm going with this. Now we talk about the advantages of a living trust. Because for most California couples with appreciated real estate, transferring the home into a properly drafted revocable trust accomplishes everything I just went over with you for the community property with rights of survivorship, but considerably more. Pardon me. First benefit, you receive, just like the community property with rights of survivorship, the double stepped up cost basis. So when community property is held in a joint revocable trust with the appropriate community property language, both the husband and the wife receive the stepped up basis at the first spouse's death, just like community property with rights of survivorship. So look at that. We get the same thing by having our property in a trust. But what the community property and joint tenants does not do, it doesn't avoid probate, as I said. So joint tenants and community property with the rights of survivorship only avoids probate at the first death. But when the surviving spouse passes, the property heads to probate unless further planning is done. Again, a trust is going to avoid probate on both deaths. A absolute huge savings in California, where, by the way, probate fees are statutorily set and can easily run 4 to 5% of the gross estate value. Let me repeat that. Probate fees are statutorily set between 4 to 5% of the gross estate value. Now, I want to pause and explain the gross estate value because a lot of people have no idea. Gross estate value is really simple. Add everything up that you own. That's the value of your estate. But what a lot of people forget, life insurance gets counted in that. Yes, life insurance gets counted in that. So 4 to 5%, you know, $1 million estate, significant, right? It's, and then of course the value of your home, so on and so forth. But again, if you have a living trust, that's avoided. Another thing that the joint tenancy with community property rights of survivorship doesn't do for you, it doesn't provide any incapacity protection. So if a spouse becomes incapacitated, the successor trustee can manage and even sell the property without court conservatorship. Joint tenancy can't do that. So again, husband passes away, wife is the survivor. She becomes incapacitated, gets Alzheimer's, a million things can happen. No one can manage her financial affairs, including selling the house. But of course, if you have a living trust, you have a successor trustee, that is the person, what I call the big dog, that will be able to handle that for you. As I mentioned briefly earlier, privacy, huge issue for people. Probate is public. A trust administration is private. Control over the distribution. Trust can protect assets for minor children, provide for beneficiaries with special needs, shield inheritances from divorcing spouses, and structure distributions over time, none of which joint tenancy or survivorship deeds can do. And for those with blended families, we have flexibility now. Joint tenancy automatically gives everything to the surviving co-owner, which is why it avoids probate, which can unilaterally or unintentionally disinherit children from a prior marriage. Trust lets each spouse direct their share where they actually want their money to go. And you know, this is a very, very, I want to pause on this. This is a very, very common problem. Okay. It's your second marriage. Let's say he comes to the marriage with two kids. She comes to the marriage with two kids. Okay. He passes away first. Well, of course, he wants his 50% of the estate to go to his kids. In most cases, I've yet to see it where he wants it to go to his two kids and her two kids, especially if it's a new marriage. Usually it's all about him, his kids, and she is concerned about her kids. Again, there are exceptions, but I'm just telling you my experience. Well, once again, without the property being in the living trust, if it's only under joint tenancy, guess what? She owns 100% of the house, 100%. And no one legally can stop her from doing whatever she wants with the proceeds of that house if she decides to sell it. She can give every dime she has of the entire estate, not just the real estate, to her children and leave your kids, the husband's kids, out in the cold, something you wouldn't want. Living trust, you can say exactly where you want your 50% to go. Now, when I come back, I want to talk about, I'm going to call it the funding gap. How about that? I'll leave it with that, and I'll share with you what I mean when I return. Let's turn it over to Jim Poston right now, Travis.
1: Thanks, John. NHP's warning of some debris on the Pyramid Highway southbound at Los Altos. Still very slow going on 80 westbound from USA Parkway to Patrick. And East McCarran's packed full headed north from Gregg over the tracks to I-80. On US 50 up at the lake, about a half to three quarter mile back up in each direction because one lane is closed both ways for maintenance.
2: I'm Cola Waits' Lindsay Matherly with your First Alert weather forecast. Expect partly to mostly cloudy skies today. It's still a little breezy with winds gusting 30 to 35 miles per hour and a high of 73. So it's going to feel a little more fall-like here over the next couple of days with those temperatures staying in the 70s through the rest of the week. In fact, tomorrow's high, 74 degrees, and same on Friday. Now, there is a slight chance that we could see a few light showers beginning late Thursday night into Friday.
1: Thanks, Lindsay. Bring on those showers. Up in Susanville, it's 64, and Fallon, 77, at 74 degrees, and a little breezy here at the KOH Radio Center. 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From the KOH Right Now Traffic Center, I'm Jim Poston.
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28: 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All right. Once again, got my next webinar coming up. 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All right. So this last segment I'm titling The Funding Gap. Now, here's what frustrates everybody. You spend the time, you spend the money for a false sense of security by getting an estate plan created. You walk out, everything's signed, notarized, but then something happens. No one follows up with you to make sure that your estate becomes funded. An unfunded trust controls nothing. Now, remember, if you're not familiar with the word funded, that means moving various assets, specific assets, from your name or yours and your spouse's name into the name of the trust. Most common, of course, are your home, bank accounts, taxable brokerage accounts, etc. We don't fund retirement accounts like IRAs, 401ks, 403bs, life insurance, and annuities, because those have beneficiaries on there. They don't have to be funded. But you spend all this time and this money, and you have this great sense of peace and security. It's like, yes, we did it. We finally got our estate plan done. And then you didn't move the house over. That's why in our estate planning process, we make sure that everything you have that's supposed to be funded gets funded. We do what we can. We handle the title work. We handle the homestead exemption. We handle it all for our price. But we make sure we follow the client until they tell us every one of their items that we tell them that needs to be funded is completed. We don't stop bugging them until it's all done. So what ends up happening, they spend all this time, this money, as I said, the house isn't in the trust. So guess what? Both people die, the house goes to probate. Now, as you know, deed titling and transferring is a very, very complicated process. The trust must have the right vesting language, executed with the right formalities, and recorded in the correct county. Now, California adds a little bit additional twist to it. It also means navigating Proposition 13, reassessment rules, and the parent-child tax exclusion under Prop 19, which ensures the transfer structure to avoid triggering a property tax reassessment, right? Going against Prop 13. Very detailed, sensitive work. So what we have done recently is we have partnered with a national title company that can do title work for us in all 50 states. And by the way, we can write estate plans in every state plus District of Columbia. So really excited about our new partnership with this title company, because again, we had one the other day with a client that had a bunch of property in Arizona, and I looked into the rules and I'm like, nope, way beyond our expertise to handle that. So hired a company to do that. And we know it's done right and very affordably, et cetera. So you got to be really, really careful if you're trying to do all this yourself to make sure, again, it has all the proper language in the trust, the deed work is done correctly, et cetera. It's very, very critical that it's done right. Otherwise, again, significant penalties, taxes, so on and so forth could ensue. So there you go. There's the California situation. Again, I only picked on California because it's obviously right near us. Many of you live in California that listen to this program. But this same thing applies to various states around the country that have capital gains tax. You know, we're so blessed here in California, or excuse me, in California, in Nevada, that we don't have state inheritance taxes. There's about 12 states that actually have state inheritance taxes. Now, for most people, we don't get too concerned about the federal inheritance tax because, remember, as a couple, each of you can have $15 million of assets, so a combined estate worth $30 million before estate taxes come into play. But other states, like I said, some states, $2, $3, $4 million, estate taxes come into play. And again, it's the gross value of the estate. So you throw in life insurance, real estate, investments, et cetera. And for a lot of people, it's very easy to get to that point. So please, if you have a California property, take a look and see how it's titled. You now know couple ideas of how to do it properly to avoid probate, and most importantly, to do it so that you can minimize the capital gains tax, because it can get really, really expensive. Whenever I have this conversation with clients and we do the tax calculation, they're blown away with what the taxes can be. And then on top of that, if you're talking investment real estate, then you throw in depreciation recapture, which is another 25% tax on depreciation that you've taken. And again, you could easily lose half of 50% of what you thought was going to go into your pocket. So a lot of things to think about with California properties. If I can be of service, please give me a call. 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God bless. Have a great afternoon. We'll see you tomorrow on the John Sanchez Show.
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32: From ABC News, I'm Dave Packer. Breaking this hour, a shooting in downtown Minneapolis, right to ABC's Pierre Thomas.
33: We know there are multiple gunshot wounds, including two police officers. The situation is still unfolding. Police are asking people to stay away from the area.
32: In Virginia, a 19-year-old gunman forced his way into a Virginia school this morning and shot and wounded a staff member before killing himself, say authorities. It happened at Westwood Hills Elementary School. Waynesboro Police Chief David Shaw.
34: Law enforcement responded within minutes and immediately entered the school. There, they located in the library the suspect dead from an apparent self-inflicted gunshot wound. There were no students in the library at the time. The time between the initial call and the location of the suspect was approximately 3 minutes.
32: A judge granted $250,000 bail to a Penn State student accused of being the head of a drug trafficking operation. Investigators say Agostino Abajitlo, regular trips to Philadelphia and New York, got large quantities of cocaine, then packaged and distributed by Penn State students. His attorney, Philip Mistorti.
35: I'm happy with the way things went today. My client's going to be posting bail soon. And I think we saw the real true Center County justice at work. It's my pleasure to represent Augie Abatello and his family. Thank you very much.
32: The U.S. confirming hitting more targets in Iran. President Trump saying he's not rushing to end the war anytime soon and claims the economy will bounce back once it does end.
36: As soon as it's over, which I don't think will be very much longer. I don't know how much more they can take, but, you know, whatever it is, it doesn't matter.
32: After more than 9 months at sea, the USS Abraham Lincoln finally docking after its record-long deployment. Shakira Fairfax, the mother of one of the service members on board who was in Bangkok, to greet her daughter.
0: I just can't wait to see her smile. I can't wait to hear mom. I know that's the first thing she's going to say. I can't wait to hear her say mom.
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24: KOH News time, 4:04. We've got 68 degrees here in Reno. I'm Jack Sabin, and here's what's trending. The Regional Narcotics Unit getting over 200 grams of fentanyl off the streets.
25: In the Northern Nevada.

0: to improve health outcomes. The study found overlap in areas including environmental health and ground-level reach. Both groups also focus on chronic disease prevention, children's mental health, HIV prevention, immunizations, substance abuse prevention, and maternal health. One approach would be an interagency council focusing on population health. A population health management approach would allow markets to improve health care statewide and allow a data-driven strategy. Americans' perception of corruption in the U.S. government is at a record high.
1: According to a new poll from Gallup, it found nearly 9 in 10 respondents say they believe corruption is widespread throughout the U.S. government. That's up 10 percentage points from 2025 and the highest number since Gallup began asking the question back in 2006. I'm Chris Caraggio.
0: The Washoe County Sheriff's Office confirmed deputies responded to a vehicle versus bicycle crash that injured a minor.
2: Deputies say it happened near Prickly Pear Road in Verdi. Deputies say the driver in that crash remained on scene. Impairment is not suspected, and the child was taken to a nearby hospital.
0: Rebecca Kishin with our partners at Colo News 8. Right now, time for traffic and weather together here on News Talk 780 KOH with Jim Poston.
3: Well, thank you, Captain Jack. Some trouble getting out of TRI and back home to the Truckee Meadows. USA Parkway's backed up from the freeway past Electric Avenue back all the way to Waltham Way. It's all because traffic can't merge onto the freeway with traffic stop and slow from the on-ramp through Patrick. Delays estimated at 25 to 30 minutes. Some slowdowns starting to form on 395 North, first across the I-80 overpass before the I-80 ramps merge, then some more slowing up the hill at Parr. NHP's got a crash on I-80 West about 20 miles outside Lovelock. CHP also has a clean slate. From the KOH Right Now Traffic Center, I'm Jim Poston.
4: I'm KOH's Lindsay Matherly with your First Alert weather forecast. Temperatures are going to be below average and more fall-like over the next several days, with a high today 73 degrees here in Reno. Mostly cloudy skies this afternoon and a little breezy, gusts 30 to 35 miles per hour. And speaking of cooler, tonight, overnight low of 48 degrees and then warming up to 74 tomorrow and Friday. Chance for showers possibly on Friday and then clearing up with mostly sunny skies on Saturday.
0: Thank you so much there, Lindsay, as we have 57 degrees in Truckee, as well as 57 in South Lake Tahoe and 68 degrees here in Reno. 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I'm Jack Sabin with News Talk 780 KOH. 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
7: 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We've got a mobile app, too, for Android and iPhone. There is a lot to discuss this afternoon. And, well, let's begin with local headlines. We will start with the debaucherous dalliance in the desert, a.k.a. Burning Man. As people are enjoying and planning, preparing, setting up whatever stage they're in for this year's Burning Man, there is a Russian family that's going, hey, by the way, we're the family over here whose son was murdered and had his body stepped over for several hours at last year's Burning Man. Could we get some justice, please? And I tend to agree with them. Pershing County Sheriff's Office still trying to solve the murder of Vadim Kruglov. He was killed in an incident back on the 30th of 2025 in Black Rock City as they continue to receive information in regard to the loss of his life. They've been in contact with the family as the investigation moves forward and in contact with the crime lab. This in terms of DNA profiles, trying to verify the report as well as those they continue to receive. So, not sure how far along they are. Maybe, you know, they're keeping something close to the vest, and maybe there is going to be a break in this case sometime soon. I just, you know, it's almost like this guy's just another statistic. He never existed. elsewhere today.

0: Best in the West Nugget Rib Cook-Off. As I said last week during my conversation with one of the nicest people on planet Earth, Ahmed Ahmed, the president and CEO of the Nugget. This is my favorite time of year because when you see the rib cook-off come up, you know that we're headlong into the holiday season, college football, cooler weather, and, well, today through Monday, your opportunity to, well, test the patience and the wherewithal of your belt. How many can you eat? It's going to be a delicious time over there. Vendors everywhere, live music, multiple stages for live music, and just great entertainment over at the Best in the West Nugget Rib Cook-Off. And if you see Ahmed Ahmed, tell him Ryan Nutter says hi. Shake that man's hand. He really is a nice guy. Elsewhere today, juries found a guy guilty. I guess he attacked his landlord, who was a senior. The man's name is Aiden Barty. Guilty of felony battery, resulting in substantial bodily harm to an older person. That older person, 78 years of age, was his landlord. She put the eviction notice on his door. He'd been running since March of 2025. He comes back to his unit and... Or after he came back to his unit, he stepped outside and punched him in the face, causing the individual to sustain significant injury, orbital bone fracture, fractured nose. He's going to be sentenced next week looking at a decade behind bars. Wow, that escalated quickly, didn't it? Of course, I've never had an eviction notice, but I don't see that being the appropriate response. Jeez. Let's go to campus now where authorities there reporting an increase. Apparently, as the new school year begins, there's an increase in the theft of e-bikes and electric scooters on campus. Students or anyone else using these devices, you know you got to lock them up, right? High quality, you lock. But even then, clearly these guys are getting past whatever you're putting on. You want to park it in well-lit areas, and you want to register it with campus police, too. Check all the boxes, you know, so that maybe you have a better outcome if this happens to you. And you're asked to reach out to campus police if you find yourself to be a victim of this crime. Elsewhere this afternoon, woman is facing drug charges. This following a traffic stop near Mogul Road. They had to bring out the canine for that positive alert. The person's name is Brandy Eaton. The 44-year-old was arrested after they found a pound of meth and over 35 grams of fentanyl in her possession. And she's now facing a whole host of charges from possession to transport to trafficking. Just a heads up for you coming up on the show tomorrow, because 9/11 falls on a Friday this year. Next week, we are actually going to have a special 9/11 show, if you will, for our listeners. And that's when Steve Ranson is going to come in. We're going to be speaking with a couple of different guests in studio and filling you in on the various 9/11 events that are going to be happening next week. I believe the city of Reno and Sparks are getting together for a joint event. We will fill you in on all the details coming up tomorrow. Elsewhere, here's some good news. I believe the containment on the Blue Eagle fire yesterday was at 52%. Man, they're kicking butt on this thing. It's now 90%. Thank you, firefighters. BLM says it's 9218 in Acreage. It's about 28 miles northwest of Austin, sparked by, once again, lightning. Let's talk sports briefly. The streak has been stopped. The last six quarterbacks drafted in the National Football League, going back to Kyler Murray, all started with their teams. They were under center game one, week one of the season. But the Fernando Mendoza experiment down in Vegas is now on the back burner. Of course, everyone saw this coming, but it was made official today as the organization names the most overrated starter in NFL history, Kirk Cousins, as the week one starter. So Fernando Mendoza, Who knows? I mean, yeah, Kirk could get hurt. Fernando could maybe see some playing time. Highly unlikely, especially when you have the world's greatest cheater and champion, Tom Brady, as your mentor and one of your team owners. So he's going to make sure that Fernando is in the best position moving forward. So, frankly, I think it's a smart move. And I never like when I have to agree with Tom Brady. Promise you that. Elsewhere today, deputies responding to a vehicle versus bicycle crash. Washoe County Sheriff's Office took care of this. It involved a minor. This was on Prickly Pear Road in Verdi yesterday, just before noon. One minor taken to a nearby hospital for injuries associated with that crash. Driver remained on scene. Everything, at least on surface, looks to be up and up. Not seeing any indication of, you know, substances or any of that kind of stuff. So we just hope that the kid's going to be okay. Elsewhere today, the governor requested it. The president made it official as he has signed Governor Joe Lombardo's request for that presidential emergency declaration. This is the Hawk Fire, the deadliest in recent history in terms of home loss. I believe that was the most ever we've seen here in northern Nevada. It grants us federal aid here in the Silver State as we deal with the aftermath of that wildfire. The governor in a statement saying this emergency declaration gives Nevada the federal resources we need to move quickly and aggressively on Hawk Fire recovery. I'm grateful to President Trump and his administration for responding swiftly to our request and standing with Nevada. We will continue to support impacted communities and ensure Washoe County has the resources necessary to rebuild and recover. And with that, I want to add on to that story and the governor's comments and just say thank you to everyone that came out yesterday to help out with our rescue relief efforts, if you will, on a local level here. Cumulus Arena, we were set up over at Walmart on Kitski. Ashley's Toy Closet was the beneficiary. And we were, from all the reports shared with me this morning, it was constant traffic throughout the day. And then the other problem came late in the afternoon, because now you have people that are getting off work and they're doing some shopping, right? Well, we all know as Wally World shoppers that those lines get incredibly long. And we actually had people that were waiting in these lines trying to get stuff, but the event was ending. So they abandoned the line and just came out to us at the tables and was like, can I just give you cash? Because I don't think I'm going to make it in time. Anyone and everyone that donated yesterday, God bless. We really appreciate the support. Right now, traffic and weather together time here on News Talk 780 KOH. Let's go to a man I'm referring to today as DDJ, Double Duty Jim. How are you, pal?
1: DDJ. Thanks, Ryan. Doing well. Yeah, and over on Kitski, compared to yesterday, it's almost vacant. A crash was reported on 580 South near Moana. It's reported to be on the left shoulder, so watch out if you're in the fast lane down there. Traffic slowing as far back as Mill Street. TRI traffic all jammed up from USA and Electric Avenue down to the freeway and I-80. Very, very slow out through Patrick. Road hazard reported on 580 South before Mount Rose Highway. And truckers and travelers, heads up on I-80 West as you approach Lovelock. NHP is reporting a wreck about mile marker 128.
2: Hi, I'm Chief Meteorologist Jeff Thompson in the Colo 8 First Alert Weather Center. Cool and unsettled through Labor Day weekend, including your Thursday. 48 overnight in Reno Sparks, 35 at the lake. Windy at times on a cool Thursday, 64 Lake Tahoe, 74 in Reno.
1: Well, thank you, Jeff. Out in beautiful downtown Lovelock, it's 69. Up in Truckee, 63 and 73 degrees here at the KOH Radio Center. 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Reno, we hear you're craving ribs. Why wait? 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From the KOH Right Now Traffic Center, I'm Jim Poston.
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9: Senior Fest is coming up next Tuesday. It's happening at the Reno Town Mall. The event itself is from 9 a.m. to 2 p.m. I'll be out there broadcasting live during Reno's Morning News with Ross Mitchell. You can find me out there from 7 a.m. to 10 a.m. Right outside the main entrance is normally where we set up, kind of off to the side out of your way. But you'll see the truck and the tent and all of that. We're going to be broadcasting live, filling you in on the over 60 vendors and businesses will be there to help out our older population. There's also live music. I forget the lady that performs every year, but she's a lot of fun too. And it's a great time. So come on by, say hi. Love to shake your hand, meet you. News Talk 780 KOH live at Senior Fest on Tuesday. Thanks to everybody that came out and supported the Battle of the Badges. That happened today. It wrapped up 25 minutes ago. Blood drive that the City of Sparks and Vitalant put on between police and fire. Don't have any numbers, but remember those donations are very important, and we appreciate those that came out and supported it. Meanwhile, this is an incredible amount of fentanyl. 103,000 lethal doses. The man behind it, who is now arrested, is 28-year-old Damian Thompson, according to RPD, in possession of more than $30,000 worth of the drug. My goodness, man. This was a months-long undercover operation that they had been conducting, probably controlled environment, controlled purchases, that kind of thing. And he was arrested at the conclusion of that. They observed him through numerous drug sales along Neal Road and Moana Lane. They found over 200 grams on his person and a loaded gun as well. And he's looking at a bunch of charges. Don't feel like listening to them. They're pretty irrelevant. Elsewhere, 2 News is reporting on the decrease of active registered voters in the month of August. Of course, we're coming up on the midterm elections. What did I hear on Hannity today? 62 days or something like that. So we're coming down the home stretch. Also, don't forget about our KOH Election Center, which is powered by our good friends at Thompson Garage Door and Building Supply. You can find that Election Center on our mobile apps for Android and iPhone and on our website at kkoh.com. The end of August, so we're just talking in the last 48 hours, active registered voters in Nevada stood at 2,062,136. However, there was a decrease of 5,130, or a 2.37% decrease from July. According to the Secretary of State's office, this is voter roll maintenance. And here's how it breaks down. Nonpartisan voters, the biggest drop by 18,791. Number of active Democrats fell by 14,168, while Republican voters decreased by 13,003. 852-TALK-800-564-KKOH. This is the Ryan Nutter Show. This Day in History with Captain Jack Sabin coming up at 4:40 this afternoon. As we go national this afternoon, we've got, I had a really nice conversation today for Nevada Outlook with Reno Labor Fest. I wish I had the audio in front of me right now. Regardless, her name is Wendy Colborn, and she is the chief of staff of the Northern Nevada Trades. And she will be a guest this Sunday. The event is coming up at Idlewild Park. So if you're looking for a career and you don't want to spend 4 or 5 years getting into debt, you may want to check out Labor Fest. And, of course, just Google it for more information. We'll have the conversation for you on Sunday morning. I say that because new research says certain careers are standing out from the rest as part of the fast-growing and most lucrative in the land. Department of Labor says the 13 fastest growing and highest paying career paths are engineers, product managers, healthcare workers, data security pros. They land the highest salaries, all of them over 100K. We had that story for you this week where Gen Z and just college students in general are lamenting the fact that, you know, they're getting out of college. The jobs aren't there. They don't know what to do. They've got this piece of paper hung on the wall in their apartment. And they're like, well, how is that benefiting me? Every other generation before me, they had the opportunities. Where's mine? Well, a lot of these young kids are getting smart and recognizing that some of these other types of jobs may be the way to go. Now, yeah, obviously you're a healthcare worker, engineer, things like that. Of course, you've got to go on to higher education. But there are a lot of really good jobs in our economy that don't require the 4-year degree. Now, while utilities is officially the fastest growing job sector in our United States economy, its relatively small employment size translated to about 58,800 new jobs. Healthcare came in second place. And for the month of July, the U.S. unemployment rate dipped to 4.1%, lowest level of the year, and way below that 5.6% average since the end of World War II. Let's find out what else is happening this afternoon and check in with Captain Jack.
10: Well, thank you so much there, Ryan, as we currently have 68 degrees here in Reno, and here's what's trending. A violent attack on a senior landlord leads to the arrest of Aiden Barty.
11: As a result, he sustained significant injuries, including an orbital bone fracture and a fractured nose. The force of Barty's punch also knocked the victim's glasses off of his face and caused his hearing aid to come out.
10: Kendall Holcomb with the Washoe County DA's office says that Barty drove away after the attack and was eventually arrested by Reno PD. The cities of Reno and Sparks will hold a remembrance ceremony next Friday, marking the 25th anniversary of the September 11th terrorist attacks. The ceremony begins at 5:30 a.m. at Reno City Plaza. It will include the national anthem, proclamations from the cities of Reno and Sparks, and a remembrance of those killed on 9/11. Reno and Sparks police and fire departments will also participate, along with their respective honor guards. Bell-ringing ceremonies will mark the times the first and second planes struck the World Trade Center. The ceremony will also recognize those aboard the flights that crashed at the Pentagon and in Pennsylvania. The ceremony will conclude with performances of Taps and Amazing Grace. This fall, UCLA will debut a new major that is the first of its kind in the United States.
12: The new major and accompanying department are the first of their kind in the U.S. Professor Todd Pressner says with the growth of artificial intelligence, people have to consider whether AI should be allowed to make hugely consequential judgments and decisions.
13: It's never just the technology. It's the technology in a context. It's the technology as it's deployed, as it's lived. Humanity is all about ethics, values, culture, society, the human.
12: Digital Humanities combines traditional courses on history, language, and culture with classes on digital technologies like Claude, ChatGPT, and other AI tools, plus 3D mapping and statistical analysis. I'm Suzanne Potter.
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14: Well, thank you, Jack. Checking the NHB incident board, we're seeing three crashes listed. 580 southbound near Moana, left shoulder. I-80 eastbound before East McCarran and out east of Lovelock. I-80 west about 20 miles outside Lovelock. CHP is reporting no active incidents. We've got a major jam on westbound 80 from USA to Patrick and also on USA itself from Electric Avenue all the way down to the freeway. From the KOH Right Now Traffic Center, I'm Jim Poston.
15: I'm Chief Meteorologist Jeff Thompson in the KOH First Alert Weather Center. Breezy early, and then we'll get light wind overnight and through the morning. And we'll do it again. More wind in the forecast Thursday. Temperatures on the cool side. Look for a low of 48. High temperature on Thursday, 74 degrees.
10: 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It's 62 degrees in Cold Springs, 67 in Spanish Springs, and 68 degrees here in Reno. 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
9: Well, here's a new thing the Democrats can be upset about. The President of the United States on a coin. Yeah, those new $1 coins are being sold by the U.S. Mint. If you're MAGA, you're a Trump fan, you got to have these in your collection. Of course, they're selling these commemorative coins as part of the America 250 anniversary, that according to their website. It's available in 25 coin rolls and 100 coin bags between the prices of $61 and $154.50, according to the U.S. Mint. One side featuring a portrait of the Prez alongside the inscriptions Liberty and In God We Trust. That's all in caps, along with 1776 to 2026. On the other side shows the presidential seal. You got the eagle clutching an olive branch and arrows with the shield bearing the number 250 to commemorate our anniversary. It can be used as legal tender. Here's something else for you collectors out there. The Mint said it randomly slipped 250,000 Trump coins bearing a special July 4th privy mark into the rolls and bags. Those were also struck on the 4th of July at the Philadelphia Mint. There's also some images on social media right now. They've got these coin selling machines with inside the mint. They're selling them for $5 a pop. There was some more information. Oh, here it is. The mint imposed a household order limit of 2, which it said will remain in place until 2 p.m. Eastern time on Thursday. So again, if you are a coin collector, you're a MAGA slash Trump fan, and you want this, I would say get them while you can.
1: 3, 2, 1, 0. And so, my fellow Americans,
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9: One more thing about that U.S. Mint, because you know Democrats are beside themselves that the Trumpster is on anything, anytime, anywhere, it doesn't matter. President Calvin Coolidge was on the 150th anniversary commemorative coin when we celebrated that anniversary in this country. So this is not an uncommon thing. All right, your turn, Captain Jack. What year are we going to today?
10: All righty, Ryan. Well, today we're going back to 1666. I know, a bit of a cursed year, to talk about the Great Fire of London.
9: Okay.
10: So at about 1 a.m., the Great Fire of London would begin in a bakery on Pudding Lane owned by the king's baker, Thomas Farriner. The exact cause isn't known for certain, but the likely explanation is that a spark from the bakery's oven ignited some nearby fuel. London at the time was the perfect place for a fire to become a nightmare. It had been a long, dry summer, and at the time, many buildings were made of wood and packed tightly together, and strong winds at the time helped push the flames across the city. The fire would go on to burn for 4 days, and at the time, there was no organized fire brigade, so people had to fight fires with buckets, hooks, and primitive water squirts. Eventually, authorities realized that they weren't going to be able to put the fire out, and they had to stop it from spreading. So buildings were deliberately pulled down, and eventually soldiers started using gunpowder to blow up houses, creating fire breaks, which sounds to me like some of the first examples of fire containment. And combined with the winds finally dying down, the fire would be brought under control by September 5th, with the last isolated outbreaks contained by September 6th. And to wrap things up, the devastation, it was incredible. About 13,200 houses were destroyed, along with 87 churches, including the old St. Paul's Cathedral. Roughly 80% of the city of London was devastated, leaving an estimated 100,000 people homeless. And despite all that, Ryan, reports say that there were only fewer than 10 deaths that were officially recorded at the time. Now, however, historians believe that the true number may have been a bit higher, since records were a bit incomplete and a lot of the victims would have particularly been poorer Londoners who would have probably never been accounted for. So the death toll is rumored to be a little bit higher, but the fact that it's still on record as being fewer than 10 with that much devastation is still kind of crazy in of itself.
9: 4 days it burned?
10: 4 days.
9: 13,000 homes.
10: 13,200 houses, along with 87 churches.
9: Wow.
10: 80% of the city of London.
9: That is devastating. That's an incredible story. Thank you, Captain Jack.
10: Anytime.
9: Wow. 13,200 homes. That is nuts. All right, let's go to Pennsylvania now. Time to talk about the frat bros. We all remember that time in college, those of us that went, right? I mean, there's always these canoes around campus, if you will. You know, I mean, and they, because of, you know, that one thing, you know, that made them popular, you know, they were almost godlike in some regards, right? You know, you remember the college days. Of course, I'm talking about the Penn State cocaine operation. And the godfather in all of this. This was really weird to me this morning when I'm having my first cup of Joe and I'm turning on Fox News. And I see this guy, Agostino Abatiello, the 24-year-old alleged ringleader in all this, getting out of the patrol car and fist bumping his attorney on the back of the building as he walks up the ramp in shackles for a court appearance. It was just really, really weird. Apparently, he was just giving away piles of coke at after parties. He blew through most of that cash that he was making. He got himself a new wardrobe, spent $5,000 on a bong. That sounds like a college purchase. after all of these big deals, and people are talking about how he really started to, you saw a shift in his behavior come August, or rather spring of 2023. He was released today on a $250,000 secured bond. Of course, he was locked up without bail for a week. You know, the prosecutors wanted him to turn himself in on one day. He showed up on another day, so he got the time behind bars. He's was an accounting major. I believe his dad is also mixed up in all of this as well. He was a prominent attorney in the Pittsburgh area. Apparently, when he was helping his son clean out his dorms upon being kicked off campus, he was given a safe, supposedly, and I guess the contents were cash and coke, if I remember correctly. All reports are that he is still with that law firm. I believe he's a managing partner, if I have the facts straight, at that Pittsburgh law firm. Not sure what's going to happen with him, but you've got a lot of these kids now that are coming forward, and you can tell they're enough at ease right now. I mean, obviously they got some legal trouble ahead, but there's got to be a little bit of a weight off the shoulder for these college students, because you get wrapped up in something like this, and now it all kind of crumbles, and so you can exhale a bit, if that makes any sense. I'm not sure what their future is going to look like, but wow, it's incredible. Apparently, and this just, to me, it's cringe. So your son murdered someone, and you believe he didn't get a fair trial. Your supporters showed up financially to the tune of $600,000 the first time in a Give, Send, Go fundraiser, and now you are looking for money for the appeal. Of course, I'm talking about Carmelo Anthony's family. This is the Frisco, Texas kid that was found guilty of murdering, fatally stabbing, rather, Austin Metcalf. He was given 35 years in prison. The opportunity for a new trial, that was kind of kicked down the road. That's not going to happen, but they still are looking for that. Well, I'm not going to say never going to happen, but right now they're just looking for an appeal after the new trial was scrubbed. So we'll see where this goes. Seems like they had a lot of money when this was just being talked about in the case. Hadn't gone to trial yet, so I'm trying to figure out how you blow through all of that money. Right now, traffic and weather together time here on News Talk 780 KOH. Getting close to that ride home, Jim Poston.
3: It sure is, and we're seeing some congestion. We got three active incidents for NHB, southbound 395 before Clearacre, southbound 580 near Moana on the inside shoulder, and eastbound 80 before East McCarran and Sparks. A standing clog remains on westbound 80 from USA to Patrick, from slowing on northbound 395 from McCarran to Parr, and 580 south from Mill to Moana. Once you clear the scene of that earlier crash, it's easy going. And this sponsorship seems appropriate on this hump day. 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
4: Hi, I'm Chief Meteorologist Jeff Thompson in the Colo 8 First Alert Weather Center. Cool and unsettled through Labor Day weekend, including your Thursday. 48 overnight in Reno, Sparks 35 at the lake. Windy at times on a cool Thursday, 64 Lake Tahoe, 74 in Reno.
3: Well, thank you, Jeff Thompson. Up on the Comstock in Virginia City at 60. In Truckee, also 60, it's 72 degrees here at the KOH Radio Center. 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
9: 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I'm just saying. 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As we wind down hour number one of the show, are you familiar with a social media influencer by the name of Grady Farrick? Apparently, he is a former D3 basketball player who's turned into a social media influencer. I guess he ultimately got some associate's degree in like photography and film or something like that just for his current profession. So what he did over the weekend in Colorado Sunday afternoon was pretty insane, even posting a picture of him with the crowd saying, "Today I felt like a celebrity." So he basically put out a call to action on social media to have a bunch of knuckleheads around his age to come out and join him. 70-plus police officers from the Aurora PD show up in hopes of dispersing this crowd and kind of get them scattered in every direction. Basically, go home. There's nothing to see here. Well, those kids had something else in mind as they decided to now cram themselves into nearby businesses, including a Burger King and a King Super supermarket and other businesses in that area, destroying property, stealing all kinds of stuff. And here's the best part. Wait for it. Wait for it. No one's been arrested. There's no person of interest. And we wonder all the time why our kids continue to act a fool. There's no punishment. It's incredible. I'm not saying throw the book at them, but my God, based on everything I've read, and you don't arrest anybody for this, the kid was promoting a vitamin, for crying out loud. A vitamin I'm pretty sure none of these kids are going to take, but whatever. I'm not done talking. There's a lot happening on planet Earth today. We'll move more of these stories in front of you next as the Ryan Nutter Show continues.
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1: from ABC News. I'm Dave Packer. A deadly shooting at a downtown Minneapolis apartment building this evening. 7 gunshot victims, including one who died, according to the local hospital where they were sent. At least 2 police officers shot, say officials. Raina Raker says she lives in the apartment building where it happened and was coming out of her apartment when the shooting started.
2: I literally was walking down the stairs as the situation was going on. I heard swearing, I heard cursing, and then I just heard shot, shot, shot, shot.
1: Governor Tim Walz says his public safety team is responding, adding Minnesota is praying for our first responders. And gunshots at a Virginia elementary school today. It happened at Westwood Hills Elementary in Waynesboro. When the responding officers arrived, authorities said they located the suspect in the library, quote, dead from an apparent self-inflicted gunshot wound. School Superintendent Jeffrey Cassell.
5: Our safety and security protocols and procedures worked.
1: Police say one staff member suffered a non-life-threatening gunshot wound but has been treated and released. President Trump answering questions after new strikes on Iran.
6: The president said that the U.S. hit Iran very hard last night. He said Iran gave a love tap back, but that the U.S. strikes were very hard and powerful. He also signaled that there could be more to come, and he was pushed on the timeline of this latest round, indicating that it could last not too long, but said that at his disposal, he could continue these strikes at this point.
1: ABC's Karen Travers. The judge in the Lindsey Clancy trial has sent the jurors home after a 5th day of deliberations. ABC's Aaron Katursky.
21: The jury did not ask for anything. No evidence, no testimony, no clarification about the law. They seem to have what they need to decide.
22: America in the morning.
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31: There's a version of Nevada that doesn't show up in the photos. The Sierra Nevada at your back. The valley floor opening wide ahead. The basin that surprises you when you crest a hill you weren't expecting. The kind of quiet that makes you feel like you found something real. That's the Nevada the Tacoma was made for, and the Tundra too. At Campani Carson City Toyota, we know the people who drive these trucks aren't just commuting. 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We've been part of this community for over 30 years. And when you're ready to find a truck that fits the life you're actually living in Northern Nevada, not the one on a brochure, we want to be the place you find it. Come see us at Carson City Toyota in Carson City. Let's drive Northern Nevada forward together.
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10: 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I'm Jack Sabin, and here's what's trending. The Washoe County School District is sending out word to families about what led to staff issuing a secure campus order today at Double Diamond Elementary.